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1: Good evening, everyone, and welcome to Tonight in High School Football's Halftime Report. 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
1: 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And welcome back, everyone. Halftime of your game. As we like to do throughout the season, we'll talk some high school football from different areas of the state. And tonight, we'll talk a little Central Ohio high school football with Dave Papura from the Columbus Dispatch. And Dave, when you start in Central Ohio, boy, you have to begin with Watterson. Back-to-back state titles in D3. They move up to D2 this season, and they don't

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6: And we're back as we get the second half of action underway. 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And away go Troubles down the drain. Matt Cotman alongside Tom Grime bringing the action live tonight from Cary, Ohio. As Tom, on paper, it's a 13-0 game, but on the field, it's been mostly Colonel Crawford. Just they have not been able to get points on the scoreboard, and Cary's been able to hit the home run ball twice.
7: I mean, they've done everything they can to do to get it into the end zone, but they just, a penalty, fumble, a missed block out there, and just the little things. But particularly the first quarter, they just completely outplayed Cary in the first quarter, and then, of course, Cary came back in the second quarter and started getting their engines revving. But we'll see what happens in the second half.
6: As Rowan Thune's pass is incomplete, intended for Lash, as it'll make it now second down and 10 as Colonel Crawford comes out swinging here to start things off.
7: Yeah, I think they really don't have a choice, Matt. And they can do it. I mean, they showed in the first half that they can move the football.
8: He's 4 of 8 passing.
6: As Duke goes for it, and he's going to get absolutely nothing as he gets sacked for a 2-3-yard loss. As that was Becca Sherman once again making a big play in the backfield, third down and long, as Cary's picking up right where they left off.
7: That was a big play in the first half for Colonel Crawford, just that little toss out there. And this time the offensive tackle might have put a fingernail on the guy across from him. And other than that, he was fair game.
6: That he certainly was. It's going to be third down and long. Trips to the left. As we'll see what they come up with here. Thu in the shotgun. Low snap. It's going to be fumbled, actually. As they're able to recover it quickly, but it'll make it fourth down and even longer as, boy, it just came right off the tracks here on the first drive for Colonel Crawford.
7: Yeah, this is the last thing they wanted to see happen here in the second half, Matt. They needed a good, at least several first downs if they didn't get a score, but, boy, they just went backwards.
6: That they did. As back to return is going to be, once again, number 30, looks like Fisher Montgomery, has almost putting out.

0: Their end zone for the second possession in a row is Colonel Crawford. Low snap as they're going to get it away just barely. And it's going to take a bit of a kick. Colonel Crawford bounced right to Fisher Montgomery as he's going to be swallowed up just on the south side of midfield. Make it first and 10, going to say from the 47 as Carey's going to get their first possession of the half after a quick three and out by Colonel Crawford.
1: And they got a short field, Matt. If they could take advantage of this, they certainly finished the first half on a high note, and they're going to carry some of that over into the second half. How much they carry over is going to be a real deciding factor. But they didn't play well the first quarter of this game, Matt. Carey didn't, and Colonel Crawford was kind of taking them to school a little bit. But from the second quarter on, it's been all Carey.
0: That it has. We'll see what Trip Phoenix comes up with under center. Three backs in the backfield. Get snap, it'll be a handoff. That is Mace Puckett. Puckett, Bolzar's the defender, still on his feet as he rumbles his way past the first down marker all the way down to the 42-yard line. That'll be enough for first downs to get just into Colonel Crawford territory.
1: Obviously, this is a big series for both teams, Matt. If Carey could get the ball down there and come up with a score, that is going to give them a nice cushion there. And certainly the way that they have played the second quarter and this point in the game, they're doing a really nice job.
0: Yeah, they are. As it's first and 10, it'll be a handoff again to Puckett.
2: Still moving.
0: Carrying the pile with him for a yard or two down to the 38-yard line, so a gain of about four on the play, second down and six.
2: Yeah, those are the kind of yards that he got.
1: Carey's really moving the ball up front, man.
0: Yes, they are.
1: And they're coming off the ball and just going. They weren't doing that in the first quarter.
0: No.
1: Looking like they were waiting for somebody to jump on them or something to get them going, get them revved up. But ever since then, the second quarter and this first drive of the second half, they're doing a heck of a job.
0: That they are, as we'll see three backs in the backfield for Trip Phoenix under center.
2: They got a two-score lead.
0: Good snap. It'll be a handoff. That's Logan Summit this time. Summit pushing the pile. He's going to be just short of the first down marker to the 33-yard line. So to make it a pretty manageable third and one here for Carey.
2: First one was for 6 yards.
1: This is really an important drive for Carey, Matt. Both teams, but Carey, if they can get on the board again, it's going to be a tough night for the opponent, and we'll see what happens here. But boy, Carey's executing very, very well right now.
0: That they certainly are, as it's going to be third down and one. Three backs in the backfield once again. The snap, it'll be a handoff up the gut to Harnessage. He's definitely got enough for the first down. He had to get to the 32. He gets it to the 30. So it'll be another quick first down for Carey as they're just marching down the field here.
1: And as we said, Matt, this is a critical drive for Colonel Crawford. You know, they really cannot let Carey get in the end zone on this drive.
2: Carry 61 yards tonight.
0: So it'll be same three-back formation.
2: 30 after he picked up a first down on that last run.
0: Face gets a snap. It'll be another carry to Logan Summit. As he's going to push the pile down to the 25-yard line. Another nice carry, a gain of five. Makes it second down and five.
1: Yeah, this is going back to old school, Matt.
0: Yes, it is. Yes, it absolutely is at this point. This is about as old school carry as you can get. Right up the middle, 4 or 5 yards at a pop.
1: Yes, sir. Right side, left side, left side, right side. This is not the same carry team we watched in the first quarter by any means.
0: No, it is not. They're certainly playing with a different tempo now. Pistol formation for Trip Phoenix. Gets a snap. It'll be another handoff. That is Puckett as he gets it back to the line of scrimmage. Maybe a gain of one at most. Third down, and we're going to say about five. It took about two or three players on his back to finally bring Puckett down.
1: It'll be interesting what the call is here from coach from the carry sideline.
0: That it will be for Coach Mershman as they still lines up three back backfield.
1: Stick.

0: This could be a game sealer here.
1: So it'll be fourth and one. Phoenix under center. Can snap. It'll be a quick handoff to Watkins. Watkins gets the first down and a little bit more as they will move the pile past the 20. First and 10 once again for Carey.
0: Where everything's going Carey's way, Matt.
2: You're on the board.
0: Decidedly so. They're going out there and they're executing. You know, they're getting the job done offensively, defensively. You know, they were in a bad spot there in the first half, Matt. Particularly the first quarter, it looked like Colonel Crawford was going to put a whooping on them.
1: That they did, but unfortunately Crawford couldn't come up with points. As there'll be another handoff to Summit. Summit's got a lane, gets it to the 15, 10, 5. Ah, oh, he's going to get a touchdown, but a flag comes in late. As we see one of the players for Carey pointing out the flag as Tripp Phoenix was getting ready to celebrate, but I think this one's coming back for a holding.
2: He's going to compliment Puckett for doing a great job of sealing the edge because he sealed that one linebacker that was the only person running his hands on the summit. That's the team. He can find his hole. Summit's the third man. You're right. And his number one right there, just barely able to grab on number one.
0: What kind of penalty is that?
1: They did call a holding. So pushes it back a little bit. It's going to make it now first down and 20 from the 29-yard line.
2: 10 yards.
1: So it'll be as we'll see, Phoenix under center, three backs in the backfield once again.
2: 20. Back at the 30-yard.
1: The snap will be a handoff. That is to Becca Sherman. Sherman rumbles his way forward to the 20. So gets it just about back to the original sticks. Gain of 8 on the play. Second down, and we're going to say about 12. As Beckham Sherman able to get a nice gain on that one.
0: Yeah, tailback ISO. Just following the fullback up into the line. Fullback gets the job done. Guard and tackle get the job done on the double team, and they pick up a real nice yardage there. They needed that.
2: It's just bruiser after bruiser after bruiser.
1: So it'll be second and 12. Three backs in the backfield rotated to the other side. Now Logan Summit goes in motion to the left.
2: Carey's driving.
1: The snap, it'll be a toss. That's to Mace Puckett as Puckett gets hit behind the line of scrimmage. First loss we've seen in a hot minute for Carey. A loss of about 2 makes it third down to 14 as Tripp Phoenix was the lead blocker there and not one of his strong suits from what we can tell.
0: No, not whatsoever. Yeah, it was a tailback sweep. They turn around, toss the ball to the tailback. They were running into the short side of the field. He absolutely had nowhere to go. He was running into the back of his blockers and three, four yards deep in the backfield.
1: That he did. Is it now is third down and 14. We'll see what Carey comes up with on this play. We've already seen a 50-yard touchdown pass. See if they try to come up with another one here. Pistol formation. Single back in the backfield. That's Puckett with Phoenix. Going to be a carry for Puckett as Puckett is going to push the pile forward back to the 20. As that'll be his 17th carry of the game, and it'll make it fourth down and 11. As obviously Carey going to go for it here on fourth downs. We do not know their kicking game. As actually, correction, they are going to try a kick.
0: Yes, they are.
2: Yeah, they are indeed.
1: Going to go for a kick here. This will be a 37-yard variety.
2: Benson.
1: For Benson, their primary kicker. Let's see what's going to happen here.
2: Yeah, they do. Carson Raider.
1: Snap is back, hold is good, kick is up, and it might have enough leg, and it is going to be good.
0: Wow, you don't see that very often in high school football, man.
1: Benson Klepfer connects from 37 yards out, makes it now 16-0 carry as we step aside for a quick timeout on ESPN 1430 AM 105.7 FM WFOB.
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1: Back we are here for this Dr. Ryan Kinn kickoff, as it'll be Weithman and Rowan Thu back to return for Colonel Crawford after the 37-yard field goal from Benson Klepfer makes it now 16-0 carry on top against Colonel Crawford. As we await the next possession for Colonel Crawford,
2: 16-0 lead.
1: Give me an onside kick, and actually they might have it. I think Carey came up with it, and they do.
2: The coaches are going crazy.
1: Wow, what a perfectly executed onside kick.
3: Boy, was that not. My goodness. That was a tremendous onside kick.
1: As that was executed to perfection, number 21, Lane Baldridge, came up with it. As Klepfer just kicked it perfectly straight down Broadway.
3: Absolutely, and he got a nice second bounce out of it. And the receiver, I don't think he knew what to do. He just stood there.
1: So it'll be first and 10 now from the 45-yard line for Carey. It's going to be a toss to Mace. Puckett trying to get to the outside. Breaks the tackle. Picks up a few more extra yards as he's going to slide out of bounds. Jeez. See where they mark him down at. Looks like it's going to be about the 37-yard line. So short of the first down marker by about 2 yards. Second down and 8. Or second down 2, excuse me.
3: That's amazing. The first quarter, it was the other team that was looking like this, Matt. Carey's really come around and got the mojo in there on their side.
1: That they certainly do. As it'll now be second down and 2, 3 backs once again in the backfield. Be a handoff again to Mace Puckett. Puckett pushing forward, breaks a few tackles as he's going to get the first down and a few yards more down to the 31-yard line.
2: Start the quarter because they get the ball first. Carey has had it ever since. In a very literal way, the onside kick, everything.
1: So another first down for Carey as looking at the time here. You got, believe, 8:14 to go in the third quarter. Have a hard time believing there's only 2 minutes left in the third quarter. I think there might be some broken lights on that scoreboard.
2: 24 in the third.
1: Three-back stack. It'll be a handoff. Trip Phoenix on the keeper as he's deep in his own backfield as he's going to have to take it way out of bounds. That was very close to a late hit, but they got him right on the sideline. Loss of none on the play. Got back to the line of scrimmage.
3: Yeah, quarterback kept the ball after a fake to the tailback going inside there and didn't have the legs to outrun the defensive end and the outside linebacker out there waiting on him.
2: Second and 9.
1: No, he did not on that one, that's for sure.
2: Trip Phoenix.
1: And his as it'll be second down and 9. They'll say he actually gained a yard on the play.
2: And they have controlled all but 90 seconds of the play.
1: Three backs in the backfield again. It'll be another handoff to Logan Summit. Summit pushing it forward past the 30. Gets it down to the 28, so a gain of about 3 on the play. Third down, and we're going to say a very long 6, maybe 7.
2: Third and 7 from the 28 here, and they're getting into field goal range. A couple of yards would be nice, they can hit this. It could be fun to see them.
1: So third down and 7. It's going to be Trip Phoenix in the shotgun.
2: 32-yard field goal on the last drive.
1: As we're going to have a flag on the play here, as I think we may have a false start, and we do.
2: Yep, it's going to push it back. That's going to be on Carey.
1: It looks like one of the offensive linemen got a little excited down there, jumped a bit early.
2: Because they wanted to keep it going here, keep good times going.
3: That tends to anger coaches a little bit, Matt.
1: I've heard rumors. yeah. Does not end well.
3: No, it doesn't.
1: I know back in my playing days, that was grounds for bear crawls.
3: There you go.
1: And it depended on how egregious of a false start it was whether you went the width of the field
3: That's right.
1: or the length of the field.
3: Well said.

0: good.
1: Logan Summit in deep motion. Trip Phoenix dropping back to pass. Quick throw. He's going to have to heave it up, and it's going to be almost intercepted. Incomplete as they do drop. It makes it fourth down and 12. As we're going to see if they actually consider kicking it again. As Trip Phoenix sitting there kind of a little thankful as that one did get dropped, as they will bring out the punting unit here, as it will be a punt for carry.
2: They're going to punt it. Where's that kicker at? Let's have some fun with this, guys. Hey, better yet, let's get the fans involved. And if the fans...
1: As we await the snap, snap is back.
2: Give them a free VIP seat.
1: Bit of a rough end-over-end kick. It's going to take a bit of a carry bounce. It goes out of bounds at about the 16-yard line. So it'll be first and 10 for Colonel Crawford, as it'll be their first possession since the start of the second half.
2: Out of bounds here, and that's about it.
0: A lot of listeners may say this sounds silly, but they got to get something going.
1: You have to at this point. I mean, you absolutely
0: no
1: have
0: doubt
1: to.
0: About it. They need to score on the board, and it can't be the drive after this or anything like that. This is the drive.
1: A few scores are around the area. Wapakoneta 35-14 over St. Mary. OG 10-0 over Elida. North Baltimore 32-22 over Elgin. Columbus Grove 49-0 over Spencerville.
0: Ooh.
1: A few other blowouts around the area. We'll get you those scores here in just a moment. As we're going to see Twins to the left, man in motion. That's the tight end. Rowan Thune dropping back to pass. Pressure coming. He gets hit as he throws. That's going to be swatted down. Incomplete. This carry defense just absolutely coming alive here as they're giving Rowan Thune and company nothing to work with.
0: Doesn't even look like the same team, though, out there on the first quarter, Matt. I mean, Colonel Crawford was moving the ball up and down the field. They actually kicked a couple of drives down the road that they could have gotten some points out of, but didn't do the execution for every play like they need to.
1: Bring you a few scores here in a moment, as there's a few that are absolutely blowing my mind that we just got. We'll wait after the conclusion of this play. Rowan Thune on the QB keeper, looking for some room to run as he's going to get taken down hard north of the 20-yard line. It'll be at the 19. As he picks up about 4 yards on the play. As scores I want to tell you about, Arlington tied 14-14 with Elmwood. That's not the big one. Otsego 40-0 on top against Oak Harbor.
0: Gee, many Christmas.
1: Eastwood 48-7 against Fostoria. That one is not necessarily that surprising.
0: No.
1: 28-28 Lake and Rossford. Perrysburg 34-0 over Southview. Hopewell Loudon 48-7 over Winford at this current time.
0: Wow.
1: And Van Buren only on top 14-10 against Arcadia as the pass is caught. As he gets it past the 45, down, out of bounds. That's going to be number 14 for Colonel Crawford. Avery Powers, name we haven't said too much tonight, though he's one of their primary offensive weapons, but a big gain on that one makes it a huge first down.
0: Oh, that was a must play. They couldn't go out there and keep doing three and outs and get back in this football game. Now they have. We'll see what they come up with.
1: Another score real quick worth noting. Manchester and Van Loo tied at 20 as Van Loo looking to finally get in the win column for the first time in a couple seasons.
0: Yep.
2: 44-yard line after
1: trips to the left.
2: 7 yards.
1: Thune in the shotgun.
2: Number 14.
1: Blitz coming. Reads it perfectly, but it's going to be caught by his receiver at the 40-yard line before he's marked down.
2: 4-5.
1: As that is the end of the third quarter, so 3 down, 1 to go. It's been all carry so far, 16-0 on the Ropey Corporation scoreboard. As we step aside for a quick timeout here on ESPN 1430 AM, 105.7 FM, WFOB.
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1: 12 minutes to go here in the fourth and final quarter of action. It's going to be second down and 5 for Colonel Crawford. Empty backfield for Rowan Thu. Looking to get a nice play here. Breaks the tackle. He's going to get the first down and a little bit more past that. Down to the 33-yard line with another first down for Colonel Crawford. Admittedly, been their best drive we've seen thus far in this second half.
0: Yeah, I was going to say they're finally starting to get a little hint of getting their mojo back and getting that ball in there on offense and getting some yardage and turning those into first downs, and hopefully for their sake they can get a touchdown.
2: So he's got 37 yards running.
1: So it'll be twins to the left. Foo once again in the shotgun, gets the snap. It'll be a fake handoff, looking downfield, pump fake, gonna get taken down in the backfield for another sack as this carry defensive front seven has been lights out tonight.
0: Boy, they certainly have, Matt. He has not had a long time to scan the field back there, and
2: no option. He stepped up.
0: Typically, he's going to have a bad throw or get sacked.
1: So it'll now be second down and 10. As they're going to say, he lost about 4 on the play.
2: From the 33-yard line here.
1: So see what Colonel Crawford comes up with as they are maybe starting to hit a little bit of desperation time here.
0: Yeah, I would say so.
1: Especially the way Carey can move the football and take time off the clock.
0: No doubt.
2: With 2 drives, and they were able to walk away with a field goal to show for it.
5: And your point about how much time Carey's taken up, if Colonel Crawford scores here, you got to wonder how
1: so
5: much
1: we have
5: time
1: it appears to be. Timeout needs to be taken by Colonel Crawford as they ran out of time, a little bit of a formation issue. So timeout's brought to you by Reinicke Ford in Fostoria. Get your key from Reinicke. As for those who just joined us, it's been a good back and forth on paper, but it's been all carry thus far with 2 big touchdown plays, a 76 and 50 yards, and then the field goal from 37 yards out from their kicker Klepfer after an onside kick, we might add, where Colonel Crawford had the ball in the third quarter. Heard somebody up here in the press box unofficially say, they only had the ball in the third quarter for 1.5 minutes. That is incredible clock management.
0: That is for sure.
1: Time of possession control by Carey.
0: And it's really a tale of 2 halves.
1: Yes, it is.
0: My gosh. They dominated the first half over there, and Carey didn't have an answer for it. And really, they could have put more points up on the board had they things gone their way just a little bit more. But it's been a good game, but Carey's definitely in the control of the action out there.
1: That they are, as it's going to be. Parker Weithman back there for another Philly special. It's going to be tip-balled away by Carey, incomplete. As Parker Weithman tried to throw it downfield. Great throw downfield, I might add, but Carey defender was just all over on that one.
0: Yeah.
2: Not able to throw the ball very well tonight. About a 50-50 proposition there.
1: Been a little bit of an interesting game on that side. I mean, Colonel Crawford, my goodness, I was getting all my C teams mixed up there. Too many of them in the immediate vicinity, I tell you. But Colonel Crawford, one of the better teams offensively tonight. Carey, however, has just absolutely stuffed them in terms of scoring opportunities. Avery Powers gets the outside handoff, and he's going to be taken down after a gain of about 2. It's going to make a 4th down, and we're going to say about 8, maybe 7, depending on the spot.
0: Oh, boy. What do you do, Matt?
1: I mean, this is honestly one of those where it's
2: down at the 31-yard line there.
1: A very good question. I mean, you got to try and get it downfield. You got to keep the drive going, but the way Carey's been moving the ball, this you may only get one other drive here, so you really do need to get this first down.
2: We've got a massive 4th down and 8.
1: So here we go. Shotgun formation, man in motion. That's Weithman. Who gets the snap? Dropping back. Pressure coming. He's hit as he throws, and it's going to be incomplete. A turnover on downs. As Carey's going to take over from their own 31-yard line, first and 10.
0: Well, Carey is a different team than they were in the first quarter, Matt. I thought, my gosh, Colonel Crawford's going to put a whooping on him, and they got that mojo going in the second quarter, and then in the second half, it's been all Carey. Defense, offense, special teams, they're just dominating this half.
1: That it has been an absolute night and day difference for Carey overall. I mean, again, they were leading 13-0 at halftime, so it seems a little weird saying tail of two teams, but it was two huge plays. Otherwise,
0: yep,
1: it was a lot of three and outs or a lot of stalled drives.
0: Mm-hmm.
1: This has been a completely different story in this second half.
0: Absolutely.
1: Hand off to Puckett. Puckett bouncing around as we're going to see another flag on this play. This one will most likely come back for a hold.
2: It's like a hold.
1: And as that'll push them back once again as we'll wait for the official ruling. They do call a holding officially.
2: Penalty on the offense. And that's going to be Gary's fifth penalty.
1: So push them back another 10, makes it first down and 20 from the 21-yard line. Shotgun formation for Trip Phoenix.
2: Let's see what happens. Trip
1: fakes the handoff. It'll be a keeper. Phoenix has some room, gets outside the defenders, gets to the 25 before he's going to be brought down. That's going to be a gain of about 3, maybe 4 on the play. But more importantly, 4 carry keeps that clock running. 9:20 to go in this game.
0: Well, I was just going to say, you definitely can't anticipate a pass from,
1: yeah, no,
0: from carry at this time.
1: I think we're going to be looking at a run-heavy drive here for carry.
0: Absolutely.
1: Same formation, just now twins to the left this time. Face gets a snap. It'll be another fake as he's going to take it himself. Tries to get to the outside. Breaks a tackle. Still on his feet as he's going to be taken down out of bounds. So a little bit of an unintentional play of stopping the clock there. But a good carry nonetheless. Gets it back between the sticks. Third down, and we're going to say about 9.
2: I don't see a flag, though.
1: And a ton of flags tonight, but none on that particular play. Makes it third down and 10. As Carey doing a great job taking their time getting the last scrimmage. Might be a little too comfortable getting the last scrimmage. Like 3 seconds left. As they're going to have to burn a timeout as they got a little too relaxed getting up to the line of scrimmage there with the play clock. Timeouts once again brought to you by Reinicke Ford in Fostoria. Get your key from Reinicke.

0: as we see the officials kind of discussing things down there. And, I mean, Tom, it's one of those interesting things where you have a game like this. It's only 8:55. We've barely cracked the two-hour mark in this matchup. And thinking about it out loud, I think we're only going to see three, maybe four possessions for both teams in this second half of action, which is just an absurd level of clock management for both of these squads.
1: Oh, absolutely. Absolutely. Unfortunately, one team doesn't have the luxury of burning the clock.
0: No, time is not the friend of Colonel Crawford right now, that's for sure. As we do have a final on our sister station, 48-14, Hope allowing the winner over Winford. And Columbus Grove blanking Spencerville 56-0. Summit goes in motion. Trip Phoenix drops back to pass. Looking. He throws it backside, and it's going to be nearly intercepted.
1: Oh, my gosh.
0: As that just got out of the hands of the defender, number 28, as it'll be fourth down and 10. And now comes the special teams unit.

0: And welcome back to the Week 5 High School Football Scoreboard Show. My name is, as always, Trayvon Hastings, but with me now on the line is Lance Morris, and we can jump right into this Winford-Hopewell outing game and what transpired. I think early on, Winford faced a lot of adversity. The opening kickoff gets ran back for a touchdown. They're able to score, and I thought for at least the first quarter and a half, the Royals played very well against this Chieftains team, but ultimately Hopewell Loudoun was just able to do what they do and pull away late.
1: Yeah, that's pretty much what exactly happened. Hopewell, you know, you get the opening kick, take it back, and obviously that kind of alleviates maybe, not that they were worried at any point, just without Brickman, without Frankert, two of their main playmakers on both sides of the ball, and special teams a little bit in the case of Brickman. But yeah, it was Hopewell kind of asserted that portion of dominance early on, and then eventually their run game was able to kind of wear down Winford a little bit. They had a handful of stops defensively that kept things interesting early on, and Winford was able to have that big quarterback run for that touchdown that kept things a little closer in the first half. But the second quarter especially went pretty much everything Hopewell's way aside from that one Winford long touchdown run, and get a second half under the running clock, and were able to score a little bit after that with the one drive they had with their starters, and that was pretty much all she wrote.
0: Really quick, what are your thoughts on what you saw from some of the reserves for Hopewell Loudoun that ended up being key players in this game? What did you see from that passing offense that we talked about in the pregame show with Jacoby Ellis, and how dynamic did it look without some of Hopewell Loudoun's best skill players out there?
1: Yeah, starting with the backups, both Briler Brickman and Nolan Hampton had some nice runs. Hampton had the kick return to start that one drive that the backups got on offense, and it was good to see them. A couple, I believe Hampton's a sophomore and Briler is a freshman, so those will probably be names you maybe hear a little more from next year and beyond, maybe not as much the rest of this year, depending on, you know, the injury situation and all that. But yeah, some nice moments from them in the latter parts of this one. Passing offense, I'd say, was good enough. I think Ellis had maybe a tad of struggles just trying to, you know, typically he's so fascinated on Brickman because more times than not, Brickman is going to be open when he's out there. So

0: 60 up against Oak Harbor, I think Otsego just proved they can handle shootouts as well. If they can generate that kind of offense, Harbor, I think Otsego just proved they can handle shootouts as well. If they can generate that kind of offense against objectively the most consistently top-tier team in the NBC for the past 7 years.
1: I

0: and 54 minutes of the scoreboard. Matt, I'm going to let you go so you can focus on driving and I can focus on closing the show, because otherwise we will be here all night if we keep talking. So thanks for calling in. I will talk to you next week.
1: All I'm saying, Heidelbergers should be a good podcast. I'm just going to lay it out right now. It's got burgers in it as well, Trayvon. We could get some restaurants to sponsor. You know what? We'll talk about this off air.
0: Lance, if you're still listening,
1: you're
0: not.
1: Thanks for having me call in.
0: Think about it. Yes, you're welcome.
1: Catch you next week.
0: That was Matt Kottman in our always long-winded conversations. Meant for good, though. They're not just us yapping. There's a lot of things that I get to talk about with Matt that I don't necessarily choose to talk about with Lance, just for the aspect of Matt and I have this tendency to just carry the conversation, whereas I know Lance is a busy guy. I know Lance needs his bedtime. I don't want to bother Lance with it. But Matt is driving currently still, so he has the ability to have that conversation. So just a lot of teams that are on the come up or resurrecting their programs. And I think it's really fascinating. I think a lot of the teams we talked about have showed a lot of promise and potential, and that's just not for this year. That's for years to come. And that's why I wanted to take the time to talk about some of these teams that we may not always talk about. A couple of the NBC teams, some BVC teams, give them their due, give them their credit. And yes, that might mean I have a two-hour scoreboard show, but I don't really care about that because I enjoy this very much. So with that, we are going to go through scores one last time. When we come back, we'll very quickly preview the games that we have for next week, and then we will close the show out. So let's run through these scores one more time. Starting in the N10, Bucyrus over Buckeye Central 41-14, Cary over Colonel Crawford 16-0, Mohawk over Upper Sandusky 41-7, Seneca East pulls away, they beat Willard 29-14, Hopewell Loudon wins their homecoming game, they defeat Winford 48-14, and then Lucas knocks off Calvert 34-14. Looking at the BVC, Arcadia over Van Buren 17-14, Elmwood over Arlington 39-14, Macomb shuts out Riverdale, they win 49-0. Likewise to Macomb, Lipsick also shuts out Pandora Gilboa, they win by a score of 39-0. Looking at the NBC, Genoa defeats Maumee 56-17, Otsego over Oak Harbor, score of the night 60-0. As Otsego has solidified themselves as the class of the NBC, at least it looks that way. Their opponent next week, Eastwood, will have something to say about that as they defeated Faustoria 55-7 tonight. And then lastly in the NBC, Rossford defeats Lake in an absolute shootout, 57-56. Looking at the Northern Lakes League, Napoleon over Northview 25-17, Perrysburg over Southview 55-7, Anthony Wayne over Bowling Green 35-0, Whitmer over Springfield 57-14, Fremont Ross upsets Finley 37-28 in what might be their last matchup for quite a long time, and Clay defeats Liberty Benton 56-14. Transitioning now to the NOC, Perkins over Bellevue 10-3, Port Clinton over Clyde 24-10, Columbian over Huron 35-14, Edison defeats Norwalk 42-0, Vermilion beats Sandusky 39-26, very weird score. I would go out on a limb and call that a scoregami, but I don't know off the top of my head. There is a high school scoregami out there, probably not going to find it right now. Looking at the SBC though, as we transition, couple of eight-man games that we had as well. Danbury over Holgate, 36-14. And then the other one was, I have to find it because it disappeared. There's another eight-man game as well involving Wyndham. Wyndham lost. I believe that score was 39-12. It was too, it's going to bother me. I'll figure it out. Toledo Christian over Ottawa Hills 28-3. Margaretta over St. Thomas Aquinas 41-6. Lakota does not play until tomorrow. They play Crestline, and also Stryker will play SJCC in eight-man football. Looking at the Northwest Ohio Athletic League, Archbold over Evergreen 54-0. Liberty Center over Bryan 61-6. Swanton falls to Delta 70-0. And Patrick Henry beats Wauseon 33-6. Western Buckeye League, Bath over Kenton, 49-48. OG over Elida, 23-6. Salina over Shawnee, 28-13. Wapakoneta dominates St. Mary's. They move to 2-3, winning 49-21. And then Van Wert defeats Defiance, 61-28. Finally, other local football scores. Central Catholic over St. John's Jesuit, 45-14. Columbus Grove over Spencerville, 56-0. North Baltimore, they defeat Elgin, 46-36. Same can be said for Hardin Northern as they defeat Corey Rawson, 28-14. Maction, Marion Local over Anna, 41-14. Minster over Coldwater, 24-21. In the Northwest Conference, the NWC, Lima Central Catholic, defeats Allen East, 55-14. And then Lima Senior, they defeat Rogers, 79-6. So that is all of our scores. We finally got them all final. When we come back after this timeout, rather brief one, we will go over games for next week, and then we'll also recap our game picks and what the results were for this week. 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
2: Good afternoon. This is Paul Keels. Cleveland Guardians start the weekend tied for first in the American League Central with the Chicago White Sox. And sitting in that position, the Guardians begin a series at home tonight at Progressive Field with the Athletics. Mason Barnett will be the starting pitcher for the Athletics. Daniel Espino will be on the mound for the Guardians. Meanwhile, the Cincinnati Reds beginning their final home series of the season as they'll entertain the Chicago Cubs tonight at Great American Ballpark. Clay Holmes will be the pitcher for the Cubs. Chase Burns for the Reds. Chicago currently tied for the top wild card spot in the National League. College football tonight. Fifth-ranked Miami will be playing at Wake Forest. Number 13, Texas Tech at number 22, Houston. And Oregon, ranked number 21, will be at home against Portland State. Of course, sixth-ranked Ohio State back at home looking to bounce back from their loss to Texas as they'll entertain Kent State tomorrow. That's 12 noon kickoff at Ohio Stadium. From the NFL, the Cincinnati Bengals today said quarterback Joe Burrow is good to go this weekend when they play in Houston against the Texans. Burrow's practice time this week was limited to be due to some back tightness. The Atlanta Falcons, according to reports, will turn to Cooper Rush as their starting quarterback this weekend against Carolina. This due to injuries involving both Tua Tagovailoa and Michael Penix. From the NBA, Cleveland Cavaliers announcing today that Brandon Weems has been promoted to general manager. He's been in the organization for the past decade and replaces Mike Gansey, who left for Philadelphia. The Utah Jazz and Keontae George reached agreement today on a five-year contract extension worth more than $150 million. This is the Ohio News Network.
3: Your Skynet forecast for the overnight hours, with a partly cloudy skies, a low of 58, should be a nice night for high school football. A chance of showers in the early afternoon, and then more later on in the day for Saturday. And partly sunny skies overall, a high of 78 degrees. For Sunday, showers and possibly a thunderstorm at a high of 75 degrees. For Skynet Weather, I'm Max Crenshaw, ESPN Radio 1430 AM and 105.7 FM.
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8: Not get it. 28-26 is the final. Texas Tech 3-0 to start the season for a second straight campaign. LSU quarterback Sam Leavitt has no injury designation for tomorrow's top 10 showdown with Ole Miss. Kickoff set for 7:30 on Saturday. That game on ABC. And by the way, Oregon now up 35-0 on Portland State. 12:25 remaining in the second quarter from Eugene. In the NFL, Kyler Murray will not play for the Vikings this week as he works his way back through concussion protocol. Carson Wentz gets the nod. Cooper Rush will make his second straight start for the Atlanta Falcons. To the majors, Aaron Judge is headed back to the IL with a right calf strain. There is a chance he could return September 27th for the Yankees' regular season finale, but manager Aaron Boone says there is no timetable for the star's return. Yankees sure acting like they don't need him tonight. They lead the Diamondbacks 7-2. That game is in the top of the seventh. Twins in front of the Angels 3-0. Marlins in front of the Padres. Padres in front of the Marlins now 6-1. That game's at the bottom of the sixth. Giants lead the Dodgers 2-1. The Brewers prevail in extras 6-5. In the WNBA, Caitlin Clark and the Fever back in action. They pull off a 103-85 win over the Tempo. How about the New York Liberty, a 93-81 winner over the Lynx? And currently in action, the Valkyries lead the Fire 62-46. 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
24: Straight year. Oregon pouring it on against Portland State, 49-0, a minute 40 remaining in the second quarter. Star wide receiver Jeremiah McClellan was spotted on the sidelines in a boot and on crutches. We will keep you posted on the very latest. LSU quarterback Sam Leavitt has no injury designation for tomorrow's top 10 showdown with Ole Miss. Kickoff set for 7:30 on ABC. To the majors, Aaron Judge headed back to the IL with a right calf strain. There is a chance he could return September 27th for the Yankees' regular season finale. But manager Aaron Boone says there is no timetable for the Stars' return. Yankees sure looking like they didn't need him this evening out in the desert. They lead the Diamondbacks 9-2. They put up five runs in the first inning. Padres lead the Marlins 6-1. That game is on the top of the eighth. The Dodgers and the Giants tied at 2 in the bottom of the sixth. A little bit of NBA news as the Pistons have signed Ausar Thompson to a five-year, $155 million extension per Arsham Charania on the heels of his brother Amen signing a five-year, $208 million extension with the Rockets 15 days ago. The Lynx fall to the Liberty 93-81. The Fever beat the Tempo, and the Valkyries and Fire currently in action. More on the way on game night here on ESPN Radio.
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2: Won the game. He took home a golf ball souvenir.
3: I don't know if I'm more excited that we found a way to win or I didn't get hit with the golf balls they were throwing at me.
2: In 2006, the head ball coach returned to the Swamp, where he won a Heisman as a Gators QB and a Natty as Gators head coach. But for this game, he was a Gamecock and lost to his alma mater by 1 point. 2 years later, Nick Saban returned to Baton Rouge with Bama and won in OT. Dan Mullen with the Gators, returning to Stark Vegas in 2018 and winning. Josh Heupel leading Tennessee onto the field in Norman, where he won a national title. And

0: the Patriots.
1: All right. It is.
0: Let's lock in the Patriots, but this hook always gets me. That's what concerns me. But we'll lock in New England. What's the game number three?
2: Jaguars at Broncos.
0: And you said you know where I'm going with this one because I feel very adamant that Jacksonville's going to win this game. Straight up.
1: Not only do you feel adamant, by the way, Q, but the sometimes hosts of this program, especially on the weekends, i.e. our friend Mark Zeno, i.e. our friend Adam Kaufman, they both are sounding off. Adam says Jags money line. He doesn't really like the spread. Well, too darn bad. We have to go based off of spreads here in our ESPN Radio Pick'em Challenge. And then Zeno said that the Jags teaser leg, find a friend, lock it in.
0: Okay. All right. So Jacksonville it is. Is that where we're going?
1: That appears to be.
0: I'm gonna need you to come with some strong conviction.
1: The thing is, Q, historically speaking, I always go Oppo Taco for the team that I cover.
0: Okay.
1: That's just me, but so many people who know better than I do have suggested that the numbers and even with that hook, Jacksonville is the play here, especially when you consider the history of it all.
0: Yeah.
1: Jacksonville has covered 9 consecutive regular season games. That's the longest active streak in the NFL. They've also won those 9 games. And it's the longest streak in Jaguars history. And I want to hang on that last part for a split second longer. I see this team basically every day.
0: Right.
1: They are competent.
0: Okay.
1: This is a well-oiled machine.
0: Okay.
1: Say it with your chest. Jacksonville is a contender in the AFC. Let's pick them. Let's lock it.
0: All right,
1: but
0: there
1: I'm
0: you
1: here
0: go.
1: To tell you that if they lose by a field goal, they just always know more out in the desert than I do.
0: Well, there's air conditioning in the desert for a reason. I live here, I can tell you that. There's air conditioning in places that there ain't no business be air conditioning for a reason. Vegas lets you win just enough to come back and spend what you just won. I know that for a fact. But we're locking it in. Bengals, Patriots, Jaguars. 1, 2, 3, our ESPN Radio NFL Pick'em Challenge. Javon, we're going to have to get your stamp of approval.
3: All right, so the first one, Bengals-Texans. I think the Bengals are going to win. The Texans have been a slow-starting team, it feels like, the past few years. Mm-hmm. Bengals, I think they want to prove something, like y'all mentioned, with Joe Burrow. The back injury is going to say, like, hey, I don't have no back injury. What you talking about? I think he's going to prove something big against the Texans, so it's going to be the Bengals. I'm cool with that. Steelers-Patriots, I definitely think the Patriots are going to win. The Steelers had a fluky game one win, not just saying that as a salty Falcons fan. It was a fluky game one win. I mean, we literally handed them 2 touchdowns. Patriots, I think, are going to bounce back. Drake May, Mike Vrabel, they have something to prove. So, Patriots, I'm cool with that.
1: I might take the under in that one, though, Javon. Would you, too? I just think it's going to be a slogfest.
3: Slogfest, yeah. I'm with you. It's going to be, I could see, like, a 13-10 type of game. It's going to be pretty ugly for
1: them. No, we don't want 13-10, though, because then they wouldn't be covering the spread.
0: Right.
3: That's true, yeah. That is a good point.
1: 17-10. How does that sound?
3: 17-10. We could rock with 17-10. And then finally, Jags-Broncos. I think the Jags are going to win. I think the Broncos are due for regression the whole season. I like their defense, but just the offense scares me a little bit under Davis Webb. Bo Nix, I think, has taken a step back as well. The Jaguars are going to be a sneaky team, I think. So give me the Jags as well in this matchup.
0: So we're all good then by you. Cincinnati, New England, Jacksonville. We're going to go 3-0 this week after going 0-3. Last week, we need to make sure we have a big bounce back. And me, I just want to let you know, Malibu's Most Wanted just chimed in. He texted me and said, your picks get the Malibu seal of approval for tonight.
1: Woo! That's all we need.
3: That's definitely all we need.
0: There you go. Sister Sledge is like, don't call me for nothing. Don't call me. Don't call me late for dinner.
1: We got to call her, though, for what we're going to do next, though, Q.
0: Of course. But we're going to lock those in. We feel comfortable. We feel confident. We're going 3-0. Everyone else is going 0-3. And we're going to be at the top of the standings just like that. Or at least close to the top of the standings is what I anticipate on our ESPN Radio NFL Pick'em Challenge. She's Mia O'Brien. I'm Q Myers. Coming up next, if you did it real big, we're going to show you love. And we'll do it next here on Game Night on ESPN Radio on the all-new ESPN app.
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6: Good afternoon. This is Paul Keels. Cleveland Guardians start the weekend tied for first in the American League Central with the Chicago White Sox. And sitting in that position, the Guardians begin a series at home tonight at Progressive Field with the Athletics. Mason Barnett will be the starting pitcher for the Athletics. Daniel Espino will be on the mound for the Guardians. Meanwhile, the Cincinnati Reds beginning their final home series of the season as they'll entertain the Chicago Cubs tonight at Great American Ballpark. Clay Holmes will be the pitcher for the Cubs. Chase Burns for the Reds. Chicago currently tied for the top wild card spot in the National League. College football tonight. Fifth-ranked Miami will be playing at Wake Forest. Number 13, Texas Tech, and number 22, Houston. And Oregon, ranked number 21, will be at home against Portland State. Of course, sixth-ranked Ohio State back at home looking to bounce back from their loss to Texas as they'll entertain Kent State tomorrow. That's 12 noon kickoff at Ohio Stadium. From the NFL, the Cincinnati Bengals today said quarterback Joe Burrow is good to go this weekend when they play in Houston against the Texans. Burrow's practice time this week was limited to be due to some back tightness. The Atlanta Falcons, according to reports, will turn to Cooper Rush as their starting quarterback this weekend against Carolina. This due to injuries involving both Tua Tagovailoa and Michael Penix. From the NBA, Cleveland Cavaliers announcing today that Brandon Weems has been promoted to general manager. He's been in the organization for the past decade and replaces Mike Gansey, who left for Philadelphia. The Utah Jazz and Keyonte George reached agreement today on a five-year contract extension worth more than $150 million. This is the Ohio News Network.
7: Your Skynet forecast for the overnight hours with a partly cloudy skies, a low of 58, should be a nice night for high school football. A chance of showers in the early afternoon, and then more later on in the day for Saturday. And partly sunny skies overall, a high of 78 degrees. For Sunday, showers and possibly a thunderstorm at a high of 75 degrees. For Skynet Weather, I'm Max Crenshaw, ESPN Radio 1430 AM and 105.7 FM.
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6: Yes, that is right. 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Nick DeLuca here with you. So much to get to. We're in the back half of September already. College football week 3 kicking off on Friday. The NFL week 2 underway, with plenty more to come in the race for the Major League Baseball postseason continues. It is that time of year. Start in Houston, where the Braves had a chance to pop some champagne, clinching a playoff spot with a win. Michael Harris had the big swing early.
7: Here's Michael Harris. 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
26: College QB in the country when he got into the transfer portal. Canes on the road taking on Wake Forest on Friday. I'd say they're getting their money's worth.
27: Hurricanes now a first and goal at the 2-yard line. Benson in the shotgun, towel draped over his belt, Miami all in white. Mowry to his left shoulder, towing wide left. Extra tight ends, Upshaw tight on the right side, high snap. There's a pass, caught for a touchdown! A little jump pass, and it's Tony for the touchdown! And Miami cavorts in the lights. A hat trick for Mensa, fooled them all, and Miami with another 30-7 over Wake Forest.
26: 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Miami rolling through three quarters. Then the offense stalled a bit. Four straight three and outs to give Wake some life. The Canes defense sealing the deal.
27: 2.5 to go. Fourth quarter. Miami 33, Wake 20. Third down and 10. The ball at the Miami 22-yard line. Third and 10. They're 4 for 12 on third downs. Lopez looking for a Miami blitz. They rush three. There's a hold and no call. He throws down the middle. Intercepted.
26: Pick.
27: O'Connor got it. Down at the 3-yard line. Miami's first takeaway of the year. And O'Connor's first interception as a Miami Hurricane.
26: 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Mensa completing 30 of 34 passes for 220 yards and three touchdowns on the night. Completed his first 24 to set the ACC record for consecutive completions in a game. His 35 straight dating back to last week, breaking Mitch Trubisky's all-time record that he set back in 2016. Tune in for college football action today as Auburn hosts Florida. 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Nick DeLuca here with you. Little over a week to go in the baseball regular season. Still a few races to be decided. Guardians and White Sox entered the day tied for the division lead. Cleveland hosting the A's fell into an early hole. Travis Bezzana dug him out.
28: Here's his 2-0, and that's swung on and driven high and deep center field. Way back there, home run, Bezzana! The Guardians take the lead for the first time tonight. On home run number 15 for Travis Bezzana.
26: WTAM 1100 on the call. Bezzana's 16th homer this month. As many as he's had in his previous 3 months combined over 81 games. Jose Ramirez adding a solo homer to get to 1,000 career runs batted in. Second player in franchise history. The White Sox were in position to match with a win against the Tigers until they weren't.
28: Fly ball right field. Whoa! Jet fly! Gone! Oh, man! A moonshot to right for Riley Green. 21st of the year. Sails deep into the grandstands in right. Tigers having some fun now. An 11-8 lead in the eighth.
26: 97-1 the ticket. Tigers scoring five in

0: The eighth to come back to win 11-8, had lost 149 straight games when trailing by six or more runs at any point. Their last win coming in 2019. Tight race for seeding in the NL wild card as well, but in the AL Central, it's the White Sox who fall. It is the Guardians who get the win in a one-game Cleveland lead in that race. Cubs, Phillies, and Padres all separated by a game in the NL. Phils taking on the Mets in Queens. Juan Soto mashing.
1: Runners lead second and first. The pitch, swing and a drive, well hit to right center, and there she goes. Three-run home run. Juan Soto into the Phillies bullpen in right center field. For Soto, home run number 26 on the year. The Mets are leading by a score of 6-2.
0: 880 ESPN New York, Soto homer, the big blow in that one, 6-3 Mets take it. Could the Phillies capitalize after losing? Should say, could the Cubs capitalize? Well, not really. They fall to the Reds 6-4. Jose Trevino, two-run single, the big blow in that one. Ellie De La Cruz leading the majors with 25 hits and 10 multi-hit games since September 1st, continuing to make a big impact there as Cincinnati gets a victory and the Cubs continue their struggles down the stretch here to close out the regular season. Up next are half-hour headlines and the latest from around week two in the NFL. 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
5: Good afternoon. This is Paul Keels. Cleveland Guardians start the weekend tied for first in the American League Central with the Chicago White Sox. And sitting in that position, the Guardians begin a series at home tonight at Progressive Field with the Athletics. Mason Barnett will be the starting pitcher for the Athletics. Daniel Espino will be on the mound for the Guardians. Meanwhile, the Cincinnati Reds beginning their final home series of the season as they'll entertain the Chicago Cubs tonight at Great American Ballpark. Clay Holmes will be the pitcher for the Cubs. Chase Burns for the Reds. Chicago currently tied for the top wild card spot in the National League. College football tonight. Fifth-ranked Miami will be playing at Wake Forest. Number 13, Texas Tech, and number 22, Houston. And Oregon, ranked number 21, will be at home against Portland State. Of course, sixth-ranked Ohio State back at home looking to bounce back from their loss to Texas as they'll entertain Kent State tomorrow. That's 12 noon kickoff at Ohio Stadium. From the NFL, the Cincinnati Bengals today said quarterback Joe Burrow is good to go this weekend when they play in Houston against the Texans. Burrow's practice time this week was limited to be due to some back tightness. The Atlanta Falcons, according to reports, will turn to Cooper Rush as their starting quarterback this weekend against Carolina. This due to injuries involving both Tua Tagovailoa and Michael Penix. From the NBA, Cleveland Cavaliers announcing today that Brandon Weems has been promoted to general manager. He's been in the organization for the past decade and replaces Mike Gansey, who left for Philadelphia. The Utah Jazz and Keontae George reached agreement today on a five-year contract extension worth more than $150 million. This is the Ohio News Network.
6: Your Skynet forecast for the overnight hours, with a partly cloudy skies, a low of 58, should be a nice night for high school football. A chance of showers in the early afternoon, and then more later on in the day for Saturday. And partly sunny skies overall, a high of 78 degrees. For Sunday, showers and possibly a thunderstorm at a high of 75 degrees. For Skynet Weather, I'm Max Crenshaw, ESPN Radio 1430 AM and 105.7 FM.
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0: By Miami and Texas Tech, just the appetizer for Lane Kiffin's return to Oxford tomorrow. It is that time of year. Who's playing in October? The Braves are again 8 of the last 9 years after clinching a berth in Houston on Friday night. Our ESPN radio team, Dave Jagler, Doug Glanville, recapping it all.
11: Thank you, Nick. Well, for the 8th time in 9 years, the Atlanta Braves are going back to the postseason. They eventually punched their ticket with a 6-2 win over the Astros. And for Atlanta, 3 big 2-run homers. The difference, Michael Harris the second, a 2-run shot in the 4th. Ronald Acuna, 2-run homer in the 7th. And Matt Olson, a 2-run homer in the 9th, his 40th of the year. Backing continued strong pitching from Tyler Mahle, as Mahle continues to just dazzle since his trade from the Giants.
12: Yeah, I mean, this is a game that underscores the power that the Braves have. They can hit the home run, and they got the big home runs, the quick strike, the crooked numbers, and every time the Astros try to respond, they put another two up there, and it was just a well-played game. Tyler Mahle just has been phenomenal in this trade. He just continues to put up zeros or one run in 6 innings. He's just been magnificent, and he continued it tonight. Astros just could not figure out a way to sort of capitalize and get back in and then keep punching it, so the Braves have shown a lot of resilience this year. Injuries all over the place, especially in their rotation. Their bullpen has been fantastic, and they've gotten just enough offense to be able to clinch a spot into the postseason.
11: Yeah, they're a spot as the National League East champions, drawing ever closer. Their magic number down to 3 with the Phillies loss to the Mets. As far as Houston, it's a quiet night for them offensively. Peter Lambert pitched fairly well, gave up 2 runs over 5 1/3, just the one mistake on the 2-run homer. The best chance the Astros had was in the bottom of the 8th inning. They had a run-scoring single from Isak Paredes. They had 2 on with 2 outs, trailing by 2. Jose Altuve hit a blooper down the right field line. Looked like it might fall for perhaps a game-tying double, but Ronald Acuna saved the day for Atlanta with a diving catch, and that was the last gasp for Houston in this contest.
12: Well, that was a big play, and not only to make the catch and then get the home run the next inning, that was, you know, absolutely game-changing, but that's what it takes. You know, you got to execute on the field and not give up extra outs. You hear that a lot from the managers. This time of year, you cannot give the other team extra outs or take runs off your board. And that was a huge play by Ronald Acuna Jr.
11: So as far as the Astros, their record now is an even 500, 77-77. The good news for them in their race with the Texas Rangers, they do hold the head-to-head tiebreaker, having won the season series. But clearly, the Astros are going to need some wins down the stretch. Game 2 of the series, as the Astros will send Hayden Wesneski to the mound, Grant Holmes for the Atlanta Braves. But Atlanta, they're going to the postseason. They defeat the Astros by a final of 6-2. For Doug Glanville, I'm Dave Jagler, right here on your home for every game of the postseason, Major League Baseball on ESPN Radio and the ESPN app. Let's go back to Nick DeLuca in the studio.
0: Thanks.

0: and find ways to make plays and you know, take advantage of what they give us.
1: Yeah, Packers have led by 2 scores, 9+ points in the second half and 4 of those 6 losses that we were talking about. So they know how to take the lead, just don't know how to hold it. That, you know, little Seinfeld there. Struggles for Green Bay, see if they can get back on track. Sneaky challenge, though, taking on the Jets, who look pretty good to open the season in Tennessee. Broncos trying to avoid the 0-2 start ugly in the Monday night opener in Kansas City. They host a Jags team that handled the Browns. Well, who wouldn't have? But they also beat the Broncos in Denver last year. Trevor Lawrence playing some of the best football of his career under Liam Cohen in their first year together. That is seemingly carried over into the early portion of year two. ESPN's Dan Orlovsky on why Lawrence could be a candidate for MVP.
2: So I think Trevor Lawrence is going to play his way into MVP conversation this year. I don't know if there's a quarterback more confident. When you start making FU throws all the time, and it really is fascinating because 2 years ago he was complete opposite before Liam got there. He's totally shelled confidence-wise. I think Liam's got a little bit of like edge to him that brings that out in Trevor. Like a little bit of like, dude, you're the best player on the field. I think Trevor Lawrence walks on the field right now. He's like, I'm best player on the field, dude, and there's nothing you guys can do about it. And that's a very real thing right now in Jacksonville.
1: Lawrence with 24 passing touchdowns since week 9 of last season. That is the second most by any player in the NFL over that span, trailing only Matthew Stafford. Up next, volume up for our Friday Top Sound. 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
5: Good afternoon. This is Paul Keels. Cleveland Guardians start the weekend tied for first in the American League Central with the Chicago White Sox. And sitting in that position, the Guardians begin a series at home tonight at Progressive Field with the Athletics. Mason Barnett will be the starting pitcher for the Athletics. Daniel Espino will be on the mound for the Guardians. Meanwhile, the Cincinnati Reds beginning their final home series of the season as they'll entertain the Chicago Cubs tonight at Great American Ballpark. Clay Holmes will be the pitcher for the Cubs. Chase Burns for the Reds. Chicago currently tied for the top wild card spot in the National League. College football tonight. Fifth-ranked Miami will be playing at Wake Forest. Number 13, Texas Tech at number 22, Houston. And Oregon, ranked number 21, will be at home against Portland State. Of course, sixth-ranked Ohio State back at home looking to bounce back from their loss to Texas as they'll entertain Kent State tomorrow. That's 12 noon kickoff at Ohio Stadium. From the NFL, the Cincinnati Bengals today said quarterback Joe Burrow is good to go this weekend when they play in Houston against the Texans. Burrow's practice time this week was limited to be due to some back tightness. The Atlanta Falcons, according to reports, will turn to Cooper Rush as their starting quarterback this weekend against Carolina. This due to injuries involving both Tua Tagovailoa and Michael Penix. From the NBA, Cleveland Cavaliers announcing today that Brandon Weems has been promoted to general manager. He's been in the organization for the past decade and replaces Mike Gansey, who left for Philadelphia. The Utah Jazz and Keontae George reached agreement today on a 5-year contract extension worth more than $150 million. This is the Ohio News Network.
6: Your Skynet forecast for the overnight hours, with a partly cloudy skies, a low of 58, should be a nice night for high school football. A chance of showers in the early afternoon, and then more later on in the day for Saturday. And partly sunny skies overall, a high of 78 degrees. For Sunday, showers and possibly a thunderstorm at a high of 75 degrees. For Skynet Weather, I'm Max Crenshaw, ESPN Radio 1430 AM and 105.7 FM.
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5: The highest paid college QB in the country when he got into the transfer portal. Canes on the road taking on Wake Forest on Friday. I'd say they're getting their money's worth.
6: Hurricanes now a first and goal at the 2-yard line. Benson in the shotgun, towel draped over his belt, Miami all in white. Mowry to his left shoulder, towing wide left. Extra tight ends, Upshaw tight on the right side, high snap. There's a pass, caught for a touchdown! A little jump pass, and it's Tony for the touchdown! And Miami cavorts in the lights. A hat trick for Mensa, fooled them all, and Miami with another 30-7 over Wake Forest.
5: 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Miami rolling through three quarters. Then the offense stalled a bit. Four straight three and outs to give Wake some life. The Canes defense sealing the deal.
6: 2.5 to go. Fourth quarter. Miami 33, Wake 20. Third down and 10. The ball at the Miami 22-yard line. Third and 10. They're 4 for 12 on third downs. Lopez looking for a Miami blitz. They rush three. There's a hold to no call. He throws down the middle. Intercepted. Pick. O'Connor got it. Out at the 3-yard line. Miami's first takeaway of the year. And O'Connor's first interception as a Miami Hurricane.
5: 104.3 WQAM on the call. Mensa completing 30 of 34 passes for 220 yards and three touchdowns on the night. Completed his first 24 to set the ACC record for consecutive completions in a game. His 35 straight dating back to last week, breaking Mitch Trubisky's all-time record that he set back in 2016. Tune in for college football action today as Auburn hosts Florida. 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Nick DeLuca here with you. Little over a week to go in the baseball regular season. Still a few races to be decided. Guardians and White Sox entered the day tied for the division lead. Cleveland hosting the A's fell into an early hole. Travis Bezzana dug him out.
7: Here's his 2-0, and that's swung on and driven high and deep center field. Way back there, home run, Bezzana! The Guardians take the lead for the first time tonight on home run number 15 for Travis Bezzana.
5: WTAM 1100 on the call. Bezzana's 16th homer this month. As many as he's had in his previous 3 months combined over 81 games. Jose Ramirez adding a solo homer to get to 1,000 career runs batted in. Second player in franchise history. The White Sox were in position to match with a win against the Tigers until they weren't.
8: Fly ball right field. Whoa! Jet fly! Gone!

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4: Good afternoon. This is Paul Keels. Cleveland Guardians start the weekend tied for first in the American League Central with the Chicago White Sox. And sitting in that position, the Guardians begin a series at home tonight at Progressive Field with the Athletics. Mason Barnett will be the starting pitcher for the Athletics. Daniel Espino will be on the mound for the Guardians. Meanwhile, the Cincinnati Reds beginning their final home series of the season as they'll entertain the Chicago Cubs tonight at Great American Ballpark. Clay Holmes will be the pitcher for the Cubs. Chase Burns for the Reds. Chicago currently tied for the top wild card spot in the National League. College football tonight. Fifth-ranked Miami will be playing at Wake Forest. Number 13, Texas Tech, and number 22, Houston. And Oregon, ranked number 21, will be at home against Portland State. Of course, sixth-ranked Ohio State back at home looking to bounce back from their loss to Texas as they'll entertain Kent State tomorrow. That's 12 noon kickoff at Ohio Stadium. From the NFL, the Cincinnati Bengals today said quarterback

0: Joe Burrow is good to go this weekend when they play in Houston against the Texans. Burrow's practice time this week was limited to be due to some back tightness. The Atlanta Falcons, according to reports, will turn to Cooper Rush as their starting quarterback this weekend against Carolina. This due to injuries involving both Tua Tagovailoa and Michael Penix. From the NBA, Cleveland Cavaliers announcing today that Brandon Weems has been promoted to general manager. He's been in the organization for the past decade and replaces Mike Gansey, who left for Philadelphia. The Utah Jazz and Keontae George reached agreement today on a five-year contract extension worth more than $150 million. This is the Ohio News Network.
1: Your Skynet forecast for the overnight hours, with a partly cloudy skies, a low of 58, should be a nice night for high school football. A chance of showers in the early afternoon, and then more later on in the day for Saturday. And partly sunny skies overall, a high of 78 degrees. For Sunday, showers and possibly a thunderstorm at a high of 75 degrees. For Skynet weather, I'm Max Crenshaw, ESPN Radio 1430 AM and 105.7 FM.
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4: By Miami and Texas Tech, just the appetizer for Lane Kiffin's return to Oxford tomorrow. It is that time of year. Who's playing in October? The Braves are again 8 of the last 9 years after clinching a berth in Houston on Friday night. Our ESPN radio team, Dave Jagler, Doug Glanville, recapping it all.
5: Thank you, Nick. Well, for the 8th time in 9 years, the Atlanta Braves are going back to the postseason. They eventually punched their ticket with a 6-2 win over the Astros. And for Atlanta, three big two-run homers. The difference, Michael Harris the second, a two-run shot in the fourth. Ronald Acuna, a two-run homer in the seventh. And Matt Olson, a two-run homer in the ninth, his 40th of the year. Backing continued strong pitching from Tyler Mahle, as Mahle continues to just dazzle since his trade from the Giants.
6: Yeah, I mean, this is a game that underscores the power that the Braves have. They can hit the home run, and they got the big home runs, the quick strike, the crooked numbers, and every time the Astros try to respond, they put another two up there, and it was just a well-played game. Tyler Mahle just has been phenomenal in this trade. He just continues to put up zeros or one run in six innings. He's just been magnificent, and he continued it tonight. Astros just could not figure out a way to sort of capitalize and get back in and then keep punching it, so the Braves have shown a lot of resilience this year. Injuries all over the place, especially in their rotation. Their bullpen has been fantastic, and they've gotten just enough offense to be able to clinch a spot into the postseason.
5: Yeah, they're a spot as the National League East champions, drawing ever closer. Their magic number down to three with the Phillies' loss to the Mets. As far as Houston, it's a quiet night for them offensively. Peter Lambert pitched fairly well, gave up two runs over five and a third, just the one mistake on the two-run homer. The best chance the Astros had was in the bottom of the eighth inning. They had a run-scoring single from Isak Paredes. They had two on with two outs, trailing by two. Jose Altuve hit a blooper down the right field line. Looked like it might fall for perhaps a game-tying double, but Ronald Acuna saved the day for Atlanta with a diving catch, and that was the last gasp for Houston in this contest.
6: Well, that was a big play, and not only to make the catch and then get the home run the next inning, that was, you know, absolutely game-changing, but that's what it takes. You know, you got to execute on the field and not give up extra outs. You hear that a lot from the managers. This time of year, you cannot give the other team extra outs or take runs off your board. And that was a huge play by Ronald Acuna Jr.
5: So as far as the Astros, their record now is an even 500, 77-77. The good news for them in their race with the Texas Rangers, they do hold the head-to-head tiebreaker, having won the season series. But clearly, the Astros are going to need some wins down the stretch. Game two of the series, as the Astros will send Hayden Wesneski to the mound, Grant Holmes for the Atlanta Braves. But Atlanta, they're going to the postseason. They defeat the Astros by a final of 6-2. For Doug Glanville, I'm Dave Jagler, right here on your home for every game of the postseason, Major League Baseball on ESPN Radio and the ESPN app. Let's go back to Nick DeLuca in the studio.
4: Thanks so much, Dave. another postseason trip for Atlanta. The Braves have been one of the best in the NL all season long, a true World Series contender, especially if they can put that pitching together. The Padres hoping to be in that mix in the National League. They got the help in the standings on Friday and then pounced.
7: First pitch to France, and Ty launches it in the air, deep to left field. Hernandez is back, looking
4: up in the standings on Friday, and then pounced.
7: First pitch to France, and Ty launches it in the air, deep to left field. Hernandez is back, looking up, gonna go! Second day.

0: side of the Minnesota Vikings.
1: Yeah, some conversation post-game about how big an impact losing Ben Johnson and Aaron Glenn has made over the last couple of years. Lions also really banged up. That sure does not help on a short week. Johnson's Bears taking on the Vikings on Sunday. ESPN's Mina Kimes says it'll tell us a lot about the division.
2: The Bears, electric offense, bad defense, week one. Kind of the same with the NFC North. The Vikings clearly, I think, have the potential to be the most balanced team on both sides of the ball. Of course, the question is offense and Kyler Murray. I don't think he's going to play. We'll see. But this Vikings defense is like light years above the rest of the division, right? So it really affirmed, I think week one affirmed, and last night, if this offense can just be average, they actually have a shot at winning it.
1: Yeah, Vikings ruling out quarterback Kyler Murray for Sunday's game. Carson Wentz will start for Minnesota. Murray remaining in concussion protocol after exiting 11 plays into his Vikings debut. Head coach Kevin O'Connell says that he feels good about the plan heading in to week two.
3: You know, Kyler's working through it. He's doing well. Everybody sees him in meetings, on the practice field, taking reps, you know, not only with our group, but, you know, getting reps with the look team as well, which ended up being a real, you know, a real positive side note, just because you've got a heck of a mobile quarterback that we're going to play against on Sunday. But we feel really good about Carson's week of work, but also JJ being ready to go. He went to the stadium last year in his first game as our starter and was able to come out of that thing as the NFC offensive player of the week. So the confidence level as a team and staff and what we're doing at that position is high. And then also encouraged by where Kyler's at and where we think he'll be, you know, as we kick off next week.
1: Yeah, 11th time the Vikings have changed starting quarterbacks during a season in Kevin O'Connell's 5 years on the job. One of the best offense-defense matchups of week two, Bengals and Texans. Bit of an injury scare for Cincinnati this week. Joe Burrow managing back tightness. ESPN's Jeremy Fowler with the latest.
4: And then Joe Burrow. So he's listed officially as questionable with his back tightness, but he perked up today, threw the ball well. Head coach Zach Taylor said he's feeling good. So all indications are that Burrow should be good to go. Not a slam dunk, listing him as questionable, but seems to be trending upward for him.
1: Yeah, Burrow should be good to go, would think, was a full participant in practice on Friday. Texans star receiver Nico Collins ruled out for that one with a hamstring injury. Falcons home opener on Sunday hosting the Panthers. Have to imagine Kevin Stefanski left the Browns after last year and said, okay, finally some stability at quarterback. 2 games into his tenure in Atlanta, and he's down to QB3. It'll be Cooper Rush again on Sunday after struggling in week one. Stefanski hoping to see everyone bounce back.
5: You know, it's the National Football League, so you're going to have some plays, you're going to have some moments, you're going to have some times that you don't play your best or you're not at your best, and you bounce back. So I expect nothing less from our football team, not just one person. So there's going to be plays that you want back, or there's going to be, you know, we're not going to be perfect on any Sunday, but understand that that's why we work. That's why I put in the time. That's why you do everything in your power to get ready to roll on Sunday.
1: Michael Penix Jr. ruled out on Friday, still not ready to play, recovering from the ACL tear. Panthers in that one, by the way, 5 straight 0-2 starts. Bryce Young 0-7 in his career in weeks 1 and 2. Been a while since the Packers won a game. They struggled down the stretch last year, losing 6 straight times, including the postseason. Longest streak since 1991 for Green Bay. On the road against a Jets team in week 2 that was impressive to open the season. Packers receiver Christian Watson on some of the challenges the Jets offer on the defensive side of the ball.
6: Just their physicality, you know, especially from their secondary. You know, obviously they want to get hands on. They want to reroute and you know, kind of just obviously they're gonna be competitive too, whether they're giving man looks and stuff. So I mean, it's going to be a competitive game. I mean, I think they're gonna try to, you know, be aggressive with us. So, I mean, we got to, you know, throw that right back at them and find ways to make plays and you know, take advantage of what they give us.
1: Yeah, Packers have led by 2 scores, 9-plus points in the second half and 4 of those 6 losses that we were talking about. So they know how to take the lead, just don't know how to hold it. That, you know, little Seinfeld there. Struggles for Green Bay, see if they can get back on track. Sneaky challenge, though, taking on the Jets, who look pretty good to open the season in Tennessee. Broncos trying to avoid the 0-2 start ugly in the Monday night opener in Kansas City. They host a Jags team that handled the Browns. Well, who wouldn't have? But they also beat the Broncos in Denver last year. Trevor Lawrence playing some of the best football of his career under Liam Cohen in their first year together. That is seemingly carried over into the early portion of year two. ESPN's Dan Orlovsky on why Lawrence could be a candidate for MVP.
0: I think Trevor Lawrence is going to play his way into MVP conversation this year. I don't know if there's a quarterback more confident. When you start making FU throws all the time, and it really is fascinating because 2 years ago he was complete opposite before Liam got there. He's totally shelled confidence-wise. I think Liam's got a little bit of like edge to him that brings that out in Trevor. Like a little bit of like, dude, you're the best player on the field. I think Trevor Lawrence walks on the field right now. He's like, I'm best player on the field, dude, and there's nothing you guys can do about it. And that's a very real thing right now in Jacksonville.
1: Lawrence with 24 passing touchdowns since week 9 of last season. That is the second most by any player in the NFL over that span, trailing only Matthew Stafford. Up next, volume up for our Friday Top Sound. 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
12: Good afternoon. This is Paul Keels. Cleveland Guardians start the weekend tied for first in the American League Central with the Chicago White Sox. And sitting in that position, the Guardians begin a series at home tonight at Progressive Field with the Athletics. Mason Barnett will be the starting pitcher for the Athletics. Daniel Espino will be on the mound for the Guardians. Meanwhile, the Cincinnati Reds beginning their final home series of the season as they'll entertain the Chicago Cubs tonight at Great American Ballpark. Clay Holmes will be the pitcher for the Cubs. Chase Burns for the Reds. Chicago currently tied for the top wild card spot in the National League. College football tonight. Fifth-ranked Miami will be playing at Wake Forest. Number 13, Texas Tech at number 22, Houston. And Oregon, ranked number 21, will be at home against Portland State. Of course, sixth-ranked Ohio State back at home looking to bounce back from their loss to Texas as they'll entertain Kent State tomorrow. That's 12 noon kickoff at Ohio Stadium. From the NFL, the Cincinnati Bengals today said quarterback Joe Burrow is good to go this weekend when they play in Houston against the Texans. Burrow's practice time this week was limited to be due to some back tightness. The Atlanta Falcons, according to reports, will turn to Cooper Rush as their starting quarterback this weekend against Carolina. This due to injuries involving both Tua Tagovailoa and Michael Penix. From the NBA, Cleveland Cavaliers announcing today that Brandon Weems has been promoted to general manager. He's been in the organization for the past decade and replaces Mike Gansey, who left for Philadelphia. The Utah Jazz and Keontae George reached agreement today on a five-year contract extension worth more than $150 million. This is the Ohio News Network.
13: Your Skynet forecast for the overnight hours with a partly cloudy skies, a low of 58, should be a nice night for high school football. A chance of showers in the early afternoon, and then more later on in the day for Saturday. And partly sunny skies overall, a high of 78 degrees. For Sunday, showers and possibly a thunderstorm at a high of 75 degrees. For Skynet weather, I'm Max Crenshaw, ESPN Radio 1430 AM and 105.7 FM.
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4: Good afternoon. This is Paul Keels. Cleveland Guardians start the weekend tied for first in the American League Central with the Chicago White Sox. And sitting in that position, the Guardians begin a series at home tonight at Progressive Field with the Athletics. Mason Barnett will be the starting pitcher for the Athletics. Daniel Espino will be on the mound for the Guardians. Meanwhile, the Cincinnati Reds beginning their final home series of the season as they'll entertain the Chicago Cubs tonight at Great American Ballpark. Clay Holmes will be the pitcher for the Cubs. Chase Burns for the Reds. Chicago currently tied for the top wild card spot in the National League. College football tonight. Fifth-ranked Miami will be playing at Wake Forest. Number 13, Texas Tech, and number 22, Houston. And Oregon, ranked number 21, will be at home against Portland State. Of course, sixth-ranked Ohio State back at home looking to bounce back from their loss to Texas as they'll entertain Kent State tomorrow. That's 12 noon kickoff at Ohio Stadium. From the NFL, the Cincinnati Bengals today said quarterback Joe Burrow is good to go this weekend when they play in Houston against the Texans. Burrow's practice time this week was limited to be due to some back tightness. The Atlanta Falcons, according to reports, will turn to Cooper Rush as their starting quarterback this weekend against Carolina. This due to injuries involving both Tua Tagovailoa and Michael Penix. From the NBA, Cleveland Cavaliers announcing today that Brandon Weems has been promoted to general manager. He's been in the organization for the past decade and replaces Mike Gansey, who left for Philadelphia. The Utah Jazz and Keontae George reached agreement today on a five-year contract extension worth more than $150 million. This is the Ohio News Network.
5: Your Skynet forecast for the overnight hours with a partly cloudy skies, a low of 58, should be a nice night for high school football. A chance of showers in the early afternoon, and then more later on in the day for Saturday. And partly sunny skies overall, a high of 78 degrees. For Sunday, showers and possibly a thunderstorm at a high of 75 degrees. For Skynet Weather, I'm Max Crenshaw, ESPN Radio 1430 AM.

video and then also noted his answer is gold. So the reporter actually almost doubled down with Arch Manning in the report. Since then, it obviously went viral all over Twitter, Instagram, TikTok. It went viral all over Twitter, Instagram, TikTok, etc. Pretty awful. Before we get into what happened today, let's just talk about the Arch Manning.

0: From the NBA, Cleveland Cavaliers announcing today that Brandon Weems has been promoted to general manager. He's been in the organization for the past decade and replaces Mike Gansey, who left for Philadelphia. The Utah Jazz and Keyonte George reached agreement today on a five-year contract extension worth more than $150 million. This is the Ohio News Network.
1: Your Skynet forecast for the overnight hours, with a partly cloudy skies, a low of 58, should be a nice night for high school football. A chance of showers in the early afternoon, and then more later on in the day for Saturday. And partly sunny skies overall, a high of 78 degrees. For Sunday, showers and possibly a thunderstorm at a high of 75 degrees. For Skynet Weather, I'm Max Crenshaw, ESPN Radio 1430 AM and 105.7 FM.
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2: Good afternoon. This is Paul Keels. Cleveland Guardians start the weekend tied for first in the American League Central with the Chicago White Sox. And sitting in that position, the Guardians begin a series at home tonight at Progressive Field with the Athletics. Mason Barnett will be the starting pitcher for the Athletics. Daniel Espino will be on the mound for the Guardians. Meanwhile, the Cincinnati Reds beginning their final home series of the season as they'll entertain the Chicago Cubs tonight at Great American Ballpark. Clay Holmes will be the pitcher for the Cubs. Chase Burns for the Reds. Chicago currently tied for the top wild card spot in the National League. College football tonight. Fifth-ranked Miami will be playing at Wake Forest. Number 13, Texas Tech, and number 22, Houston. And Oregon, ranked number 21, will be at home against Portland State. Of course, sixth-ranked Ohio State back at home looking to bounce back from their loss to Texas as they'll entertain Kent State tomorrow. That's 12 noon kickoff at Ohio Stadium. From the NFL, the Cincinnati Bengals today said quarterback Joe Burrow is good to go this weekend when they play in Houston against the Texans. Burrow's practice time this week was limited to be due to some back tightness. The Atlanta Falcons, according to reports, will turn to Cooper Rush as their starting quarterback this weekend against Carolina. This due to injuries involving both Tua Tagovailoa and Michael Penix. From the NBA, Cleveland Cavaliers announcing today that Brandon Weems has been promoted to general manager. He's been in the organization for the past decade and replaces Mike Gansey, who left for Philadelphia. The Utah Jazz and Keontae George reached agreement today on a five-year contract extension worth more than $150 million. This is the Ohio News Network.
3: Your Skynet forecast for the overnight hours, with a partly cloudy skies, a low of 58, should be a nice night for high school football. A chance of showers in the early afternoon, and then more later on in the day for Saturday. And partly sunny skies overall, a high of 78 degrees. For Sunday, showers and possibly a thunderstorm at a high of 75 degrees. For Skynet weather, I'm Max Crenshaw, ESPN Radio 1430 AM and 105.7 FM.
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0: have some fun now. An 11-8 lead in the eighth.
1: Yeah, our top sound from the top of the AL Central. Big time battle. Guardians get a win. White Sox lose. And a one-game Cleveland lead on top of that division. Get you over to the WNBA with Kelsey Mitchell making some history.
2: Toronto by one. As Debbie mentioned, they did not lead in the first half. Swing. Mitchell for the single season scoring record. She's got it.
1: Yes, she did. That call from Ion Fever going on to win 103-85 against the Tempo. Kelsey Mitchell, 33 points, 12 of 17 from the field. Now 1,034 for the season, passing Asia Wilson in 2024 for the single season record. Caitlin Clark adding 28, 14 assists, 6 boards as well. Her third straight 25-point 10-assist game, the longest streak in WNBA history. No other player in WNBA history has had three games over an entire season. The Fever win their 20th game and score 100-plus points for the 20th time this season, extending the WNBA record. Next closest were the Aces with 12 this year. Tempo lose their fifth straight, have lost 17 in their last 18 games. Liberty and Lynx, Brianna Stewart making some noise.
3: Here's Stewart in the paint. She already in this game surpassed Sue Bird for 9th all-time career scoring in WNBA history. She pours in another bucket for the New York Liberty as a timeout is called.
1: Yeah, that call from Ion as well. Stewart going with 24 points and 10 rebounds. How about another double-double? 6,806 points passing Sue Bird for 9th most in WNBA history. Jonquel Jones, 18 points, 10 boards, her 17th double-double this season. Liberty with their 25th win of the year, 93-81 year final. Four straight season with 25 wins, had never had 25 wins in any of their first 26 seasons, but their success continues. Lynx lose their third straight, longest streak this season. The Valkyries continue to roll, 82-66 winners over the Fire. 30th win for Golden State this season to extend the franchise record. Valkyries winning their fifth straight, one game behind the Lynx for the best record in the WNBA. 12th game this season, allowing under 70 points. That defense has been really difficult to deal with for the rest of the league. That's the most in the NBA, holding opponents to under 70. They are 11-1 in those games. And how about Caitlin Shen with 17 points off the bench, making a big impact, second straight, scoring 15-plus. Up next, the Braves are headed back to October, playing meaningful baseball again in Week 3 of college football is here. This is SportsCenter All Night here on ESPN Radio.
4: 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And this weekend, two contenders go head-to-head in a matchup with a playoff atmosphere. 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
1: Yes, that is right. 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So much to get to. We're in the back half of September.

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13: College QB in the country when he got into the transfer portal. Canes on the road taking on Wake Forest on Friday. I'd say they're getting their money's worth.
14: Hurricanes now a first and goal at the 2-yard line. Benson, the shotgun, towel draped over his belt, Miami all in white. Mowry to his left shoulder, Tony wide left. Extra tight ends, Upshaw tight on the right side, high snap. There's a pass, caught for a touchdown! A little jump pass, and it's Tony for the touchdown! And Miami cavorts in the lights. A hat trick for Mensah, fooled them all, and Miami with another 30-7 over Wake Forest.
13: 104.3 WQAM on the call. Miami rolling through three quarters. Then the offense stalled a bit. Four straight three and outs to give Wake some life. The Canes defense sealing the deal.
14: 2.5 to go. Fourth quarter. Miami 33, Wake 20. Third down and 10. The ball at the Miami 22-yard line. Third and 10. They're 4 for 12 on third downs. Lopez looking for a Miami blitz. They rush three. There's a hold and no call. He throws down the middle. Intercepted.
13: Pick.
14: O'Connor got it. Down at the 3-yard line. Miami's first takeaway of the year. And O'Connor's first interception as a Miami Hurricane.
13: 104.3 WQAM on the call. Mensah completing 30 of 34 passes for 220 yards and three touchdowns on the night. Completed his first 24 to set the ACC record for consecutive completions in a game. His 35 straight dating back to last week, breaking Mitch Trubisky's all-time record that he set back in 2016. Tune in for college football action today as Auburn hosts Florida. Coverage beginning at 6:30 Eastern on ESPN Radio and the ESPN app. Sports Center all night here on ESPN Radio, the ESPN app, Sirius XM Channel 80. Nick DeLuca here with you. Little over a week to go in the baseball regular season. Still a few races to be decided. Guardians and White Sox entered the day tied for the division lead. Cleveland hosting the A's fell into an early hole. Travis Bezzana dug him out.
0: Here's his 2-0, and that's swung on and driven high and deep center field. Way back there, home run, Bezzana! The Guardians take the lead for the first time tonight on home run number 15 for Travis Bezzana.
13: WTAM 1100 on the call. Bezzana's 16th homer this month. As many as he's had in his previous 3 months combined over 81 games. Jose Ramirez adding a solo homer to get to 1,000 career runs batted in, second player in franchise history. The White Sox were in position to match with a win against the Tigers until they weren't.
3: Fly ball right field. Whoa! Jet fly! Gone! Oh, man! A moonshot to right for Riley Green. 21st of the year. Sails deep into the grandstands in right. Tigers having some fun now. An 11-8 lead in the eighth.
13: 97-1 the ticket. Tigers scoring 5 in the 8th to come back to win 11-8. Had lost 149 straight games when trailing by 6 or more runs at any point. Their last win coming in 2019. Tight race for seeding in the NL wild card as well. But in the AL Central, it's the White Sox who fall. It is the Guardians who get the win in a one-game Cleveland lead in that race. Cubs, Phillies, and Padres all separated by a game in the NL. Phils taking on the Mets and Queens. Juan Soto mashing.
0: Runners lead second and first. The pitch, swing and a drive. Well hit to right center. And there she goes. Three-run home run. Juan Soto into the Phillies bullpen in right center field. For Soto, home run number 26 on the year. The Mets are leading by a score of 6-2.
13: 880 ESPN New York, Soto homer, the big blow in that one, 6-3 Mets take it. Could the Cubs capitalize? Well, not really. They fall to the Reds 6-4. Jose Trevino, two-run single, the big blow in that one. Ellie De La Cruz leading the majors with 25 hits and 10 multi-hit games since September 1st, continuing to make a big impact there. As Cincinnati gets a victory and the Cubs continue their struggles down the stretch here to close out the regular season. Up next are half-hour headlines and the latest from around week 2 in the NFL. 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
2: Good afternoon. This is Paul Keels. Cleveland Guardians start the weekend tied for first in the American League Central with the Chicago White Sox. And sitting in that position, the Guardians begin a series at home tonight at Progressive Field with the Athletics. Mason Barnett will be the starting pitcher for the Athletics. Daniel Espino will be on the mound for the Guardians. Meanwhile, the Cincinnati Reds beginning their final home series of the season as they'll entertain the Chicago Cubs tonight at Great American Ballpark. Clay Holmes will be the pitcher for the Cubs. Chase Burns for the Reds. Chicago currently tied for the top wild card spot in the National League. College football tonight. Fifth-ranked Miami will be playing at Wake Forest. Number 13, Texas Tech, and number 22, Houston. And Oregon, ranked number 21, will be at home against Portland State. Of course, sixth-ranked Ohio State back at home looking to bounce back from their loss to Texas as they'll entertain Kent State tomorrow. That's 12 noon kickoff at Ohio Stadium. From the NFL, the Cincinnati Bengals today said quarterback Joe Burrow is good to go this weekend when they play in Houston against the Texans. Burrow's practice time this week was limited to be due to some back tightness. The Atlanta Falcons, according to reports, will turn to Cooper Rush as their starting quarterback this weekend against Carolina. This due to injuries involving both Tua Tagovailoa and Michael Penix. From the NBA, Cleveland Cavaliers announcing today that Brandon Weems has been promoted to general manager. He's been in the organization for the past decade and replaces Mike Gansey, who left for Philadelphia. The Utah Jazz and Keontae George reached agreement today on a five-year contract extension worth more than $150 million. This is the Ohio News Network.
3: Your Skynet forecast for the overnight hours with a partly cloudy skies, a low of 58, should be a nice night for high school football. A chance of showers in the early afternoon, and then more later on in the day for Saturday. And partly sunny skies overall, a high of 78 degrees. For Sunday, showers and possibly a thunderstorm at a high of 75 degrees. For Skynet Weather, I'm Max Crenshaw, ESPN Radio 1430 AM and 105.7 FM.
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2: Texas Tech, just the appetizer for Lane Kiffin's return to Oxford tomorrow. It is that time of year. Who's playing in October? The Braves are again 8 of the last 9 years after clinching a berth in Houston on Friday night.

0: quarterbacks during a season in Kevin O'Connell's 5 years on the job. One of the best offense-defense matchups of week two. Bengals and Texans, bit of an injury scare for Cincinnati this week. Joe Burrow managing back tightness. ESPN's Jeremy Fowler with the latest.
1: And then Joe Burrow. So he's listed officially as questionable with his back tightness, but he perked up today, threw the ball well. Head coach Zach Taylor said he's feeling good. So all indications are that Burrow should be good to go. Not a slam dunk, listing him as questionable, but seems to be trending upward for him.
0: Yeah, Burrow should be good to go, would think, was a full participant in practice on Friday. Texans star receiver Nico Collins ruled out for that one with a hamstring injury. Falcons home opener on Sunday, hosting the Panthers. Have to imagine Kevin Stefanski left the Browns after last year and said, okay, finally some stability at quarterback. 2 games into his tenure in Atlanta, and he's down to QB3. It'll be Cooper Rush again on Sunday after struggling in week one. Stefanski hoping to see everyone bounce back.
2: You know, it's the National Football League, so you're going to have some plays, you're going to have some moments, you're going to have some times that you don't play your best or you're not at your best, and you bounce back. So I expect nothing less from our football team, not just one person. So there's going to be plays that you want back, or there's going to be, you know, we're not going to be perfect on any Sunday, but understand that that's why we work. That's why I put in the time. That's why you do everything in your power to get ready to roll on Sunday.
0: Michael Penix Jr. ruled out on Friday, still not ready to play, recovering from the ACL tear. Panthers in that one, by the way, 5 straight 0-2 starts. Bryce Young 0-7 in his career in weeks 1 and 2. Been a while since the Packers won a game. They struggled down the stretch last year, losing 6 straight times, including the postseason. Longest streak since 1991 for Green Bay. On the road against a Jets team in week 2 that was impressive to open the season. Packers receiver Christian Watson on some of the challenges the Jets offer on the defensive side of the ball.
3: Just their physicality, you know, especially from their secondary. You know, obviously they want to get hands on. They want to reroute, and you know, kind of just obviously they're gonna be competitive too, whether they're giving man looks and stuff. So I mean, it's going to be a competitive game. I mean, I think they're gonna try to, you know, be aggressive with us. So, I mean, we got to, you know, throw that right back at them and find ways to make plays and you know, take advantage of what they give us.
0: Yeah, Packers have led by 2 scores, 9-plus points in the second half and 4 of those 6 losses that we were talking about, so they know how to take the lead, just don't know how to hold it. That, you know, little Seinfeld there. Struggles for Green Bay, see if they can get back on track. Sneaky challenge, though, taking on the Jets, who look pretty good to open the season in Tennessee. Broncos trying to avoid the 0-2 start ugly in the Monday night opener in Kansas City. They host a Jags team that handled the Browns. Well, who wouldn't have? But they also beat the Broncos in Denver last year. Trevor Lawrence playing some of the best football of his career under Liam Cohen in their first year together. That is seemingly carried over into the early portion of year two. ESPN's Dan Orlovsky on why Lawrence could be a candidate for MVP.
4: So I think Trevor Lawrence is going to play his way into the MVP conversation this year. I don't know if there's a quarterback more confident. When you start making FU throws all the time, and it really is fascinating because 2 years ago he was complete opposite before Liam got there. He's totally shelled confidence-wise. I think Liam's got a little bit of like edge to him that brings that out in Trevor. Like a little bit of like, dude, you're the best player on the field. I think Trevor Lawrence walks on the field right now. He's like, I'm best player on the field, dude, and there's nothing you guys can do about it. And that's a very real thing right now in Jacksonville.
0: Lawrence with 24 passing touchdowns since week 9 of last season. That is the second most by any player in the NFL over that span, trailing only Matthew Stafford. Up next, volume up for our Friday Top Sound. 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
5: Good afternoon. This is Paul Keels. Cleveland Guardians start the weekend tied for first in the American League Central with the Chicago White Sox. And sitting in that position, the Guardians begin a series at home tonight at Progressive Field with the Athletics. Mason Barnett will be the starting pitcher for the Athletics. Daniel Espino will be on the mound for the Guardians. Meanwhile, the Cincinnati Reds beginning their final home series of the season as they'll entertain the Chicago Cubs tonight at Great American Ballpark. Clay Holmes will be the pitcher for the Cubs. Chase Burns for the Reds. Chicago currently tied for the top wild card spot in the National League. College football tonight. Fifth-ranked Miami will be playing at Wake Forest. Number 13, Texas Tech, and number 22, Houston. And Oregon, ranked number 21, will be at home against Portland State. Of course, sixth-ranked Ohio State back at home looking to bounce back from their loss to Texas as they'll entertain Kent State tomorrow. That's 12 noon kickoff at Ohio Stadium. From the NFL, the Cincinnati Bengals today said quarterback Joe Burrow is good to go this weekend when they play in Houston against the Texans. Burrow's practice time this week was limited to be due to some back tightness. The Atlanta Falcons, according to reports, will turn to Cooper Rush as their starting quarterback this weekend against Carolina. This due to injuries involving both Tua Tagovailoa and Michael Penix. From the NBA, Cleveland Cavaliers announcing today that Brandon Weems has been promoted to general manager. He's been in the organization for the past decade and replaces Mike Gansey, who left for Philadelphia. The Utah Jazz and Keontae George reached agreement today on a five-year contract extension worth more than $150 million. This is the Ohio News Network.
10: Your Skynet forecast for the overnight hours, with a partly cloudy skies, a low of 58, should be a nice night for high school football. A chance of showers in the early afternoon, and then more later on in the day for Saturday. And partly sunny skies overall, a high of 78 degrees. For Sunday, showers and possibly a thunderstorm at a high of 75 degrees. For Skynet weather, I'm Max Crenshaw, ESPN Radio 1430 AM and 105.7 FM.
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9: 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Number five.
0: Heading for the weekend, heading for the playoffs in baseball. Well, the Mets aren't. Juan Soto getting the homers in while he can on 880 ESPN New York.
15: Runners lead second and first. The pitch, swing and a drive. Well hit to right center. And there she goes. Three-run home run. Juan Soto into the Phillies bullpen in right center field. For Soto, home run number 26 on the year.
9: Number four.
0: Braves on the brink of the postseason. How about an even 40 for Matt Olson on ESPN Radio?
15: Here's the pitch. Swing a fly ball deep left field for Olson. Back toward the Crawford boxes, and it's long gone.
16: off the wall behind the Crawford boxes. That's number 40 for Matt Olson. And two big insurance runs for the Braves. It's 6-2 Atlanta.
9: Number three.
0: Kicking off the weekend in college football, Houston and Texas Tech in Lubbock. Wigman Young for six. Kevin Eschenfelder from Learfield.
17: Cougars want to go tempo. Back to pass again. Wigman. Backside rush comes. He wants to go deep down the right sideline, and it is Amari Thomas. Did he catch it? Touchdown, Houston. Amari Thomas. What a grab.
9: Number two.
0: Back to baseball. 1K for Jose in Cleveland on WTAM.
16: The 0-1 pitch.
18: Swung at and hammered. High. Deep to right. Gone. Oh, what a blast for Jose. A no doubt about it. Bomb to right. He's back, folks.
9: Number one.
0: And our top sound from the top of the eighth in Chicago. The Tigers roaring back. Thanks to Riley Green on 97.1, the ticket.
16: Fly ball right field. One. Jet fly! Gone! Oh, man! A moonshot to right for Riley Green. 21st of the year. Sails deep into the grandstands in right. Tigers having some fun now. An 11-8 lead in the eighth.
0: Yeah, our top sound from the top of the AL Central. Big time battle. Guardians get a win. White Sox lose. And a one game Cleveland lead on top of that division. Get you over to the WNBA with Kelsey Mitchell making some history.
19: Toronto by one. As Debbie mentioned, they did not lead in the first half. Swing. Mitchell for the single season scoring record. She's got it.
0: Yes, she did. That call from Ion Fever going on to win 103-85 against the tempo. Kelsey Mitchell, 33 points, 12 of 17 from the field. Now 1,034 for the season, passing Asia Wilson in 2024 for the single season record. Caitlin Clark adding 28, 14 assists, 6 boards as well. Her third straight 25-point 10-assist game, the longest streak in WNBA history. No other player in WNBA history has had three games over an entire season. The Fever win their 20th game and score 100-plus points for the 20th time this season, extending the WNBA record. Next closest were the Aces with 12 this year. Tempo lose their fifth straight, have lost 17 in their last 18 games. Liberty and Lynx, Brianna Stewart making some noise.
20: Here's Stewart in the paint. She already in this game surpassed Sue Bird for ninth all-time career scoring in WNBA history. She pours in another bucket for the New York Liberty as a timeout is called.
0: Yeah, that call from Ion as well. Stewart going with 24 points and 10 rebounds. How about another double-double? 6,806 points passing Sue Bird for ninth most in WNBA history. Jonquel Jones, 18 points, 10 boards, her 17th double-double this season. Liberty with their 25th win of the year, 93-81 year final. Four straight season with 25 wins. Had never had 25 wins in any of their first 26 seasons, but their success continues. Lynx lose their third straight, longest streak this season. The Valkyries continue to roll, 82-66 winners over the Fire. 30th win for Golden State this season to extend the franchise record. Valkyries winning their fifth straight, one game behind the Lynx for the best record in the WNBA. 12th game this season, allowing under 70 points. That defense has been really difficult to deal with for the rest of the league. That's the most in the NBA, holding opponents to under 70. They are 11-1 in those games. And how about Caitlin Shen with 17 points off the bench, making a big impact, second straight, scoring 15-plus. Up next, the Braves are headed back to October, playing meaningful baseball again, and week three of college football is here. This is SportsCenter All Night here on ESPN Radio.
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0: Yes, that is right. Welcome in. If you're at the end of a long work week, getting your weekend started, this is SportsCenter All Night here on ESPN Radio, the ESPN app, SiriusXM Channel 80. 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Nick DeLucchi here with you. So much to get to. We're in the back half of September already. College football week 3 kicking off on Friday. The NFL week 2 underway with plenty more to come in the race for the Major League Baseball postseason continues. It is that time of year. Start in Houston, where the Braves had a chance to pop some champagne, clinching a playoff spot with a win. Michael Harris had the big swing early.
2: Here's Michael Harris, the pitch. Harris skies one to left field deep. This is way back. Wade toward the Crawford boxes. It's over his head and it's gone. It's a home run the other way for Michael Harris, the second, and the Braves on top 2-0. About three rows in to the right side of the Crawford boxes in left center. Home run number 26 for Michael Harris, the second.
0: Harris would go 3-for-5, 2 driven in, 16th game with 3-plus hits this season, tying Luis Arraez and Fernando Tatis Jr. for the Major League lead. Ronald Acuna Jr. would extend the Braves' advantage with a 2-run homer, his 11th since the start of August. And how about Matt Olson hitting 40?
2: Here's the pitch. Swing a fly ball, deep left field for Olson, back toward the Crawford boxes, and it's long gone. Off the wall behind the Crawford boxes, that's number 40 for Matt Olson, and two big insurance runs for the Braves. It's 6-2 Atlanta.
0: Olson, the fifth player in Braves franchise history to record multiple 40 home run seasons, along with Hank Aaron, Eddie Matthews, Ronald Acuna Jr., and Andrew Jones. More than enough on the scoreboard to start the party.
2: Iglesias ready. 1-2 the count on Trammell. The wind, the kick, and the pitch on the way. Swing and a miss. He struck him out on the changeup. And the Atlanta Braves are going to the postseason for the 8th time in the last 9 years. The Atlanta Braves win it 6-2. They have punched their ticket into the tournament in the 2026 postseason. Their magic number to wrap up the NL East is down to 3.
0: Yeah, 8 of 9 years for the Braves back in the postseason again, and 5 up on the Phillies in the NL East, closing in on a division title. Rangers were in the Astros' rearview mirror in the AL West, but not for long.
3: Swing and Seager hammers one to right center field. Bateman racing after it. He turns. It's off the wall. Carter scores and Seager jogs up to second. An RBI double for Corey Seager. It's a 4 spot in the second for the Rangers, and they lead 4-0.
0: 105-3, the fan on the call. Rangers beat the Blue Jays 7-1 and move into a tie with the Astros for first in the AL West. They've won 5 of 6, their 6th straight win against the Blue Jays. Wyatt Langford walked 3 times, couple of hits as well. Only Rangers player to reach base 5 times in a game this season. Dylan Cease struggled for the Jays as they fall to 2 games back of the White Sox for the 3rd American League wild card spot. Yankees were on top of the AL wild card standings entering Friday night. Didn't get the news they were looking for off the field on captain Aaron Judge. 3-time MVP heading back to the IL with a calf strain. Manager Aaron Boone on the severity of the Judge injury.
4: Tough to know for sure. Right, it's enough to obviously go on the IL now. So obviously he'll just be treating it, and we'll see, you know, as the rest unfolds. Like, but we don't have a timeline on anything right now.
5: What did the MRI show?
4: I don't know grade wise, but I just know that he does have a calf strain.
0: Yeah, Judge potentially could return as early as the final day. The regular season could be out for the rest of the year. Nobody really knows right now. Missed more than 3 months with a rib fracture during a frustrating injury plague season. Yankees manager Aaron Boone still confident they can keep things afloat without him.
4: I do. You know, look, baseball's a funny game, and you know, the one thing we do know is we're going to the dance, and which comes with it a great opportunity. And we've been built on the strength of our starting pitching all year. We're going to walk into whatever series we play with a ton of confidence, And I have a ton of confidence in the guys that we have rolling out there night in and night out. And like I said, we played most of the year this way. And I feel like in a lot of cases, you know, especially some of our key guys over the last few weeks have really started to, especially offensively, get it going like we know they're capable of.
0: Yeah, Judge was back, but not fully back. 4-for-23, striking out 13 times with an extra base hit in 7 games since coming off the IL. ESPN's Jeff Passan on the impact this will have on the Yankees.
5: This throws everything into flux for the New York Yankees. They've been banking on Aaron Judge's return for months now in hopes that it would wake up an offense that had slumbered since that initial injury toward the end of May. And to see him not just limping out of the game, but needing to go on the injured list here, it's devastating, frankly, because they wonder now, what, if anything, are they going to get from Aaron Judge in October? The rest of the regular

0: Chicago currently tied for the top wild card spot in the National League. College football tonight, fifth-ranked Miami will be playing at Wake Forest. Number 13, Texas Tech, and number 22, Houston, and Oregon, ranked number 21, will be at home against Portland State. Of course, sixth-ranked Ohio State back at home looking to bounce back from their loss to Texas as they'll entertain Kent State tomorrow. That's 12 noon kickoff at Ohio Stadium. From the NFL, the Cincinnati Bengals today said quarterback Joe Burrow is good to go this weekend when they play in Houston against the Texans. Burrow's practice time this week was limited to be due to some back tightness. The Atlanta Falcons, according to reports, will turn to Cooper Rush as their starting quarterback this weekend against Carolina. This due to injuries involving both Tua Tagovailoa and Michael Penix. From the NBA, Cleveland Cavaliers announcing today that Brandon Weems has been promoted to general manager. He's been in the organization for the past decade and replaces Mike Gansey, who left for Philadelphia. The Utah Jazz and Keontae George reached agreement today on a five-year contract extension worth more than $150 million. This is the Ohio News Network.
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3: Your Skynet forecast for the overnight hours, with a partly cloudy skies, a low of 58, should be a nice night for high school football. A chance of showers in the early afternoon, and then more later on in the day for Saturday. And partly sunny skies overall, a high of 78 degrees. For Sunday, showers and possibly a thunderstorm at a high of 75 degrees. For Skynet weather, I'm Max Crenshaw, ESPN Radio 1430 AM and 105.7 FM.
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12: Fly ball, right field. Watch it fly. Sails deep into the grandstands and right. Tigers having some fun now, an 11-8 lead in the eighth.
13: Yeah, our top sound from the top of the AL Central. Big time battle. Guardians get a win, White Sox lose. And a one-game Cleveland lead on top of that division. Get you over to the WNBA with Kelsey Mitchell making some history.
14: Toronto by one. Mentioned, they did not lead in the first half. Swing, Mitchell for the single season scoring record. She's got it.
13: Yes, she did. That call from Ion Fever going on to win 103-85 against the Tempo. Kelsey Mitchell, 33 points, 12 of 17 from the field. Now 1,034 for the season, passing Asia Wilson in 2024 for the single season record. Caitlin Clark adding 28, 14 assists, 6 boards as well. Her third straight 25-point 10-assist game, the longest streak in WNBA history. No other player in WNBA history has had 3 games over an entire season. The Fever win their 20th game and score 100-plus points for the 20th time this season, extending the WNBA record. Next closest were the Aces with 12 this year. Tempo lose their 5th straight, have lost 17 in their last 18 games. Liberty and Lynx, Brianna Stewart making some noise.
15: Here's Stewart in the paint. She already in this game surpassed Sue Bird for 9th all-time career scoring in WNBA history. She pours in another bucket for the New York Liberty as a timeout is called.
13: Yeah, that call from Ion as well. Stewart going with 24 points and 10 rebounds. How about another double-double? 6,806 points, passing Sue Bird for 9th most in WNBA history. Jonquel Jones, 18 points, 10 boards, her 17th double-double this season. Liberty with their 25th win of the year, 93-81 year final. 4 straight season with 25 wins, had never had 25 wins in any of their first 26 seasons, but their success continues. Lynx lose their 3rd straight, longest streak this season. The Valkyries continue to roll, 82-66 winners over the Fire. 30th win for Golden State this season to extend the franchise record. Valkyries winning their 5th straight, 1 game behind the Lynx for the best record in the WNBA. 12th game this season, allowing under 70 points. That defense has been really difficult to deal with for the rest of the league. That's the most in the NBA, holding opponents to under 70. They are 11-1 in those games. And how about Caitlin Chen with 17 points off the bench, making a big impact, second straight, scoring 15-plus. That's a wrap for us here on SportsCenter All Night. Thanks so much for hanging out with us. Up next, Hammer and Emmett here on ESPN Radio.
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34: Central, they topped the A's 5-3, while the White Sox blew an 8-2 lead at home. They fall to the Tigers 11-8, with Detroit getting 5 runs in the 8th inning. We've got baseball tonight on ESPN Radio, with the Astros and Braves doing battle again in Houston. 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Fifth-ranked Miami topped Wake Forest 33-20. Number 21 Oregon pounded Portland State 84-0. 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WNBA last night, Kelsey Mitchell sets the league's single-season scoring record. 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
4: Good afternoon, this is Paul Keels. Cleveland Guardians start the weekend tied for first in the American League Central with the Chicago White Sox. And sitting in that position, the Guardians begin a series at home tonight at Progressive Field with the Athletics. Mason Barnett will be the starting pitcher for the Athletics. Daniel Espino will be on the mound for the Guardians. Meanwhile, the Cincinnati Reds beginning their final home series of the season as they'll entertain the Chicago Cubs tonight at Great American Ballpark. Clay Holmes will be the pitcher for the Cubs. Chase Burns for the Reds. Chicago currently tied for the top wild card spot in the National League. College football tonight. Fifth-ranked Miami will be playing at Wake Forest. Number 13, Texas Tech, and number 22, Houston. And Oregon, ranked number 21, will be at home against Portland State. Of course, sixth-ranked Ohio State back at home looking to bounce back from their loss to Texas as they'll entertain Kent State tomorrow. That's 12 noon kickoff at Ohio Stadium. From the NFL, the Cincinnati Bengals today said quarterback Joe Burrow is good to go this weekend when they play in Houston against the Texans. Burrow's practice time this week was limited to be due to some back tightness. The Atlanta Falcons, according to reports, will turn to Cooper Rush as their starting quarterback this weekend against Carolina. This due to injuries involving both Tua Tagovailoa and Michael Penix. From the NBA, Cleveland Cavaliers announcing today that Brandon Weems has been promoted to general manager. He's been in the organization for the past decade and replaces Mike Gansey, who left for Philadelphia. The Utah Jazz and Keontae George reached agreement today on a five-year contract extension worth more than $150 million. This is the Ohio News Network.
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6: Your Skynet forecast for the overnight hours, with a partly cloudy skies, a low of 58, should be a nice night for high school football. A chance of showers in the early afternoon, and then more later on in the day for Saturday. And partly sunny skies overall, a high of 78 degrees. For Sunday, showers and possibly a thunderstorm at a high of 75 degrees. For Skynet Weather, I'm Max Crenshaw, ESPN Radio 1430 AM and 105.7 FM.
7: Three. Also, the Cubs lost to the Reds 6-4, while the Padres kept rolling. San Diego won for the ninth time in 10 games, picking up a victory last night and moving into a three-way tie with both the Cubs and the Phillies. All three of those teams right now holding National League wild card spots, and they have distanced themselves to the nearest contender as the Diamondbacks now sit five games behind all three of those teams. We've got baseball tonight here on ESPN Radio. The Braves and Astros continue their series. Our coverage from Houston gets underway at 6:30 Eastern. College football last night in a Big 12 battle was Texas Tech defeating Houston by a count of 28-26. Kenny Johnson had 113 receiving yards and also caught a touchdown pass to the victory. Number 21 Oregon beat Portland State 84-0, and fifth-ranked Miami defeated Wake Forest 33-20. Coming up on ESPN Radio today, SMU Louisville, 3:30 Eastern, at 6:30 Eastern, Florida at Auburn.
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11: There's just going to be so much attention, hatred, everything on me. I said, you just get to go play. The pressure.

0: Heisman Trophy kid. He's never won the big trophy, and he's trying to scratch and claw to do everything he can, and because he hasn't won it, that he's going to be crying about it. So that's why I love and hate Lane Kiffin. So
1: thank you for the call, but I think, Emmett, we need somebody who doesn't love and hate Lane. I think we need somebody who hates Lane Kiffin in order to cross this off on Caller Bingo, no?
2: Right. Like, I appreciate our last caller, Brandon's perspective. I appreciate, but it doesn't check the bingo card off. We need somebody who flat out does not like Lane Kiffin.
1: Who hates Lane? We're having trouble finding this? Don't tell Lane. Lane's become popular. 888-SAY-ESPN, 888-729-3776, LSU, Ole Miss tonight. Game day will be there live starting at 9 o'clock Eastern time on ESPN. You can tune in tomorrow. College action. NFL action. The Jets play NFL football? That's right.
2: Football.
1: Yeah. The Jets are 1-0. I can't talk smack about them. They take on the 0-1 Green Bay Packers. 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I'm Aaron Goldhammer. He's Emmett Golden. 888-SAY-ESPN, the number if you want to jump in with us on Hammer and Emmett.
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5: Good afternoon. This is Paul Keels. Cleveland Guardians start the weekend tied for first in the American League Central with the Chicago White Sox. And sitting in that position, the Guardians begin a series at home tonight at Progressive Field with the Athletics. Mason Barnett will be the starting pitcher for the Athletics. Daniel Espino will be on the mound for the Guardians. Meanwhile, the Cincinnati Reds beginning their final home series of the season as they'll entertain the Chicago Cubs tonight at Great American Ballpark. Clay Holmes will be the pitcher for the Cubs. Chase Burns for the Reds. Chicago currently tied for the top wild card spot in the National League. College football tonight. Fifth-ranked Miami will be playing at Wake Forest. Number 13, Texas Tech, and number 22, Houston. And Oregon, ranked number 21, will be at home against Portland State. Of course, sixth-ranked Ohio State back at home looking to bounce back from their loss to Texas as they'll entertain Kent State tomorrow. That's 12 noon kickoff at Ohio Stadium. From the NFL, the Cincinnati Bengals today said quarterback Joe Burrow is good to go this weekend when they play in Houston against the Texans. Burrow's practice time this week was limited to be due to some back tightness. The Atlanta Falcons, according to reports, will turn to Cooper Rush as their starting quarterback this weekend against Carolina. This due to injuries involving both Tua Tagovailoa and Michael Penix. From the NBA, Cleveland Cavaliers announcing today that Brandon Weems has been promoted to general manager. He's been in the organization for the past decade and replaces Mike Gansey, who left for Philadelphia. The Utah Jazz and Keontae George reached agreement today in a five-year contract extension worth more than $150 million. This is the Ohio News Network.
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7: Your Skynet forecast for the overnight hours, with a partly cloudy skies, a low of 58, should be a nice night for high school football. A chance of showers in the early afternoon, and then more later on in the day for Saturday. And partly sunny skies overall, a high of 78 degrees. For Sunday, showers and possibly a thunderstorm at a high of 75 degrees. For Skynet Weather, I'm Max Crenshaw, ESPN Radio 1430 AM and 105.7 FM.
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6: The Guardians are now in first in the AL Central. They top the A's 5-3, while the White Sox do an 8-2 lead at home to Detroit. They fall to the Tigers 11-8. We've got baseball tonight here on ESPN Radio as the Astros and Braves play game two of their weekend set. Our coverage gets underway at 6:30 Eastern from Houston. Last night in college football in the Big 12, number 13 Texas held off 22nd-ranked Houston 28-26, while 5th-ranked Miami picked up a victory in the ACC.
7: 13th play of the drive coming up. Moore and Tony go left. Boundary to the right, open field left. 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Mensah takes and drops. Here comes the blitz. Throws. End zone touchdown. Josh Moore has it 5 yards deep, and Miami grabs a 6-0 lead.
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11: Football schedule came out. I mean, we were all looking forward to what was going to be happening tonight in Oxford, Mississippi, as Lane Kiffin makes the return to Ole Miss, the team he bailed on before the college football playoff last year. We've got tons of drama headed into this game. The question is, what's going to be better, the lead-up to the game or the game itself? I'm Aaron Goldhammer. He's Emmett Golden, Hammer and Emmett are on ESPN Radio. We're on the ESPN app. We're on Sirius XM Channel 80. Emmett, do you think the game is going to live up to the hype?
12: I think so. Yeah, I think so. Ole Miss is good. I know I feel like there might be a blowout waiting to happen, but honestly, I shouldn't feel that way because this is the best team LSU has faced so far this year.
11: Yeah, I think Ole Miss is going to win the game. I think first of all, I think they have the best players in the game, which in basketball, that makes all the difference. But I think the two best players in this game are the quarterback and the running back for Ole Miss. Second of all, I think being at home in this environment, look, the Clemson game, LSU was in Death Valley. They were in Baton Rouge. Right. They had all that momentum behind them going into the game. I think this is a different situation. So I actually like Ole Miss tonight. Brad in Ohio joins us on ESPN Radio. What's up, Brad?
13: Not much, man. Driving to work.
11: So we heard you're in for collar bingo that you're questionable to be able to watch LSU and Ole Miss tonight. Please explain.
13: At Masha, my daughter's high school, is competing in the first annual Black Swamp Band Show at Bowling Green State University here in Ohio tonight. And they perform at 7 o'clock, right as kickoff, Ole Miss LSU starts. So I'm going to be focused on the field, watching them compete to win and get their superior ratings. And maybe I'll get turned on afterwards.
11: Okay. Emmett, I think, by the way, great, right call. I think you got to support the kids. And I think, guys, we can check the box. Let's get the
12: there
11: ding.
12: There we go. We got that one. Let's go.
11: I think we got that one right off the bat. 888-SAY-ESPN, you want to jump in with us. 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
2: Good afternoon. This is Paul Keels. Cleveland Guardians start the weekend tied for first in the American League Central with the Chicago White Sox. And sitting in that position, the Guardians begin a series at home tonight at Progressive Field with the Athletics. Mason Barnett will be the starting pitcher for the Athletics. Daniel Espino will be on the mound for the Guardians. Meanwhile, the Cincinnati Reds beginning their final home series of the season as they'll entertain the Chicago Cubs tonight at Great American Ballpark. Clay Holmes will be the pitcher for the Cubs. Chase Burns for the Reds. Chicago currently tied for the top wild card spot in the National League. College football tonight. Fifth-ranked Miami will be playing at Wake Forest. Number 13, Texas Tech, and number 22, Houston. And Oregon, ranked number 21, will be at home against Portland State. Of course, sixth-ranked Ohio State back at home looking to bounce back from their loss to Texas as they'll entertain Kent State tomorrow. That's 12 noon kickoff at Ohio Stadium. From the NFL, the Cincinnati Bengals today said quarterback Joe Burrow is good to go this weekend when they play in Houston against the Texans. Burrow's practice time this week was limited to be due to some back tightness. The Atlanta Falcons, according to reports, will turn to Cooper Rush as their starting quarterback this weekend against Carolina. This due to injuries involving both Tua Tagovailoa and Michael Penix. From the NBA, Cleveland Cavaliers announcing today that Brandon Weems has been promoted to general manager. He's been in the organization for the past decade and replaces Mike Gansey, who left for Philadelphia. The Utah Jazz and Keontae George reached agreement today on a five-year contract extension worth more than $150 million. This is the Ohio News Network.
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4: Your Skynet forecast for the overnight hours with a partly cloudy skies, a low of 58, should be a nice night for high school football. A chance of showers in the early afternoon, and then more later on in the day for Saturday. And partly sunny skies overall, a high of 78 degrees. For Sunday, showers and possibly a thunderstorm at a high of 75 degrees. For Skynet weather, I'm Max Crenshaw, ESPN Radio 1430 AM and 105.7 FM.
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0: season as they'll entertain the Chicago Cubs tonight at Great American Ballpark. Clay Holmes will be the pitcher for the Cubs. Chase Burns for the Reds. Chicago currently tied for the top wild card spot in the National League. College football tonight. Fifth-ranked Miami will be playing at Wake Forest. Number 13, Texas Tech, and number 22, Houston. And Oregon, ranked number 21, will be at home against Portland State. Of course, sixth-ranked Ohio State back at home looking to bounce back from their loss to Texas as they'll entertain Kent State tomorrow. That's 12 noon kickoff at Ohio Stadium. From the NFL, the Cincinnati Bengals today said quarterback Joe Burrow is good to go this weekend when they play in Houston against the Texans. Burrow's practice time this week was limited to be due to some back tightness. The Atlanta Falcons, according to reports, will turn to Cooper Rush as their starting quarterback this weekend against Carolina. This due to injuries involving both Tua Tagovailoa and Michael Penix. From the NBA, Cleveland Cavaliers announcing today that Brandon Weems has been promoted to general manager. He's been in the organization for the past decade and replaces Mike Gansey, who left for Philadelphia. The Utah Jazz and Keontae George reached agreement today on a five-year contract extension worth more than $150 million. This is the Ohio News Network.
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2: Your Skynet forecast for the overnight hours, with a partly cloudy skies, a low of 58, should be a nice night for high school football. A chance of showers in the early afternoon, and then more later on in the day for Saturday. And partly sunny skies overall, a high of 78 degrees. For Sunday, showers and possibly a thunderstorm at a high of 75 degrees. For Skynet weather, I'm Max Crenshaw, ESPN Radio 1430 AM and 105.7 FM.
3: 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The anticipation is already building for tonight's showdown between number 8 Ole Miss and number 7 LSU. Harry Darby of Super Talk North Mississippi was on with Amber and Ian on ESPN Radio this week and knows it will be an electric atmosphere.
4: The city of Oxford is 25,000 people. The student body is 27,000. And yet they're expecting some 200 to 250,000 to actually be in the city. There are students that can't get tickets that are just going to party and enjoy the game from outside the stadium.
3: That game kicks off at 7:30 Eastern on ABC. To baseball, the playoff push continues. The red-hot Padres have won 9 of 10. They're tied with the Cubs and Phillies for the three wild-card NL spots. San Diego plays Miami this evening. 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

0: Central with the Chicago White Sox. And sitting in that position, the Guardians begin a series at home tonight at Progressive Field with the Athletics. Mason Barnett will be the starting pitcher for the Athletics. Daniel Espino will be on the mound for the Guardians. Meanwhile, the Cincinnati Reds beginning their final home series of the season as they'll entertain the Chicago Cubs tonight at Great American Ballpark. Clay Holmes will be the pitcher for the Cubs. Chase Burns for the Reds. Chicago currently tied for the top wild card spot in the National League. College football tonight. Fifth-ranked Miami will be playing at Wake Forest. Number 13, Texas Tech at number 22, Houston. And Oregon, ranked number 21, will be at home against Portland State. Of course, sixth-ranked Ohio State back at home looking to bounce back from their loss to Texas as they'll entertain Kent State tomorrow. That's 12 noon kickoff at Ohio Stadium. From the NFL, the Cincinnati Bengals today said quarterback Joe Burrow is good to go this weekend when they play in Houston against the Texans. Burrow's practice time this week was limited to be due to some back tightness. The Atlanta Falcons, according to reports, will turn to Cooper Rush as their starting quarterback this weekend against Carolina. This due to injuries involving both Tua Tagovailoa and Michael Penix. From the NBA, Cleveland Cavaliers announcing today that Brandon Weems has been promoted to general manager. He's been in the organization for the past decade and replaces Mike Gansey, who left for Philadelphia. The Utah Jazz and Keontae George reached agreement today on a five-year contract extension worth more than $150 million. This is the Ohio News Network.
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2: Your Skynet forecast for the overnight hours, with a partly cloudy skies, a low of 58, should be a nice night for high school football. A chance of showers in the early afternoon, and then more later on in the day for Saturday. And partly sunny skies overall, a high of 78 degrees. For Sunday, showers and possibly a thunderstorm at a high of 75 degrees. For Skynet weather, I'm Max Crenshaw, ESPN Radio 1430 AM and 105.7 FM.
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0: against the Titans in week one, that watching the Arch Manning come back, they should remember that every Jet win pushes them farther and farther away from their dream quarterback. Go ahead and celebrate 17-3 means you win the battle, but you overall lose the war. If you're a real fan of the Jets, you want the Jets to win. You root for the Jets to win every game.
1: Extremely short-sighted as well. Was Lamar Jackson the number one overall pick?
0: No.
1: Was Josh Allen?
0: No. Peyton Manning was, I guess.
1: Peyton was. Was Pat Mahomes?
0: No.
1: Jalen Hurts?
0: No.
1: Yeah,
0: no,
1: so no. Listen, Jets fans, take this from a Browns fan. Losing does not equate to winning. Once you get your team in the funk of losing, and I think they actually know this. They should. When the funk of losing gets stuck in your team, it doesn't just go away because a new quarterback shows up. Don't ever root for your team to lose because that doesn't mean they're going to win in the future.
0: All right. Emmett, you want to pick one real quick?
1: I think we got 10 seconds. Deshaun Watson, easy. Worst take of the year. We got to put that down for worst take of the year.
0: Yeah, I'm going to agree. Guys, am I right that the show's ending in 3, 2, 1? No. All right.
1: Yeah,
0: then I guess we've got more time. Emmett, anything else you'd like to say? Go ahead.
1: You got 30 seconds. You got to pick one. What's yours?
0: Oh, I got to pick a worst take. Yeah, you're right. I'd like to just give this award to Dabo Swinney because I was confused about what he was worried about. Like, yes, Dabo, also, when you talk at your news conference, you're going to make news every time. That's the point
1: of the
0: news
1: conference. That's the whole reason. Yeah.
0: We're not trying to create any distractions. We're just doing what we're supposed to do.
1: Yeah.
0: I'm Aaron Goldhammer. He's Emmett Golden. This has been Hammer and Emmett.
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0: consistency with, and to, you know, and honestly too, the other aspect, they just have been a poor job of evaluating talent in the transfer portal. From DJ Uiagalelei, that was, you know, not the wisest of choices, especially with the style that they were trying to play and trying to recreate that Jordan Travis effect. Then they went total 180 and said, hey, we're going to get Tommy Castellanos and try to do more of a spread, wide open type of approach with a scrambling style type of player. And the truth was, is that when Jordan Travis had great success, they were a great defense. They were flying around the football. They dominated the trenches and they were balanced. And they haven't quite found that recipe for success since that season.
1: And I don't think they've had a recipe for success in the locker room either, from a standpoint of culture and consistent culture.
0: Yeah, leadership.
1: In fairness to Mike Norvell, when he got there, he had to invite a lot of players to continue their college career elsewhere.
0: Right.
1: Let's put it that way.
0: Yeah.
1: Because the locker room was not a culture of we. It was a culture of me and small cliques. And he had to turn that around. But he has not been able to establish, based on what we see on the field, he's not been able to get that turned around so that we can say, like a like an Iowa State, or, you know, the teams, the BYUs, the teams with the best cultures, the Ohio States, we can see that this group, whether they are talented or not right now, whether they have holes in the roster or not, you can see that the culture of this program is solid, and we've just not seen that under Mike Norvell.
2: The 2024 season, historically awful, 2-10. Catastrophic aftermath. You could maybe explain it away from the 2023 CFP snub, but 2025 did nothing to prove that it was a fluke. Going 5-7, and seven at Florida State doesn't buy you time; it warms the seat. Now, Mike Norvell at his house this week, it went viral. Someone spotted a moving truck. It turns out it may not have been a moving truck; maybe delivering something to the house. Either way, it was spotted, showed, and Mike Norvell was asked about it this week.
3: For me, it's, you know, all of our focus is on the state, and that's where I live. And, you know, so there can be plenty of speculation. There can be plenty of things that are out there. And, you know, I get the opportunity to show up every day, you know, bring the right attitude, bring the right mentality, bring the right work, you know, pouring into this team, pouring into these players, you know, and I believe in that. And, you know, there have been disappointing results. And, you know, I've never sat here and tried to make an excuse, not once since I've been here, to say, oh, well, let me tell you why. Like, I don't do that. That's not it. It is, you know, this result-oriented business. You know, our results have not been as good as what we want them to be. But I believe in the process. I believe in the work. I believe in the players I get to coach, and we get to go be better.
2: The belief is one thing. The output is something else. Florida State entered 2026 having lost 11 consecutive road games. And now you have the athletic director, Mike Alford, fired. Just seems to be a precursor to what is coming next. Evan Cohen from Unsportsmanlike says, well, once Mike Norvell is fired, the choice is obvious.
4: Since Bobby Bowden walked away, the reality is, if Jameis Winston did not go to school at FSU, they have been an utter dumpster fire. So do you hire Deion? Obviously an alum. Deion's been a good coach. He has not been like a great coach outside of when he had Shador and Travis Hunter. But what he could do is raise insane amounts of money.
2: That's a possibility. You're also hearing a lot of whispers, Trevor Maddich, of Jimbo Fisher. Jimbo Fisher coming back to Florida State, and Florida State examining this as an option. Deion Sanders leaving Colorado for Florida State, if Mike Norvell, if and when he gets fired, or Jimbo Fisher coming back. What do you make of those two options?
1: Well, I think if the job does come open, that Deion is the perfect hire. When you think of what a head coach needs to do in today's college football, the first thing is he needs to set the culture. He needs to set the tone and then enforce it. And then he needs to raise money. He needs to marshal the administration, the boosters, the donors, the fan base, and get them all on the same page. That's one of the things that made Nick Saban great at Alabama before you ever got down to actually coaching on the field. And I think everybody believes that Deion could do that at Florida State. Then it would come down to who he hires from an assistant standpoint, and can they recruit, and can they teach the game of football? But let's, you know, we're talking like the like Mike Norvell's already been fired. And, of course, he's very well liked in the administration all the way up to the president of the university. And I don't know that he'll be fired if they get crushed by Alabama. And I don't even know that they'll be fired over the course of this year. They've got a good chance to compete for a bowl game. And because he's so well liked, that might keep him there. But in the hypothetical that he's not there, I can't think of a better spark for Florida State than Deion. Look at the spark that he gave to Colorado, who was out in the wilderness. Nobody really cared about him. If they knew about him, they tried to forget about Colorado because Colorado was nothing in football. Then Deion showed up and game day is there. Celebrities are there. Florida State would like that turnaround.
2: They certainly would. They're going to have to spend that money to get that turnaround. $50 million buyout, essentially. Simsy, it comes down to, can you afford to do it? Can you afford not to do it? And that's the question they're going to have to come to grips with. You heard the school president, Board of Regents, talking this week after they fired Mark Alford, saying, we're top 25 in NIL. Well, top 25 isn't good enough at Florida State. If you want to compete, if you want to win, if you want to be better than 7-5, it's got to be top 15. It's got to be closer to top 10. And you wonder if they have the capability to do that. They do have resources.
0: Yeah.
2: They've given Mike Norvell some resources, but they couldn't afford the quarterbacks they wanted. Ashton Daniels was not number one on the list.
0: Right.
2: He was either 4, 5, or 6, and he ain't getting $1 million a year. If you want to win, you got to have $1 million quarterback, Simsy, and they don't have it right now.
0: And you have to have $1 million plan for a quarterback to afford a quarterback like that. And that's where, to me, like, I have a little bit of a pushback on the Deion case as well, too. Like, I understand that there's popularity that comes along with it. Florida State clearly has enough resources because they pay more money to buy out their coaches than actually building the program. So there's a little bit of an issue there, too, just with their own culture and how they approach their work. And I think this is something Jimbo Fisher absolutely should be looking into very heavily, along with a lot of other coaches, and not just falling for the trap of Deion because it's easy and because it's a big name.
2: Tune in for college football action. Louisville hosts SMU. Coverage begins 3 o'clock Eastern. 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
8: Good afternoon. This is Paul Keels. Cleveland Guardians start the weekend tied for first in the American League Central with the Chicago White Sox. And sitting in that position, the Guardians begin a series at home tonight at Progressive Field with the Athletics. Mason Barnett will be the starting pitcher for the Athletics. Daniel Espino will be on the mound for the Guardians. Meanwhile, the Cincinnati Reds beginning their final home series of the season as they'll entertain the Chicago Cubs tonight at Great American Ballpark. Clay Holmes will be the pitcher for the Cubs. Chase Burns for the Reds. Chicago currently tied for the top wild card spot in the National League. College football tonight. Fifth-ranked Miami will be playing at Wake Forest. Number 13, Texas Tech, and number 22, Houston. And Oregon, ranked number 21, will be at home against Portland State. Of course, sixth-ranked Ohio State back at home looking to bounce back from their loss to Texas as they'll entertain Kent State tomorrow. That's 12 noon kickoff at Ohio Stadium. From the NFL, the Cincinnati Bengals today said quarterback Joe Burrow is good to go this weekend when they play in Houston against the Texans. Burrow's practice time this week was limited to be due to some back tightness. The Atlanta Falcons, according to reports, will turn to Cooper Rush as their starting quarterback this weekend against Carolina. This due to injuries involving both Tua Tagovailoa and Michael Penix. From the NBA, Cleveland Cavaliers announcing today that Brandon Weems has been promoted to general manager. He's been in the organization for the past decade and replaces Mike Gansey, who left for Philadelphia. The Utah Jazz and Keontae George reached agreement today on a five-year contract extension worth more than $150 million. This is the Ohio News Network.
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10: With Tyler Danberg, Skip Mossick, and former OSU All-American Jim Lachey. 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
8: Week number three in Ohio State back in the home for their second game at historic Ohio Stadium. The Buckeyes entertaining the Golden Flash of Kent State. And Jim, certainly Ohio State looking to bounce back and get right after their loss to Texas last week.
12: Exactly right, Paul. Get back on that winning track after that tough four-quarter game they had in Austin against the Texas Longhorns. So they know what they have to do. They had a tough week of practice. Correct some of the mistakes that they had last week. Some of those mistakes were, instead of in the red zone, settling for field goals instead of touchdowns. So you want to make sure you're good in that department, creating a little bit more pressure on the quarterback. So they got to find that from that defense. And then, you know, I think offensively, you want to, we know what Jeremiah Smith can do, right? I mean, he's 32nd game here as a Buckeye, and he's 26 yards away from the receiving record. He's going to have all the records by the end of the year. So we know what he can do, but find that second, third, and fourth receiver. And I guess the good news is, Paul, that when we've played Kent State in the past, it usually turns out to be a pretty good year. We played him in 2002. We know what happened then. We played him in 2014. That was certainly a good year. 2007, now that didn't end the way we wanted to, but still, every time we played Kent State, we've been able to move on to that national championship game. So we hope that holds true today.
8: That would be a good thing. Down on the field, Tyler Danberg. Number one, it's a lot cooler than it was last Saturday in Austin. And number two, the doom and gloom from the forecasters seem to be off target, which is good news for those of the game today.
13: At least for the start of the game, there are some lingering threats of a possible shower or thunderstorm or two later as the game goes on. But it should be a great day for football and a cool day for football in that.
8: Absolutely. 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
24: 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Today we go back 19 years to October 13th, 2007. 6-0 and third-ranked Ohio State played host to 3-3 Kent State. And the heavily favored Buckeyes wasted no time jumping out to the early lead.
25: Todd Beckman calls for the football, sets at the 21, throws, and it is caught at the 5, and then Hartline knights to the end zone. As he came off the right flank, Brian Hartline got inside of safety Brian Lanehart, and the sophomore from Canton Glen Oak High School with his fourth touchdown catch of the year, and the Buckeyes score for the fourth straight game on the opening drive and take a 6-0 lead.
24: There was no more scoring in the opening quarter. However, early in the second, Brian Hartline would find the end zone again, this time on special teams.
25: That Hartline will make a catch at the 10 of Ohio State, moving backwards to a 6, now turns it right side to the 10, 15, Hartline to the 20, 25, 30, 35, Hartline down the right sideline, middle of field, 50, 40, 30, Brian Hartline behind another blocker, 15, 10, 5, touchdown, Brian Hartline! Brian Hartline took it from the north end to the south. His second score of the day. And Ohio State with a 13-0 lead on a punt return for 6.
24: Now starting to roll, the Buckeyes would score again on their next possession.
25: Second and 3 to call for the ball. Hands it Wells coming right side. Gets it to the 5-yard line. Pushes it to the 2 and into the end zone. Touchdown, Chris Wells lowered his head, shoved through the middle of the field. Dan Hartman, the safety, tried to halt his progress. But Chris Wells with his 6th rushing touchdown of the year.
24: Now down 21-0. Kent State was finally able to mount a drive when they got the ball back, but the Buckeye defense held firm and answered.
25: And Edelman looking to throw right side, tosses, picked off. That one intercepted by Donald Washington. Left side, 50, 40, 30, 20-yard line. Donald Washington, 10-5, touchdown. Donald Washington with his first career interception.
24: And following another Kent State turnover, the Buckeyes would score again.
25: Beckman the ball, back to throw, screen, right side, Mo Wells. 15, 10, 5, touchdown, Maurice Wells on a screen pass as he slipped up the right side and had clear sailing.
24: Leading 35-0 to start the second half, Ohio State looked to put it away early in the third.
25: Calls for the ball, he's got an option play right side, keeps it, steps ahead and gets to the end zone. Rob Schoenhoff. His first ever rushing touchdown on a 2-yard run and an option to the right. Kind of that same option play that Mo Hall scored in against Michigan in 2002. And Ohio State now with a 41-0 lead over Kent State.
24: And now with the game comfortably in hand, Ohio State would add a couple of field goals and then give up a 3-pointer to Kent State late in the fourth, but cruised to a 48-3 win over the Golden Flash October 13th, 2007. Today's flashback was presented by the Ohio State Wexner Medical Center, the team physicians for Ohio State Athletics. Coming up, we'll run down today's college football schedule as the AEP Energy Buckeye pregame show continues on the Ohio State Sports Network from Learfield.
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4: Back at Ohio Stadium, again, Ohio State and Kent State coming up at noon. Skip Mossick with a check of the games we'll be tracking for you throughout the afternoon today. Three other Big Ten teams in action at noon. Number 14, Penn State, will play host to Buffalo. Minnesota in action today. They welcome in Akron. Zips coach Joe Moorhead knows his team will be undersized.
9: I mean, they have a massive offensive line that are big and physical, and they run the zone, and they try to displace you horizontally and vertically. So they do a good job opening up holes and protecting the QB. So going to have our hands full there.
4: Noon in Madison, Wisconsin will play host to Eastern Michigan. Badger coach Luke Fickell on the improvement he saw in his team from week one to week two.
10: I saw a continuation of the physicality that we saw in the first half of game one, really throughout the entire game. I know, you know, it might not look that way. I wish we would have ran the ball for more yards. I wish we would have, you know, had some more things other than just big runs. But the physicality, the tough, nasty approach to all that we want to do every single week, I saw in particular from the guys up front on both sides of the ball.
4: 2 o'clock in Champaign, Illinois welcomes in Southern Illinois. Two games kick at 3:30. USC will be at Rutgers. Michigan plays host to UTEP. Just one other top 25 team in action kicking at noon. Second-ranked Georgia will be at Arkansas. Games around the state this afternoon. Bowling Green will be at Iowa. They'll kick at noon. 3 o'clock, Toledo plays host to Temple. 3:30, Cincinnati will host Miami, Ohio. Plenty more to come as we continue with our AEP Energy Buckeye pregame show right here on the Ohio State Sports Network from Learfield.
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10: Welcome back, everybody, to Ohio Stadium in Columbus. Ohio State and Kent State will kick just past 12 noon. Well, after Saturday's loss at Texas, Ohio State shifted its focus to Kent State. And in the midst of a tough defeat, fifth-year defensive back Earl Little Jr. gave some insight into how the team moves forward and more with our Tyler Danberg.
11: Earl, how would you describe the mood and the sense of urgency inside the Woody this week after Saturday's game at Texas?
12: Everything's been urgent. We're trying to get back on track. Frustrating loss. We shouldn't have lost that game, obviously. And everybody has a sense of urgency about themselves, and we're just trying to gain our momentum back.
11: How much from that game do you flush out, and how much do you keep with you as motivation?
12: Kind of flush out the whole thing, but obviously we're going to remember that, what happened. But, you know, everything happens for a reason. So we kind of put that to the side. We still had that bitter taste in our mouth, and we'll just use that, you know, to gain our momentum back.
11: 11 tackles and a pass breakup for you against the Longhorns. What did you like from that game about your play, and what would you want to work on heading into Saturday against Kent State?
12: Most importantly, I just, you know, love going out there and competing with my brothers. It was a whole lot of fun experience. Just coming back in this week and into preparation, you know, we all have our heads down. We're getting ready to play Kent State.
11: Earl, how important is versatility for you as a player?
12: It means a lot. Just being able to play, you know, everywhere on the football field, because wherever the team needs you in whatever moment, you know, they can plug you in. So it's kind of like a plug-and-play situation, and, you know, I'm just grateful to be in that position.
11: How similar and how different is the way you've been used here at Ohio State compared to the way that you were used last year at Florida State?
12: Not a lot of differences. Kind of used the same way, just everyone on the field.
11: You played a lot of time at free safety last year. Where have you been used the most so far through two games this year?
12: Just closer to the box, closer to the line of scrimmage, in the middle of the field. Not really in the post, but, you know, we'll continue to keep working towards that. There's a lot of moving pieces on the defense, but, you know, that's just where I've been utilized so far.
11: Talking to Ohio State defensive back Earl Little Jr. Earl, how great has it been to be reunited and play with your former high school teammate at American Heritage, Brandon Innes?
12: It's been lovely. Just knowing B.I. ever since I was younger, since Park days, it's been a pleasure, you know, just playing at a collegiate level with him. And I'm just excited to, you know, continue to play in the season with him and, you know, just ready to take on any challenges with him.
11: The year he came in transferring into American Heritage was your senior year. Was it an emphasis for you to take him in a little bit as he got acclimated to a new school?
12: Oh, yeah, definitely, because I already knew B.I., you know, prior to him coming to Heritage. So I kind of made it a priority for me to, you know, just bring him in under my arm and, you know, just kind of go at it with him every single day, just competing and making each other better.
11: You got to play for a former NFL All-Pro defensive back in Pat Surtain, who is your head coach at American Heritage. What did you learn from him and take away from the most as a defensive back?
12: Yeah, I learned a lot from Coach Pat. Just trusting in your abilities. Just use your God given talent. Just stay on your game and do whatever it takes, you know, to be great. He taught me a lot, but obviously I can't get into all of that. But yeah, he's definitely dropped a whole bunch of jewels on me.
10: So Ohio State defensive back Earl Little Jr. with our Tyler Danberg. Coming up as we continue counting you down to kickoff here at Ohio Stadium with Ohio State and Kent State, we'll get our Buckeye breakdown with Jim Lachey as the AEP Energy Buckeye pregame show continues on the Ohio State Sports Network from Learfield.
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10: Beautiful morning here in Columbus, 75 degrees here at Ohio Stadium. Ohio State and Kent State coming up at 12 noon. Time for today's Elk and Elk 2 Deep as we bring in our all-pro defense, offensive lineman, Jim Lachey. And Jim, would you expect to see more players, I guess, on that depth chart get some action today? Or maybe sew things up a little bit firmer as conference play looms next week?
18: You know, I think you got a good point there. I think you want to play some depth in this game, but, you know, you want to make sure you're once get some good work, you know, after what happened last week. So I think, you know, the good first half, depending on scoreboard, and then I think a lot of coaches like to see him come out of the locker room, start the opening drive of the third quarter, see what the scoreboard reads in, and then maybe start getting some of those guys, the second teamers, third teamers, an opportunity to play in this football game. So, you know, there's some guys that are banged up. You know, Zion Grady, you know, he's a defensive end. We probably won't see him. Look like he banged up his knee in the first half against Texas. And then Phillip Daniels had some issues against Texas physically, you know. So we'll see what they want to do there. In the past, obviously, Austin Saraveld has gone over to play some right tackle. Gabe Van Sickle has gone in at right guard. So I think that would probably be the path they choose in the first half. Then in the second half, you know, again, hopefully the way the scoreboard reads, if Ohio State's got a nice lead, to get some of those other guys an opportunity to go out there and play today.
10: 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Call 1-800-ELK-OHIO. Go Bucks. Time to talk some turnovers presented by

0: 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Call today. And, Jim, boy, you could not have scripted a better start to the game last week with a couple of early turnovers. Can something like that, I guess, set the tone or maybe cause some more turnovers moving forward?
1: Well, it's a great way to start. You know, the first play of the game, Jay Timmons is able to knock that ball loose on a little screen pass out to the right, and Ohio State, you know, goes down and gets a field goal. And then, you know, probably a one in a million type interception that Jalen McClain had, as, you know, Cam Coleman went down the side or the middle of the field, looked like he was wide open by 10 yards. And somehow when he hit the ground, the ball bounced straight up in the air. And good thing for Jalen McClain. That's why you always want to run to the ball, run to your receiver. He was there to make the play and to get the turnover. And from where we were sitting in the press box, it's like, that ball hit the ground, did it? And it's like, no, they're letting them continue that play. So it ended up being an interception. So, yeah, those are key. And, you know, for Ohio State, they're plus one in the turnover margin. The last play of the game, Julian Sain threw an interception in that game. And then Kent State is minus two. Ohio State being plus one is 41st of all the FBS schools. So, you know, that category, you always want to be in the top 10, top 20 if you can. So hopefully Ohio State can come up with a few turnovers today.
0: Time for our Buckeye breakdown. And, Jim, coaches have preached, you know, moving forward following the disappointment of last week. I mean, you can bring a different perspective as a former player. How hard, though, is it to do, knowing how hard you've worked, you know, all offseason going into this year?
1: Well, the goal of an undefeated season, you can throw that out. That's not going to be there. But you still have other goals out there, you know, winning a Big Ten championship, beating your rival in the final game of the regular season, competing for a Big Ten, you know, championship, and then obviously getting into playoffs and seeing how that all unfolds. So all those things are still out there except the undefeated season. That's been taken away with the loss, the one-point loss to Texas. So I think as a player, you move on, right? You have to, because you can't let last week's game beat you twice. You got to, you know, move forward. And you move on to the next play they always talk about. You know, whether a quarterback throws a pick, hey, it's the next play that's the most important. If you miss your block, it's the next play. If you miss a tackle, it's that next play. So that's the mentality you have to have as a football player. You got to kind of flush away all the negativeness and just worry about what's happening in the future. And again, that's that next play mentality.
0: We know kickers, Jim, can be a different breed. You have to have a short memory after a miss. I mean, similar to a golfer, when you miss a short putt, you can't help but think about the next time you're standing over a three-footer. What were the best kickers that you played with like after they missed one to shake it off?
1: Well, obviously they're frustrated because they let everybody in the team down, and that's how they take it. But, you know, that's where you go up, give them words of encouragement, say, hey, man, don't worry, you got the next one. And, you know, that comes down to technique. You got to have a great snap, you got to have a good hold, and then you just got to have your technique as the kicker. You know, your foot placement, your follow through, you know, getting things lined up. And that's what it goes back to. You have to worry about your technique, much like a golfer, right? What did I do wrong? Was I squeezing too hard? Did I swing too hard?
0: You're thinking,
1: you know,
0: about it.
1: Right, or my hands. So you think about all those things, and you try to get your technique lined up for that thing. And it's the same thing for, you know, an offensive lineman. Usually when you miss a block, you know, say it's a pass protection, it comes down to, you know, did I turn? I didn't use my hands. There's always something that you have to worry about, and you forget about that play, and you worry, focus on the next one, having that great technique so you can go out there and do your job.
0: Jim Lachey, have a great broadcast. Have a great afternoon, okay?
1: You too, Skip. Thanks.
0: Up next, we'll be rejoined by the voice of the Buckeyes, Paul Keels, as our AEP Energy Buckeye pregame show continues on the Ohio State Sports Network from
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6: Kent State the opponent today as Ohio State plays their second home game here at Ohio Stadium. And not only was Lieutenant Governor and former Ohio State coach Jim Tressel in the stadium recently for his inclusion into the Ring of Honor, but he moderated an event paying tribute to how sports in Ohio was part of the celebration of the nation's 250th year of existence.
11: Well, certainly this event. How did it all come together to put this all together, especially in three different cities?
12: You know, Governor DeWine really wanted Ohio to do an extraordinary job celebrating 250 years of American history. So he put together a coalition of people saying, we have so much good about Ohio, and every month we're going to focus on something. And we picked September to be sports. And so we have three big events. One we've already done in Cincinnati, the other right here in Columbus, and then we're going to do one in Northeast Ohio at the Pro Football Hall of Fame a little bit later in the month. Just to talk about the impact of Ohio on the history of sport in America.
11: You know, a few weeks ago we talked about trying to pick a Mount Rushmore teams. Is that kind of something that's really been interesting to hear everybody's different input on what that should be?
12: It really is. We had a great argument, conversation, whatever, in Cincinnati during the first one, because the Sports Forum, which is the body that is putting this on, came up with theirs. And then we asked each of the panelists. We had George Foster. We had Edwin Moses. We had Mike Brown. We had Mary Weinberg, a great Olympian. And so they had to pick theirs. Well, then, like you're going to do here, you're going to go around the studio audience to find out what those, if they beg to differ, and then give them a chance to ask a question to some of our panelists.
11: How about the panelists you assembled for this? That's a

0: murderer's row, isn't it?
1: It really is. I mean, you start with Jack Nicklaus, then you go Archie Griffin, Rick Nash, Katie Smith, Clark Kellogg. I mean, it's big time.
0: Can't let you go without asking you about the Ring of Honor. Honor. Still settling in with you?
1: Well, you know, it's you know, just so blessed and humbled to be in this stadium, number one, representing this university, next to those names. Crazy.
0: How about having the former players there from your teams you had with you?
1: Yeah, well, they made it happen. They better be there.
2: That is Lieutenant Governor and former Ohio State head coach Jim Tressel. And you think about all that he did, not only at Ohio State, Jim, but you can't discount the championships at Youngstown State. His contribution to sports in Ohio, massive.
3: Yeah, exactly. He got a chance to play for his dad, Lee, at Baldwin Wallace, and then he went to Akron. You know, he had a chance to go to Penn State, but his dad thought, you're going to learn more in Akron. So he went there, and then on to Miami of Ohio, Syracuse, came to Ohio State my junior year. I used to always tease him. I said, you know, great coaches coach in good positions. Well, he decided to coach, you know, quarterbacks and wide receivers, you know, and of course Mike Tomczak was a quarterback then, and then he went from that to coaching, you know, running backs. And of course, we had Keith Byers and Chris Carter, you know, also with wide receivers. So he was a guy that, you know, obviously understood the game very well from the offensive side point, you know, offensive side. Went to Youngstown State, as you mentioned, had a great career, and then, you know, came back here to Ohio State and, you know, kind of took care of the rival, and that was what everybody wanted, you know, and brought Ohio State a national championship, and you know, certainly then got into the administration side, you know, being, you know, certainly at Youngstown State, where he's the president of the university, and tried to retire. He's not very good at retiring.
0: No.
3: He's back at it now as lieutenant governor, but just a great human being. Great family man and, you know, a heck of a football coach.
2: Coming up next, a scouting report on the Kent State Golden Flashes as our AEP Energy Buckeye pregame show continues on the Ohio State Sports Network from Learfield.
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2: Welcome back to Ohio Stadium. Buckeyes hosting Kent State. We get a chance to talk with Dane Richardson, the voice of the Golden Flash. Tell us a little bit, Dane, about the fourth quarter comeback last week against Wofford.
10: Yeah, they outscored Wofford 22-0. I think the rain really affected Kent State starting quarterback, Drew DeShields. Went through a little thing on the sidelines. Nolan Good came in shortly, led a decent drive. They missed a field goal, and I think that motivated DeShields. He came back out. He threw a touchdown pass. He utilized his legs, and that gave him some confidence moving forward. I think the weather helped, but seeing another quarterback in there, I think, motivated him a little bit more.
0: I understand. Was his play last year something that kind of springboarded into this year, Dane?
10: Absolutely. I think he's gotten better as a leader. Some of his decision-making has been a little up and down this year, but the decision-making last year was great. 18 touchdowns, 3 interceptions, and it was just huge to have that continuity back for Kent State as a starting quarterback because they hadn't had that really since Dustin Crum from 2020 to 2021.
0: How about the game-changing effect that Darrellus Clark can have, especially returning kicks?
10: You know, it's if they kick it to him, right? A lot of teams are starting to kick it out of the back of the end zone, and even last year there were some squib kicks to keep it away from Darrellus Clark. He hasn't been able to break a big return, but against these type of teams, I mean, that's what can maybe change a game or add some pressure a little bit. However, his longest return against a power conference team, I believe, is only 20 yards, so that's something to keep an eye on.
0: We're seeing quite a rotation of running back. You kind of expect that to continue here early on, Dane?
10: I do. Coach Carney likes using 3 running backs because when you get down to the fourth quarter, you usually always have a guy with fresh legs toward the end of the game, and he talks about winning games in the fourth quarter in the Mid-American Conference. Mason King, I think, has been the best of the 3, but I think you can expect to see White and Ja'Corion Caffey as well.
0: It looks like Rocco Nichol is a guy that's kind of all over on defense. Is that a fair guess?
10: Absolutely. He has the size and speed, I think, to be an NFL linebacker. There's a few things. If he fixes that up, he can be a great combine prospect because I think his measurables are very good. He likes to fly around. A guy that started at Kent State, didn't get as much time at South Florida, but now I think is going to flourish in his final year here.
0: You know, we've seen how the transfer portal can affect both good and bad teams in the MAC. What's kind of your read? I think it was 21 guys that came in. How that's kind of helped the roster this year, Dave?
10: I think it has helped the roster. I think you can get better high school recruits sometimes, I think both in college football and college basketball, because other power conference teams are looking at some older guys that are more physically developed. So I do think adding in the transfer portal has helped because sometimes you get those Power 5 drop downs. A guy like Hayden Dawhair at the linebacker position has been really helpful from Kentucky. So it can be helpful, but I also think it helps in high school recruiting as well.
0: You know, when we look at Mark Carney taking over as head coach, and it wasn't a conventional type of coaching change, but how about the buy-in the players had with him right from the get-go when he took over and how they still have it, Dane?
10: Paul, that's the number one thing that he instilled in them was belief. I asked about the belief that he instilled in his coaches in last year, right? And he said that's the number one thing that I needed to do with these guys. They went 0-12 the year before. If they didn't believe they could win, that they weren't going to win. And they overcame a lot of deficits last year to win 5 close games. So I give him a ton of credit for that. And he's trying to continue to build that culture this year.
0: What's it been like to have Josh Cribbs back on the staff?
10: That's a great question. You know, Cribbs is doing a great job on special teams. And you talk about Darrellus Clark, one of the best kick returners in the country. Having a guy like Cribbs, being able to coach him, I think has been really, really helpful. Kind of teaching the little nuances of the kick return game to a guy like Darrellus Clark.
0: Sounds good. Dane Richardson, thanks for your time. Good to see you today.
10: Appreciate it, Paul.
0: All right. 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
7: Back at Ohio Stadium, Skip Mossick with a check of the games we'll be tracking for you throughout the broadcast today. Other Big Ten teams in action with 12 noon kicks. Penn State welcomes in Buffalo. Minnesota will host Akron. Wisconsin plays host to Eastern Michigan. 2 o'clock, Illinois welcomes in Southern Illinois. Conference game at 3:30 is USC is at Rutgers. Also at 3:30, Michigan will play host to UTEP. 2 games kick at 4, Indiana hosts Western Kentucky, while Iowa brings in Northern Iowa. Just one early game in the top 25. Number 2, Georgia will be at Arkansas. Early games around the state this afternoon. 12 noon kick. Bowling Green will be at Iowa State. BG coach Eddie George knows his team will need to buckle their chin straps this afternoon.
8: They're a physical team. Certainly the head coach, Jimmy Rogers, coming from Washington State. You watch some of his teams. They play with great physicality in that conference. And I'm very familiar with Tyler Roll, assignment at NDSU. He was with me for a short period at Tennessee State. It's the type of ball that we want to play.
7: 3 o'clock this afternoon, Toledo will play host to Temple. Meanwhile, 3:30 down in Cincinnati, TQL Stadium is the venue as UC will face Miami, Ohio. Cincinnati coach Scott Satterfield says after a one-year break in this series, it's great to rekindle the rivalry with the Redhawks.
9: Yeah, you know, it's Miami week. I think, you know, obviously huge rivalry game. We're looking forward to it, excited about it. Have already addressed a lot of things leading up to this game with our team. We all know what this means. 129th meeting. I think it's 61, 60, and 7. You know, it's been playing since the 1800s. So it's a lot of history that goes along with this game.
7: Again, it's Ohio State and Kent State here from Ohio Stadium. Kickoff 51 minutes away. Up next, we'll be rejoined by the voice of the Buckeyes, Paul Keels, as our AEP Energy Buckeye pregame show continues on the Ohio State Sports Network from Learfield.
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5: Ohio State at home with Kent State today here at Ohio Stadium. Time for a look around the Big Ten, brought to you by Google Gemini, official AI sponsor of Ohio State Athletics. One game last night, and Oregon, who was badly in need of a get-right win after they lost at Oklahoma State last weekend, well, they had a day of it, beating Portland State 84-0. Dante Moore threw for 4 touchdowns. Dylan Raiola threw for 3 of them. And the Ducks seemed to Jim cure some ills.
6: Yeah, they did. It was a 84-0 type game. And you don't see that number very often. And that obviously was a record for Oregon. But Dante Moore, 280 yards, as you mentioned, 4 touchdowns. Raiola was perfect, 11 for 11 in that ball game for 3 touchdowns. They also rushed for 5 touchdowns and 273 yards. So they had 94 plays in that ball game, 51 wow. rushes. So they tried to, slow down a little bit, but Portland State didn't put up much resistance. So right now, the Portland State Vikings are 0-4.
5: Wow. Of the games going on today, and Skip told you about some of the ones coming up, the one of some significant interest for a number of reasons, Virginia Tech at Maryland. Of course, the Hokies are coached by former Penn State head coach James Franklin. Both these teams 2-0. James Franklin was an assistant at Maryland at one time. He was the coach in waiting, but the wait took too long, so he fled the scene. Meanwhile, Maryland, who, like they seem to do every year, they get undefeated in the Big Ten, but then when they get into conference play, they get smacked. This could change that a little bit.
6: They could, and again, these teams know each other well, kind of a regional, rivalry there in Northern Virginia, Virginia Tech coming up from Blacksburg, heading over to College Park, that Delmarva area. So a lot of these players know each other and understand, probably went to high school together and are familiar with each other. So, Maryland, like you mentioned, they're always good in the preseason, and once they get into Big Ten, it seems like this turns it around a little bit. But this would be a nice victory for the Terps if they can knock off Virginia Tech.
5: It certainly would. Also today, 3-0 USC at 0-2 Rutgers, a meeting of the Trojans, who people think may be trending up, and the Scarlet Knights, who can't seem to get out of their own way.
6: Well, the thing is, the key there is at Rutgers, right? Mm-hmm. USC coming across the country. Now it is a 3:30 start, so it's not like they're getting right out of bed and going out there and playing football. But you would think USC would have the upper hand in this type of game. But if Rutgers, they can always show some resistance at the worst time ever. And this would be a, if they could keep it close, that might be a moral victory. Beating, obviously, would be they would rush the field, the Scarlet Knights, if they can knock off the Trojans.
5: Yeah. Also, Minnesota hosting Akron, Illinois at home with Southern Illinois. Both those Big Ten teams looking to bounce back after disappointing losses last week.
6: Yeah, they are. Both those teams want to come back and see if they can get some things going. It seems like it's kind of a Big Ten MAC type weekend when you look at, across the board. Of course, Michigan State's playing, Notre Dame, so that's a little bit different caliber game, when you look at those two programs. And then, Northwestern, Colorado, both those teams sitting there and undefeated. That game's tonight on Fox, so that ought to be an interesting ball game. Kind of think Northwestern will have some things offensively, ready to attack Colorado. Now, is this one of those games that Northwestern is having at the old field?
5: Yes, at the lacrosse field.
6: So that'll be fun just to tune in and to look at the size of that crowd in the lake, but it will be dark.
5: Yeah, their new stadium will debut when they host Penn State in a few weeks. It's Ohio State at home with Kent State. We'll hear from the head coach of the Golden Flashes, Mark Carney, when we continue with our AEP Energy Buckeye pregame.

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0: Buckeye fans, for 95 years, Giant Eagle has brought you the freshest and the best because it matters. Giant Eagle is the proud sponsor of Ohio State Athletics. The Buckeyes hosting Kent State today. In his second year as head coach at Kent State, Mark Carney brings his team to Columbus, coming off win number one, a come-from-behind effort last week at home against Wofford.
6: Very similar to last year, resilient bunch. You know, I think that's a credit to the leadership of this football team. Drew DeShields, Thomas Aiden, Hunter Hopperton, Tarek Mulder, you know, Raf Torero, the list goes on and on. There are a bunch of really good leaders on this football team. And, you know, I think their attitude and effort in the locker room spoke volumes about what we needed to address coming out in the second half. And I thought all sides of the ball did that really well.
0: And he knows anything to do with success on offense will involve his returning starting quarterback, Drew DeShields.
6: Anytime you got their elite receiver everywhere, starting with their coaching staff, Ryan Day has been, you know, the best in the. Anytime you got a runner at quarterback, you know, a guy who can do it with both his arm and his legs, you know, the defense is always on notice. And Drew's made a couple plays this year, this fall, with his legs, and I think we'll see more of that as the year continues.
0: Coach Carney also has a special talent to try and utilize in all-MAC kick returner and wide receiver Darrellus Clark.
6: The more our receiver room is able to do, and right, it's easy for defenses, you know, if you keep a guy in the same spot, right? If you line him up into the boundary by himself or always in the slot or always on the outside to the right, I think it becomes easy to defend. What Darrellus' challenge has been is making himself familiar with everything in the playbook, and you know, as we continue to evolve offensively, us being able to move him around and put him in different places where the defense has to find him is going to be huge for us.
0: And the Kent State coach offers his thoughts on the Ohio State team they'll face today.
6: They're elite everywhere, starting with their coaching staff. Ryan Day has been, you know, the best in the country for a long, long time. He's got two coordinators that have been NFL head football coaches, and Arthur Smith on offense and Matt Patricia on defense, a really good special teams coordinator, and Robbie Disher, and you know, he's one of the hot names, you know, as far as special teams coordinators are going. So great opportunity for us to continue to get better and keep improving at what we do, and you know, represent our great university and this football program in one of the best venues in all of college football.
0: Certainly, Jim, for Coach Mark Carney and the Kent State Golden Flashes, big odds, but a big opportunity.
7: Yeah, an opportunity. And, you know, when you look at their running backs, Jacorion Caffey, he's, you know, 220 pounds. He's got really good size. That's a big back. And then Mason King's at 6'2", 215. You know, he's a graduate, so he's got a lot of experience underneath his belt. So they get good size at running back. The offensive line, you know, we talked about they could have a couple guys that are nicked up on that group, trying to get those guys ready for Big Ten play, or I'm sorry, MAC play next week when they start against Ball State. So we'll have to find out through warm-ups, you know, who ends up being the starters on that offensive line, and obviously that could be key to their success. And I really like their linebackers. You know, number four, Rory Nickel, 6'5", 245. You know, he's a fifth-year guy, so he's been around the program a lot. They line him up, move him all over. And then Hayden DeHare, he's also a guy that I think has good size at 6'4", 245. So they look like they have a good group of guys. Those guys will pass the eyeball test. They're going to have to fly around against this Buckeye offense today and see if they can make some plays.
0: Well, Tyler Denberg down on the field after Texas last week in the opener 2 weeks ago against Ball State. What's the feeling down there on the field at this point of the season?
4: Well, there's a lot of energy down here, Paul. They've talked about this being a get-back game. Earl Little Jr., back on Wednesday, he said, "We're ready to play now," and that was days ago. You look in the south end zone, the student section to our right, there is the number 2,898 created by the students in the seats with a big gray slash mark for it. That is Michael Jenkins' career receiving record that Jeremiah Smith is 26 yards away from eclipsing today.
0: Yeah, we'll keep an eye out for that. Coming up next on our AEP Energy Buckeye pregame show, we'll hear from Ohio State coach Ryan Day on the Ohio State Sports Network, presented by the Ohio State Wexner Medical Center, the team physician for Ohio State Athletics.
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0: Ohio State at home with Kent State today. Time to talk with head coach Ryan Day. What's kind of the first step that a team, a coaching staff, that everybody has to take in moving beyond a defeat?
15: I just think you move forward. And what you have to do first off is you got to identify, what the issues were in the game. And they're highlighted more in matchup games, as you can imagine. They hit harder after a loss, and so that doesn't change after any game. We're still processing what exactly happened, and there's certain decisions that are made or things, you know, whether it's a game plan or whatever within the game, that, you know, if it doesn't work, you got to identify why that was. And then, you know, you either, you know, kind of pause, pivot, or, you know, figure out what's next, you know. And so I think for all of us, we then sit down, we start to get on the film, and we have to be open and honest about, you know, what corrections need to be made, and then we have to learn from it. But what you can't do is, you know, feel like you're a victim or feel like anybody cares. They don't. Like, this is something that you know you got to learn from and grow from. And adversity can help you along the way. It can help this team get stronger if we allow it to. If we have the right mindset, which is what this team will do and has shown that they'll do. So we'll see. But this week's been a good week of work. We feel like we got to get back on the field and start to build that momentum back up.
16: Just as important to fish out the things that went well as well.
15: Yeah, no, that's right. You know, it's not, just because you lost doesn't mean everything was wrong. There's a lot of good in there, and I think that you can build off of that, even though it's a loss, and nobody wants to feel good about anything after a loss. It's awful, but yeah, to just say everything is wrong and throw it away, that's not good either. So you're right. I mean, identifying what typically we go back to, is it the scheme, is it the coaching, or is it the personnel, and figuring out which ones are going well, you enhance them. The things that aren't, you got to get them fixed.
16: Getting back on the practice field, the best tonic.
15: Well, it's a little bit like therapy after that. Yeah, you get out there and you start, getting back to work and not just sitting on it. So, it was a good hot week of practice. We got after it, physical. Everyone's kind of, grinding on each other and working and pushing. And so I thought it was a good week. But we got to come out and play really, with a ton of energy. Make some plays, celebrate with each other, and focus on our execution.
16: More when we continue on the Ohio State Sports Network.
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16: Coach Day's comments presented by Kroger's. Ohio State faces Kent State today. You mentioned meeting with the captains. Is that kind of a regular occurrence?
15: Yeah. Yep. Yeah, it just depends on what what's going on. What the communication needs to be. They're the voice of the team. There's times where I need to know what's going on. There's times where I need to let them know about where the coaching staff is, the mindset. Certain times, you got to kind of clear things with them, decisions that have been made. And so, we want to make sure we have ownership and they have a voice. It's important to just buy in and accountability.
16: We saw the team force two turnovers last week. Is that something that both players and teams can have a knack for?
15: Well, yeah, it's something that we work on a lot. We spent a lot of time on. You can see the intent, especially like, punching the ball, ripping the ball out, tip balls, our ability to create, interceptions. And that certainly gives us a chance to win the game. And the more havoc that we can create, the better on defense.
16: We noticed Earl Little on the back end of the defense flying around a lot. Is that the guy that's taking advantage of not only the experience that he had at other places, but the experience he's gained here?
15: Yeah, yeah. He's somebody that likes to run and hit. He's physical. He plays fast. He's going to be an integral part of what we do on defense. You can see some of the things he did that was really good the other night. So we're going to need him to do that here again. And the more he does that, the more his role is going to continue to increase and realize the things that we can and can't do. Not everything was perfect the other night. There's certain things that he had to learn from and grow from, and so just like everybody coming out of that game. But he has the right mindset, and certainly, you know, he plays aggressive, which is a big part of playing defense.
16: We'll have some final comments when we continue on the Ohio State Sports Network from Learfield.
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5: Coach, today's comments presented by Kroger's. Ohio State host Kent State today. Julian Sains played a lot of experience. Could last weekend be another learning experience for him?
6: Oh, it will be. Yeah. For all of us. But it's just another example of somebody who now will be in those situations and will remember certain things that came up in the game. And, you know, everyone's going to be looking to him, you know, to be the guy in the huddle that they're looking to lead the team. And, you know, I think it's good for everybody to see the growth and, you know, how he came out to practice and, you know, moved on from the game. But at the same time, recognize like, hey, man, we all got to be better. We all got to execute better, including me. That's a good sign when everybody's taking accountability. No one's blame, complaining, defending. Nobody's acting immature about it. We all take accountability. We got to get it fixed. That's just the bottom line. And you know, he's got big plans for this team, like we all do. And getting back to work, getting back on the field, you know, something that will just be part of this process.
5: Is there a skill for a player like Jeremiah Smith to learn how to work through all the attention that he gets?
6: Yeah, I don't know if it's a skill as much as it's something that you know, he's kind of had to get used to even at a young age and done very well. It's a discipline because it's easy to get distracted by it. You know, it can be tempting, you know, whether it's you know, starting to become content, whether you know, you can find yourself going down roads of you know, starting to believe maybe you're better than you are, which takes you away from, you know, who you are as a person and as a player. Never seen that with Jeremiah. The discipline that he shows and all of that, where he goes, what he does, what he exposes himself to. You know, he came in the right way. He was raised great in that way. But I think he's also learned since he's got here, too, how it's even been more increased on how it's going to be like really probably for the rest of his life.
5: Sounds good. Thanks, Coach. All the best today.
6: Okay, thanks.
5: That's Ohio State Coach Ryan Day, and his comments were presented by Kroger. Kroger Pickup is the easy way to get what you want right when you need it. 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
1: 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It's Ohio State at home with Kent State today. The Ohio State offense will look to find the rhythm they lost in the second half last week at Texas. Quarterback Julian Sayin is hopeful the defeat will provide the right kind of motivation to move forward.
2: As an offense, how can we correct our mistakes, see what we did wrong, and try to improve those and, you know, make sure this doesn't happen again. And so I think we have a good group of guys on our team. And, you know, I think we can use this as fuel. And, you know, I love the group of guys on the team. I have a lot of confidence in them.
1: And knowing he has the ultra-talented Jeremiah Smith to throw to, Sayin realizes he needs to take advantage of the other wide receiver threats on the team.
2: Their practice habits have created a lot of confidence for me and them. And so I think they've done a great job of the other receivers in the room. And I think there was opportunities on Saturday where maybe I could have got them the ball a little bit more.
1: So we saw in game one, Jim, how Devin McEwen could have been a favored target. Anxious to see who else might fill that role.
3: Yeah, that is going to be the key to, you know, find out who that second, third, fourth wide receiver is for Ohio State. They have the talent. Devin McEwen was that second guy in that first game of the regular season. In the second game, we really didn't have anybody besides Jeremiah Smith, and he made all kind of plays in that ball game. But, you know, Julian's averaging just under 300 yards per game in two games, four TDs, interception. His completion is at 66%, which is still good, but, you know, last year he was at 77%, so got to work on that accuracy and make sure he's on target today.
1: Down on the field, Tyler Danberg, looks like there's going to be an adjustment on the offensive line to start with the apparent injury that's going to keep Phillip Daniels out of the game.
4: You are spot on, Paul. Right tackle Phillip Daniels is doubtful due to his injury at Texas. He's on the field but not dressed with that. Gabe Van Sickle has rep with the starters at right guard. Austin Saravelle moving to right tackle. And you guys mentioned the wide receivers. Kyle Parker, the LSU transfer, is questionable today after missing the first two games. He's gone through a full warm-up.
1: But coming up next, we'll take a look at how the Ohio State defense matches the Kent State offense as our AEV Energy Buckeye pregame show continues on the Ohio State Sports Network from Learfield.
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1: 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AEP Energy. the official electricity and natural gas sponsor of Ohio State Athletics. The Buckeyes hosting the Golden Flashes of Kent State today. Last week at Texas, the Ohio State defense found themselves in very challenging situations in the fourth quarter. Linebacker and co-captain Peyton Pierce offers his thoughts on what transpired.
2: I think we just didn't execute our best, like with the play calls that we were given. We couldn't get off the field on the fourth downs we needed to, and we had plenty of opportunities to do it, and we just couldn't pull it through on those plays.
1: But having suffered that defeat, Pierce says it's up to them to stay on point and as a combined unit fix the problems moving forward.
2: I think we're all pretty disappointed in the loss. I'm pretty disappointed in how I played, so I think just setting a standard, like, I'm super excited for this practice, and we get to go, you know, into this week and go learn from our mistakes and stuff like that. And I think keeping everyone together and not giving in to, you know, noise and stuff like that, that, you know, that can separate the team and stuff like that. And I think just making sure everyone's getting better and everyone's sticking together, because, I mean, at the end of the day, we played one of the best teams in the country and lost by 1 point at the very end in a pretty hard environment with a new team. So we got to learn from a lot of those mistakes. And I think just keeping everyone together and playing better and attacking practice every day is what's going to help us take that next step.
1: And certainly, Jim, the linebacker position will be interesting to watch, especially if we see more people out there today.
3: Well, you're going to see basically four guys. Christian Allegro, Peyton Pierce have started both the last two games, but Riley Pettijohn, TJ Offer are both coming on. And you know that linebacker group is in good hands with James Laurinaitis, three-time All-American, coaching that position. So I'm not worried about those linebackers. But you want to see those guys have a few more tackles when your safety, Earl Little, is your leading tackler. I mean, yeah, that's good. He's supposed to be a sure tackler, but you don't want him to get that far, right? You want to make sure that those tackles come closer to the line of scrimmage, although he does a good job getting to the line of scrimmage and making those plays. So it's going to be a good test for this group. Obviously, that defensive line has to do their job and step up and make plays. Zion Grady is going to be out. He hurt his knee last week against Texas. You know, he's basically in shorts and a jersey today, so he won't play. Probably see a little bit more of number four, Quay Rushaw, get an opportunity to get his first start.
1: And Tyler, we heard what the noise was like when Texas had the ball on offense last week and when they had the ball on defense. Hopefully the noise here can help the Ohio State defense when Kent State has the ball.
4: And at Paul, it looks like it's going to be a very replicated type of situation, because there have been a lot of fans that have filed in for this final non-conference game. And you guys were just talking about Zion Grady. He hasn't been dressed. He's got a brace around his right knee, which he sprained at Texas. It's not long-term.
1: Well, that's good news. That's also the same case with Phillip Daniels on the offensive line. Well, people are in position for the performance of the national anthem here at Ohio Stadium with the marching band in position, so here we go.

0: We are getting closer to the opening kickoff for today's game between the Ohio State Buckeyes and the Kent State Golden Flashes. 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
6: Horvath deep, second is up, close to Horvath. Horvath made back there, the pass, the guy for this, it's a touchdown, Ohio!
7: The ball is set down, Gannowitz boots it, it is good.
8: Side, steps up and gets to the end zone. Troy Smith.
9: You know, when you're used to somebody else leading, you know, there's no one else to look. You know, you have to be the guy who does
8: it. And he's going to take it all the way to the house, Jeremiah Smith, for an 87-yard touchdown.
9: It's going to take everybody on the roster to go win a championship.
8: Cuts to the middle of the five and takes it into the end zone. Bo Jackson knows how to get to the end zone.
10: Elijah!
9: To win, the number one thing is play great defense.
8: Hit, oh, incomplete. 16-yard line, and Jalen McClain just dropped Max Rodarte with viciousness.
9: It's an opportunity to learn and grow and see, you know, what it takes to win in the CFP.
8: The ninth national championship in Ohio State history. A team that got into the playoffs and they played angry and determined. And they give Ryan Day his first national championship.
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0: And here in Columbus, timeout after one quarter. It is 21-0. Ohio State ahead of Kent State. This is Buckeye football from Lear.
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6: 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Other Big Ten teams in action this afternoon. Second quarter over at State College. Penn State 17, Buffalo 3. Second quarter in Minneapolis. Gophers lead at home over Akron 10-0. Early first quarter in Madison. Eastern Michigan 7, Wisconsin 0. Top 25 second quarter. Second ranked Georgia leads at Arkansas 7-0. And one game around the state, late first quarter, Iowa State 14, Bowling Green 7. Ohio State 21, Kent State nothing, as we head to the second with the voice of the Buckeyes, Paul Keels.
0: Thank you, Skip. The scores coming in: an 11-yard run by Jacoby Jackson, a 6-yard TD pass caught by Nate Roberts from Julian Sand, and Isaiah West with a 4-yard TD run. And all the accompanying point apps. We know we have a young lady that is attending her first Ohio State game today, Jim, and she is terribly excited to be doing that. A young lady by the name of Ophelia Keels.
7: Oh, that's awesome.
0: Yeah,
7: that's
0: to hear awesome. With her dad, Nico.
7: Yeah, that's great. Got a chance to see the photo earlier, and great way to start a Buckeye fan for life.
0: Yes, and thank you, Skip Mossick, for getting them set up for that. Hey, he makes everything happen. Send all your ticket requests to Skip Mossick. Yeah. Except for the Oregon and Michigan games.
7: Good one to start with.
0: Yes, it is. And it's been a great start. Ohio State scoring 3 touchdowns and ostensibly about to receive the football here as Colton Ford, who had not punted in the first 2 games, he uncorked a 30-yarder in his first try for Kent State. He is out there to punt this one. We would assume on 4th and 4, Kent
8: Ohio State
0: of their own 31.
8: Number 15 is now wearing number 35.
0: That is on the punt block. Chris Henry Jr. is out there to do that. And Philip Bell is back deep to await the punt. He's been the punt returner every opportunity today for Ohio State. Richard freshman from Mission Viejo, California. So Penn State will get the 4th down snap from their own 41. Colton Ford is his known 16-yard line waiting the snap from Gus Goodell. Snap comes shoulder high to Ford, hits the punt from his own 21-yard line. Phillip Bell will wave everybody away from it as it bounces up, rolls inside the 25, and Kent State's going to surround it and get that ball down around the Ohio State 21-yard line. And that's where the Buckeyes will have it with a 21-0 lead over Kent State. What are we pointing at?
7: Flag on the 45.
0: Okay.
7: Is there a hold by Ohio State or what, or Kent State?
0: Sure, they will explain it to us eventually.
7: Good roll on that punt, though.
0: Very. That'll help his average.
7: It didn't start well, but it rolled well.
0: Exactly.
7: How about the defense, though? A 3-and-out, turnover and downs, and another 3-and-out.
0: Yep, defense has been rock solid here early on in the game.

0: State 6. Sand under center with Bo Jackson behind him at tailback. Brock Boyd motioning on the right side of the formation. Sand feeds it. Bo Jackson running straight ahead. And he stopped at about the 2-yard line as Kent State lineman Josue Cordoba put him on the ground.
1: Yeah, you got to make a big call here. I see Luke Montgomery saying, run it my way. Let's see if they go back to the left side on this third down play.
0: A couple extra tight ends. Bennett Christian coming in along with Nathan Roberts. So it'll be third and goal with the ball placed to the Kent State 3.
1: I think it's 4-down territory.
0: I would think so, Jim, with a 3-touchdown lead already. Mason Williams will be the up man in an eye. Behind him is Bo Jackson. Sand under center. Buckeyes at the Kent State 3. Sand feeds Bo Jackson going left side. Jackson gets clogged up, and he's going to make it maybe to the 2. Pushed back maybe to the 3-yard line as the Golden Flashes had a number of people get in there to push that backwards, led by safety Nori Johnson.
1: Yeah, I mean, from that formation, you're going to run the football, and that's what they did. They ran it to the left side. You're going to spot that just maybe outside the 1-yard line, and as we thought, Ohio State will go for it.
0: On fourth and goal at the Kent State 1. Again, Mason Williams, Bo Jackson, I formation, Sand under center, nobody wide. Sand feeds it, Bo Jackson going over right tackle into the end zone for a touchdown on a 1-yard run by Bo Jackson. That is his second rushing touchdown of 2026, and the Ohio State lead is now 27-0 over Kent State.
1: There is a flag on that play. That was late. We'll see what legal celebration or we'll see what they call here. Oh, they're going to call it on
0: Kent State?
1: Well, both teams, it looks like. Offsetting.
2: Unsportsmanlike conduct foul. Defense number 8, his first of the game. That penalty we enforced 15 yards on the succeeding kickoff. We're going to fill us a touchdown.
1: Okay,
0: that
1: just
0: would
1: one
0: be
1: way.
0: Josue Cordoba whistled for that penalty, but Bo Jackson into the end zone for his second touchdown of the year. To make it 27-0 at the moment in the PAT unit on. Dalton Riggs, a transfer from both BYU and Central Florida, in to snap it to Joe McGuire, and Connor Hawkins with a kick for the point number 28, and the kick by Connor Hawkins is good. Let's pause 10 seconds for station identification on the Ohio State Sports Network from Learfield.
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0: Timeout on the field with 9:29 left until halftime here in Columbus. 28-0. Ohio State ahead of Kent State. This is Buckeye football from.
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0: 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Bo Jackson with a 1-yard touchdown run plus the point after have increased Ohio State's lead to 28-0 over Kent State with 9:29 left until halftime.
1: The Ohio State scoring drive powered by Honda, celebrating over 40 years of manufacturing right here in Ohio. 10 plays, covered 64 yards, took 5:18 off the clock. Buckeyes get it on a fourth down conversion, a 4th-and-1. Bo Jackson gets into the end zone. Buckeyes have 15 first downs in this.

0: First and 10, Ohio State at the Kent State 49 with 3 seconds to play in the second quarter.
1: They got two guys 20 yards from the line of scrimmage, or three guys. They got another two guys about 15 yards from the line of scrimmage.
0: Nate Roberts, Chris Henry, Brandon Innes wide right, Jeremiah Smith wide left. Isaiah West in the backfield with Julian Sain. First to 10, Ohio State at Kent State's 49. Snap to Sain with 3 seconds left. Sain rolling at his own 40 on the right side. Sain now with the 43, cranks and fires. Deep down the right side for Brandon Innes in the end zone. He catches it for a touchdown. Brandon Innes in the middle of a bunch of Kent State defenders. Brandon Innes hauls it in on a 49-yard touchdown Hail Mary pass from Julian Sain. How about that to make it 34-0 Ohio State?
1: Well, that's why you run those plays, to see what's going to happen. And that time it went in Ohio State's favor. That ball hung up in the air, obviously, for a while. He had to throw it 50-some yards in the air. And Brandon Innes was tracking it, worked back to it, and caught it right in front of the defenders.
0: His first touchdown of the year, the sixth in his Ohio State career. PAT unit on. Dalton Riggs to snap. Joe McGuire to hold, and Connor Hawkins to try and kick Ohio State's 35th point on the board. Riggs ready. Snaps it. McGuire puts it down. Hawkins with a kick that is up, and it goes through the uprights. And that will end the first half with Ohio State on a Hail Mary. Julian Sain to Brandon Innes, 49 yards, and the Buckeyes at the half leading Kent State by a score of 35-0. Stay tuned to our halftime show coming up next. This is Buckeye football from Learfield.
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7: Again, halftime here at Ohio Stadium in Columbus. All Buckeyes in the first half. Ohio State 35, Kent State nothing. Skip Mossick joined, as always, by Ohio State Athletic Director Ross Bjork. And, Ross, we talked about this toward the end of last season and really after this past week, probably bears repeating. But just the message to fans about balancing passion and a desire to win with, you know, crossing the line where, unfortunately, some real threats were made towards your players and coaches this week.
8: Yeah, Skip, you know, that it's really unfortunate, and that type of behavior is just really unacceptable on many levels. And actually, you know, last year, there was actually a few things that got to the city attorney's office here in the city of Columbus, because things really, really crossed a line from a legal standpoint. And so, you know, we monitor all those things. You know, we provide a lot of resources to our current student-athletes, to Coach Day in particular. I mean, it's been really, really nasty in lots of occasions over the last 3 or 4 years, even before I got here. And so I had to learn about how we, you know, provide security and things like that. And so, look, we love Buckeye Nation. You know, we call ourselves the public trust of the state of Ohio. People feel ownership in the program, and they should. But there's a line you just can't cross, and that's really attacking, you know, young men, their families in particular, and then, of course, you know, our coaches.

0: year for Kent State's defense. The first turnover Ohio State has been guilty of this afternoon. So the Buckeyes turn it over. The Golden Flash have the ball, but trail 42-0.
1: Yeah, probably not a pass you want to make. He was well covered, had two defenders on him, and just kind of chucked it up there hoping that somebody would make a play, and they did. The opposite team made a play on it.
0: So DJ Barnes with a pick, young man from Tallahassee, Florida. And Kent State will have the ball.
1: Who are they booing?
0: I don't know. I was just wondering the same thing, Jim. Oh, they thought it was interference, Skip says. Kent State will have the ball at their own 20-yard line with a minute 7 to play here in the third quarter. Well, there was some contact as we look at the big replay on the scoreboard, but what we think, what the fans think, for the most part, doesn't matter. So Kent State with a football, and they might have gone to a third quarterback as they were from their own 20-yard line. And the quarterback in question out of the shotgun hands it off to a running back. Goes squirting ahead to the 20, and that stop's going to be made there at the 20. And let's see. Brandon White was the running back. Stop is made by Epi Sitanile, defensive lineman for Ohio State. And for Kent State, in at quarterback is Ethan Thanavong, a sophomore from Lithopolis down near Lancaster, and he previously was at Defiance College.
1: Yeah, out of Bloom Carroll.
0: Yes. Thanavong has played in one game. He was 1-for-1 for 16 yards passing at South Carolina. So it is 2nd-and-9, Kent State at their own 21. Ethan Thanavong at quarterback for the Golden Flashes. He works in a shotgun with Brendan White next to him in the backfield. And the handoff will go to White, running past right guard, and he's got some room. Finally, Roker drags him down right around the 26th of Kent State. Safety Leroy Roker, sophomore from Fort Myers, and that brings up a course and third down.
1: That opened up pretty quick. Credit Leroy Roker for coming in and putting a stop to that play, because it looked like he was going to get a little bit more than that.
0: And the third quarter is going to come whining to an end here at Ohio Stadium after three periods of play, 42-0. Ohio State leading Kent State. This is Buckeye football from Leroy.
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9: 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Fourth quarter at State College. Penn State 48, Buffalo 6. They've gone to the fourth in Minneapolis. Minnesota 27, Akron nothing. Third quarter in Madison. Wisconsin leads Eastern Michigan 31-7. Second quarter in Champaign. Illinois up on Southern Illinois 21-7. Top 25, just one other game going on. Fourth quarter, number 2, Georgia leads at Arkansas 38-3. And around the state, fourth quarter, in Ames, Iowa State 45, Bowling Green 7. Ohio State 42, Kent State nothing as we head to the fourth with the voice of the Buckeyes, Paul Keyes.
0: Thank you, Skip, and this has been a game that

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8: The Ohio State Scoring Drive, powered by Honda, celebrating over 40 years of manufacturing right here in Ohio. Well, that's an easy one. One play, 75 yards, took 14 seconds off the clock as Chris Henry comes up with his first reception of the ball game and his second TD of the season.
6: And he made about four defenders miss, had some blockers get out in front of him, and took it all the way to the north end zone here at Ohio Stadium. Marcello Diametti to kick it off for Ohio State. He'll kick from the south end zone to the north, puts his right foot to the ball. And that ball will land in the end zone for a touchback. So Kent State's offense, which has been handcuffed all afternoon, will come out of their own 25-yard line.
8: Well, they've gone to the third quarterback. I don't know who their fourth is.
6: They might not know. They've not played a fourth this year. But Drew DeShields got the start. He played the first half. Nolan Good took over at the start of the second half. And Ethan Thanavong has been the third quarterback. Looks like it's getting a little dark and cloudy here,
8: Jim. The sun went away.
6: Sure did. And Thanavong is going to have Brendan White at tailback in the backfield with him as he works out of a shotgun and a four-receiver package for Kent State. First and 10 at their own 25-yard line. And Thanavong gets the snap, but whistle stop play.
9: Prior to the snap, timeout, Ohio State.
8: They might have 12 guys on the field.
6: Okay.
8: Defense.
6: Yeah, you wouldn't think they would want to take a timeout.
8: Yeah.
6: Here at this point of the game, but that would be good reasoning.
8: Kari Weidler was looking at one of the defensive guys and saying, hey, we got too many here.
6: Down on the field to Tyler.
10: Well, if you know anything about Chris Henry Jr. and the Henry family, family means a lot. Chris Henry Jr.'s sister, Sani, plays for Ohio State women's basketball. Younger brother, DeMarcus, five-star basketball player. Son of the late Chris Henry, who was a great standout wide receiver for the Bengals. And Chris's family was right behind me as the touchdown happened. They were so excited for him.
6: A young man that played at three different high schools before he got to Ohio State. Modern Day in California, and Withrow and West Claremont down in the Cincinnati area. So first and 10, Kent State at their own 25. Ethan Thanavong, the quarterback, is in a shotgun. Brendan White in the backfield with him, a tailback. Snap, fumbled, dropped. Ball on the ground still, being chased. Picked up by Ohio State and running into the end zone for a defensive touchdown for Ohio State. As that ball bounced and bobbled all around, the Buckeyes got that picked up and run in by Jameer Perez, a freshman out of Cleveland.
8: I was just talking scoop and score. Well, interception in the break, and scoop and score is even better.
6: Yes. Jameer Perez, who people talked about during the summer camp, how much problem he was causing the offensive line because he's 6'3" and 349 light pounds. He picked up that loose pigskin and raced it in the end zone for a defensive touchdown to make it 55-0 Ohio State.
8: Yeah. We haven't seen one of those since Jack Sawyer did it.
6: That's right. And I was thinking about Jerron Cage doing that here against Penn State one night a few years ago.
8: We're lucky Jameer Perez didn't have to run 90-plus yards.
6: Isn't that the truth? PAT unit on. Dalton Riggs to snap. Connor Hawkins will kick out of the hold of Joe McGuire. The kick is up, and the kick is successful. So it is 56-0. Ohio State leading Kent State. Timeout on the field with 14:19 remaining in the game. This is Buckeye football from Lear.
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6: 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Jameer Perez, a 25-yard fumble return touchdown for Ohio State. The Buckeyes' lead is now 56-0 over Kent State. 14:19 left in today's game. Down on the field to Tyler Danberg.
10: Well, Paul, you've seen it before. You've seen it again. Another former Cleveland Glenville High School Tarp letter making a play. Jameer Perez's scoop and score. He's a product of Glenville, where he played for Ted Ginn Sr. And, oh, by the way, he got to see Ted Ginn Jr. on the field, who's been on the sidelines during this game. Also, Sincere Johnson, five-star defensive player and linebacker, making his debut. So we've seen a lot of Glenville connections. We saw one there.
6: And we've seen the Buckeyes force turnovers.
8: Yeah, they have. Got a couple of those fumbles that the Buckeyes, one of them, both of them, the quarterbacks, kind of resulted. One just coming out of the quarterback's hands, and the other one just a bad snap there that Tenthangelvall couldn't control. The Ohio State scoring drive powered by Honda, celebrating over 40 years of manufacturing right here in Ohio. 25-yard fumble return by Jameer Perez.
6: They saw Peyton Pierce recover a fumble earlier in the game and an interception by Riley Pettijohn.
8: Some guys wait their whole career for a play like that, and he got it basically the first series he's in the game.
6: Brendan Smith back deep for Kent State to await the kick, and this time the kick is going to come from someone other than Diomede. I believe that is Patterson, who's going to be out there to kick that ball out. Cooper Peterson has got a PAT to his credit this year. Booms that into the end zone, but it is fielded by Braden Smith. He'll bring it out left side to the 10, and that's all the further he will go. That play got blown up. Getting back there for the Ohio State to bust that play up was Ryan Rudzinski. There is a flag down, however.
8: I think it was a block in the back. So I think that'll be against Kent State.
6: Now we'll see how that'll push that ball back. It was the play blew dead right around the 10 with Ryan Rudzinski making that stop, of course.
15: During the return, illegal block in the back, receiving team number 36. Half the distance to goal from the end of the run. It's first down.
6: Of course, Ryan's dad, Jerry Rudzinski, a linebacker here in the late 90s for Coach John Cooper. Former team captain, I believe Jerry was the team captain. So Kent State backed up even more. That ball's going to be put down at their 5.
8: Yeah, Ryan Rudzinski does a great job practicing special teams, understands what his role is, and certainly works at it really hard.
6: We got an answer to your question. Deontay Ruffin is the fourth quarterback for Kent State. And he's lined up at his own goal line to take a snap out of the shotgun. Hands it to his running back, who goes over left guard and gets maybe to the line of scrimmage, the 5. and is finally put down. Perez was involved in that stuff.
8: Emptying the

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3: 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Well, the game started off well for Ohio State. They took the opening drive of the game and went downfield. Jacoby Jackson, an 11-yard TD run to put the Buckeyes up 7-0. Then Julian Sand, his 6-yard pass to Nate Roberts to make it 14-0 Ohio State. Isaiah West, a 4-yard TD run. Bo Jackson, a 1-yard TD run. And after one quarter, it was 28-0 Ohio State. Then, right before the half ended, a Hail Mary was answered. Julian Sand, 49 yards to Brandon Ennis, plus the point after, to make it 35-0 Ohio State. Third quarter, more of the same. Jacoby Jackson, a 1-yard touchdown run to give Ohio State a 42-0 lead at the end of three. Luke Fahey entered the game through a 75-yard TD pass to Chris Henry Jr. to make it 49-0. Jameer Perez, defensive lineman, picked up a fumble, raced it in from 25 yards out to make it 56-0. Connor Hawkins booted a 31-yard field goal to make it 59-0 Ohio State. And then a Norrie Johnson interception set up a 20-yard Sean Leonard field goal for Kent State to get us to the final margin of victory, 59-3 Ohio State over Kent State. More of the Incova Insurance postgame show coming up on the Ohio State Sports Network from Learfield.
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0: 92. That was the Democrat Party he joined 50 years ago. But times have changed. 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They're not asking for your vote. 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And Sherrod Brown will fall in line. He always does. Sherrod Brown, times changed. His vote never does. Paid for by SLF PAC and not authorized by any candidate or candidate's committee. SLFPAC.org. SLF PAC is responsible for the content of this ad.
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5: 59-3, the final. Ohio State defeats Kent State. We'll go back down to the locker room and Tyler Danberg.
6: Joining us now is Ohio State wide receiver Brandon Innes, who had a key touchdown on a Hail Mary at the end of the first half, a 49-yard touchdown. Brandon, as the ball's in the air, what are you thinking?
7: I honestly turned around and I just seen the ball coming straight to me, and I was like, oh, I'm going to catch this, and I caught it.
6: When did you realize you had it?
7: On the ground. As soon as the ball hit my hands, I realized I had it, and I felt my helmet coming off, so I just threw it off because I knew it was going to halftime.
6: How much of a spark do you think that provided the offense?
7: A lot. You know, it's just great energy for the whole offense. You know, it's end of the half, so it could propel us into the second half. So I think it was a good spark.
6: It's fun in the second halves of these games to watch you on the sidelines because you're almost like a coach over there. How fun is it for you as a leader, a captain, a Blocko recipient to see the young guys in your room and in the offense progress?
7: Yeah, it's great to see them anytime they can get in the game and make a good impact or a good play or a bad play to lift them up. That's what good leaders do.
6: It's been now three games for you, Brandon. What have you felt a difference in your game so far?
7: Just overall better in every part of my game so far. Coach Hank coaches me really, really, really strong, and he heavily opinion. And we have meetings every week, and he's consistently on me, and I'm just so grateful for it.
6: Cortez Hankton, wide receivers coach, is a guy that you've known since he recruited you while he was at LSU. What's it been like having him on the sidelines?
7: Yeah, it's been great. He's a real coach. He's going to give it to you real. And he's also going to celebrate you when you can make the plays. You seen him last week get up with JJ on the little windmill or whatever or not. But, yeah, it's been great having him.
6: Did you know Cortez had that high of a vertical?
7: Yes, I've seen pictures at LSU when he used to do when they scored, so I did know.
6: How excited are you for the road ahead? Big Ten play starting up, Brandon.
7: Very excited. Just ready to get back to work, watch the film for Illinois, and just go on and go undefeated in Big Ten ball.
6: We'd be remiss if we didn't ask you about Jeremiah Smith, another South Florida guy, a guy that you've gotten to play with and be around. What's it like from your point of view to see him set the single, or to set the all-time career receiving yards record here?
7: I mean, it's special. It's just special. I can't even say how, and I can't even put into words how proud I am of him. He's a great player, but his mindset is just different. He goes, attacks every day like it's his last, and he's a great overall receiver, and I'm just so happy for him.
6: How much do you feed off of him and he feed off you?
7: A lot. You know, we push each other to the max in the weight room, off the field, on the field. We push each other, and I'm grateful for him.
6: These South Florida guys are everywhere. What about that area makes you a better football player?
7: Straight dogs. That's it.
6: Plain and simple. Brandon Innes, Ohio State wide receiver, thank you so much.
7: Thank you so much.
6: Guys, back to you.
5: 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So now, Jim, Big Ten play, Illinois coming in. We know that Brett Bielema certainly can put together some good game plans, and the wavelength changes a little bit.
8: It sure does. The challenge steps up, and I think everybody knows that. Everybody feels that what they did today is not going to be good enough. They're going to have to increase it, all aspects, offense, defense, special teams. Because it is Big Ten play, it's just a little bit different. You have your non-conference and certainly Texas game, and then you got your conference, and everybody's understands what this thing is all about. So you got to go out there and take care of business and know that they got, you know, Caden Hauser coming at quarterback. He's going to be, you know, much better than, you know, some of the guys that we've seen. Their rushing attack is going to be a little bit more effective than what we've seen. So, you know, the old things, you got to stop the run. You got to get in third and longs. You got to get pressure on the quarterback. And then offensively, you got to convert on third downs and have the ability to run the ball and score in the red zone. And, you know, that's what you're going to find out. They got a pretty good wide receiver, too. Colin Dixon, number 17, he's a good football player. I see today he's already got 7 catches and a couple TDs, so he's a guy that can step up and make plays. That'll be a big challenge for Ohio State secondary.
5: All right, we'll do it next week at noon again.
8: Sounds good, brother.
5: All right. Again, the final 59-3. Ohio State defeats Kent State. All rights to the material contained in this broadcast are retained as the copyrighted property of the Ohio State University and may not be reproduced or rebroadcast without express written authorization. The commercial advertisements made in connection with this broadcast were made for the promotional purposes of the sponsors and should not be construed as an endorsement by the Ohio State University of the products or services. The Ohio State Sports Network is a production of Radio Ohio Incorporated. The announcers for today's game were chosen by Radio Ohio and Learfield in conjunction with the Ohio State University. The executive producer of Ohio State Radio Sports is Skip Mossick. On behalf of our engineer and birthday boy, Colin Barringer, statistician D.R. Railsback, our studio producer, Ted Holbrook, on-field reporter, Tyler Danberg, and for Jim Lachey, this is Paul Keels inviting you to join us Monday night at 6 for Buckeye Roundtable, and then Thursday at noon for the Ryan Day Show presented by Roosters. Next week, Ohio State hosts Illinois, and we'll be on the air with the AEP Energy Buckeye Pregame Show beginning at 10:30 a.m. Extended Buckeye Postgame continues next, brought to you statewide by Incova Insurance and by Bob Evans Farms on the Ohio State Sports Network from Lear.
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12: 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They beat Kent State 59-3. 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

0: was because he got, you know, that was done in the first quarter. So, I mean, he's going to go down, you know, as the GOAT receiver, which is, you know, he's getting the first one today when we had the GOAT of Ohio State Athletics, Katie Smith, ringing the bell for
1: it was awesome being there.
0: Before game, yeah.
1: We took the little one. We took the 3.5-year-old. It's the first time I've been in the stadium for a while. My wife said, hey, all right, this is the game I decide that I want to go to, want to take him to his first game. I said, I think we can, you know, make an exception to the rule. It should go according to plan. Mm-hmm. We were there in Ohio Stadium when Katie Smith rang the bell, and that place was electrifying.
0: Dude, that's she's gotten to know her over the last 20 years she's through awesome. The Buckeye Cruise for Cancer. She is an awesome person and even better athlete. I mean she's probably one of the most decorated athletes to come, you know, through Ohio State,
1: and she's a terrific she's person done. As well.
0: Oh no, 1,000% she's awesome. I'll be seeing her next week at her a little charity deal out in Westerville, so she's been great. It was really cool to see them bring her back to ring that bell. No one more deserving, but you know, on a GOAT day in the shoe, we get another one with Jeremiah and breaking that first record, and we got to hear him talk with Tyler after the game. It's about, I got two more to go. Yep. I'm chasing guys, you know. I'm chasing, you know, old teammate Emeka of mine, mm-hmm. and you know Olave on the other one. So he knows what's there, and he knew he broke that record when he had that 23-yard reception.
1: I think everybody did. Because I asked my wife, I'm like, I think he just broke the Ohio State record.
0: And catches in, it's over.
1: They didn't really do anything inside of the stadium. I'm like, that's a pretty big deal. Maybe
0: well,
1: we
0: they gave
1: say
0: him a little curtain call, right? Were you there for that still?
1: I think we were on our way out.
0: Fair enough.
1: Again, we didn't make it through the entirety of the first quarter. Because again,
0: the little ones.
1: Yeah, we went in about 80 minutes before kickoff. Saw everything you needed to do. Did about 2.5 laps around Ohio Stadium. So everything was good. Again, the final score today from the Horseshoe. Ohio State defeats Kent State 59-3. Coming up next, we're going to be joined by Ohio State running back Jacoby Jackson as the Incova Insurance Buckeye postgame show continues on the Ohio State Sports Network from Lear.
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4: Back here on the postgame show, Buckeyes get it done against Kent State 59-3. We are now joined by Ohio State running back Jacoby Jackson. Jacoby, congratulations on the victory. A great performance, a couple of touchdowns in Ohio Stadium. I know that's got to be a great feeling for you.
5: Yes, sir. Thank you. 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
6: Hey, Jacoby, just give us your thoughts on playing in the Shoe. I mean, coming from Florida, that's a pretty awesome place, I imagine, atmosphere-wise, but... You know, just you've been in the Shoe a couple times now. How has it been just coming out in front of 100,000 people like that?
5: Yes, it's been very exciting, you know. It's been a great experience. You know, everybody is loud. Everybody comes out and really gives their all for the game. So, you know, that's very exciting every Saturday whenever we're playing in the Shoe.
4: Jacoby, how would you assess your offensive line performance today? 38 carries as a team, 145 yards, 4 touchdowns on the ground for you guys today. I know you had to love what your guys in front of you are doing.
5: Yes, sir. I mean, that's what we harped on, being excellent, being brilliant in the basics. And, you know, that's kind of just what we was today. The O-line did their job. The running backs, we read the hole. We made good cuts. And, you know, we came out with a win today.
6: Can you give us a little clue to who this new tight end number 81 was? I noticed there was no name on the back, and he may have had knee braces on.
5: Knee brace. I'm unsure myself. He said knee braces.
6: I know. Never. Yeah, the new tight end that we had out there today.
5: Oh man, I gotta go do my research now.
4: Hey, Jacoby, before we get you out of here, I know that you're a big team guy. What did you make of Jameer Perez and his touchdown late in the game, and then also his touchdown celebration? We love a good big fella touchdown here.
5: Yes, sir. I mean, I'm enjoying, you know, he's one of my guys, like the young guys who I actually enjoy talking to and just, you know, learning their, like what they do every day and stuff like that. So yeah, seeing him was very exciting. His dance, yeah, you got to see a big man get groovy like that when you get a touchdown.
4: Well, Jacoby, again, congratulations on the victory. Congratulations on the big performance. Enjoy the rest of the week and get ready for Big Ten play against Illinois coming up next weekend, all right?
5: Yes, sir. I appreciate you, sir.
4: Ohio State running back Jacoby Jackson with us here on the postgame show. By the way, clarification.
6: I'm not crazy.
4: Number 81, we went back and we watched Jake Cook. Offensive lineman. In a tight end number.
6: Thanks to Big for coming in and telling us that it was Jake Cook. I had to have you pull up the film. Like, I'm not crazy, right? There was a guy out there.
4: We were grinding film.
6: Yes, there was a guy out there with a jersey and no nameplate who had knee braces playing tight end. And
4: did a great job blocking in the red zone.
6: Did a really nice job. And I thought maybe that was a new wrinkle they were throwing into the offense in the red zone this week. And Jacoby just left me hanging on that one.
4: I mean, you've been around locker rooms. Running backs, they love their offensive linemen. They love their tight ends. They don't know who's out there. They're looking for holes, man.
6: Fair enough, yeah. They're running where those big guys aren't, right? They don't know.
4: Oh, man, it was great. Ohio State 59-3 today over Kent State. While we have the time, let's pause 10 seconds for station identification on the Ohio State Sports Network from...
2: 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Fostoria. Finley, Tiffin, and Bowling Green.
4: Again, as a whole, the Ohio State offense, 527 total yards, 382 of those coming through the air, 145 of those coming on the ground. What'd you make of the Buckeye defense today, Jay-Z? 3 points allowed. Tavian St. Clair throwing that untimely interception at the end of the game. Mm-hmm. Kent State kicking a field goal. Thought it was a really nice bounce-back performance today in the Horseshoe.
6: Yeah, I mean, I think it's kind of tough to really get a feel for how they play. I mean, they should go outplay these guys. I mean, you know, Kent State was a little outmatched, you know, coming into this game. We all knew that. But they went out and they were flying around. I mean, making some big hits. I mean, made some really nice plays. And when you're getting turnovers and that sort of thing, that's what you want to see out of defense. And that's what they should have done today. And, you know, I just think it's really hard to, like last week was probably more of like, all right, this is who we got. This is what we have this week.
4: Hard to judge.
6: Yeah, it's a little bit harder to judge because that is how that game should have gone. If they would... You know, if Kent State would have come out and had a bunch of long drives on us, and then we start to worry a little bit, but they didn't, and the defense did what they were supposed to.

0: All right, so in a Matt Patricia defense as well, you know that he doesn't really like to blitz. He doesn't like to rush a whole lot of guys. What was your opinion on the pass rush that Ohio State was getting today?
1: I thought they were getting pressure, right? Mm-hmm. I mean, getting pressure, just got to figure out how to finish that. And I mean, we've been getting pressure, you know, a lot this year. I mean, I think the first week of the year, Kenyatta had, what, 8 pressures, led the nation. Yep. So they've been back there. It's just about how do we take that next step to get those sacks and bring them down in the backfield. And, you know, maybe they'll get that figured out. And maybe it's bringing a couple more pressures or doing some different things. And we'll see what Matt does here as the season goes on. But, you know, I think the rotation of the guys in the middle, defensive tackle-wise, I think Jason Moore played really well today.
0: Yes, he did.
1: They had a lot of push up front, and you know they're just going to continue to get better. And you know, we heard Ryan talk a little bit in the press conference about Kerry Wilder, who I think a lot of people thought they were going to see, you know, a little bit more today.
0: And I know I did.
1: It was kind of like he's got a third down package that we're going to have him in for, and you know a lot of the things that Kent State was doing maybe didn't allow them or think that they wanted to put him in to rush the passer in those situations. So, you know, as the year goes on, we'll get some more of that. But I thought they played pretty well. And, you know, the defense in general, flying around, making some big plays, and that's what you want to see in a game like this.
0: Again, the final score today from Ohio Stadium. Ohio State defeats Kent State 59-3. Coming up next, we'll check your scoreboard from across the country as the Encova Insurance Buckeye postgame show continues on the Ohio State Sports Network.
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13: Snap to Sain with 3 seconds left. Sain rolling at his own 40 on the right side. Sain now with the 43, cranks and fires. Deep down the right side for Brandon Ennis in the end zone. He catches it for a touchdown. Brandon Ennis in the middle of a bunch of Kent State defenders. Brandon Ennis hauls it in on a 49-yard touchdown Hail Mary pass from Julian Sain.
0: It's a nice job by Brandon Ennis getting on the end of that ball. Four catches for him, 78 yards, of course, capped off by that touchdown. You were too far to get a field goal. Ohio State says, well, we had practice with the Hail Mary last week and it didn't work out. Let's go back to the lab. Let's do it again. And this time they got a payoff at the end of the half.
1: Yeah, I mean, and you started that drive, what, on the 15-yard line or something along those lines with 30 seconds or something like that. And, I mean, to get the ball into a situation where you can take that shot, that's good offense right there at the end of the half. Give your boys a chance to go up and get it. And that's why you throw those, just to see somebody can come down with it. He didn't have to go up for it.
0: He just kind of landed in his lap.
1: Fell right into his lap. He swam somebody, and boom, it's right there in his gut. So he made a nice catch, and yeah, that was a good little exclamation point. Made you feel a little bit better about how the second half or the second quarter, went. And you know, you go in what was 35-0 at that point in time, and it just makes everybody feel a little bit better about, you know, maybe getting those fourth and five, or not getting the fourth and five.
0: Yeah, right. I mean, I know that it made me feel better. I'll tell you that much. I was getting ready to leave the house, and I was like, all right, let's see what happens. There's 3 seconds left. Anything can. And then, boom, all of a sudden, Ohio State is now up six.
1: It was a nice ball. I mean, there's something to throwing those balls, you know, as a quarterback. You just got to get it up high and let your guys kind of see it in the air and so they can have some time to react to it. And, you know, Julian did a nice job giving his guy a chance, and Brandon just being in the right spot at the right time, really. And making a nice play on it.
0: I know that we talked about earlier in the week when we were doing our local show, establishing a number two wide receiver. It did look today that Julian and Brandon Ennis were on the same page. I know that we talked about missing him in the end zone when he was open, but when those guys were in there together, it did seem like they had the chemistry that we were looking at for, again, establishing a two wide receiver.
1: Yeah, and I thought, you know, Kent State came out, well, they looked like they had like three safeties in the backfield, within the corners were kind of playing off. So I think Arthur did a nice job of those play calls early on, just taking what they were giving you. And, you know, Brandon does he does that really well. You know, the underneath throws and getting them up, gaining some yards. I mean, they were getting, what, 8-9 at a clip there for a couple drives in that first quarter. So being able to see that, I think they made an effort to get the ball into some other guy's hands today, and that's what you want to see.
0: Disperse it, right?
1: Yeah, just disperse a little bit. Now, you're still going to get Jeremiah his, but, you know, came out early and started hitting some different guys, and that just, you know, opens things up a little bit for Jeremiah as well, because they got to start, you know, worrying about the other receivers.
0: Buckeyes weren't the only team in action today across the college football landscape. We will start you out with games that went final in the top 25 from earlier. Number two, Georgia visiting Arkansas. No problem for the Dogs. 45-17 in that one. Don't look now. Matt Campbell and Penn State got a pretty decent little squad over there in Happy Valley. 55-13 beat down a Buffalo. Games that happened last night, Miami defeating Wake Forest 33-20. Texas Tech, a hair on their chinny chin chin, 28-26 defeating Houston. You knew Oregon was going to bounce back in a big way, and they put up.
1: I don't think anybody expected that.
0: They put up 84 points against Portland State here last night.
1: An old former Buckeye quarterback, or at least commit, right? He was like
0: Dylan Raiola,
1: 11 for 11. Yeah, he went out there and did a nice job. But 84 points. Holy smokes. Have we ever scored something like that?
0: It's been a long time.
1: I mean, 77 I think we've been to, but I don't know if we've ever got that 80 mark.
0: That's a great question. 77 a couple of years ago against, like,
1: FAU or something like that, maybe.
0: Yeah, Florida A&M, maybe.
1: Yeah, something like that.
0: Bowling Green, I know they put up 70 against one time, but I don't know. We'll have to go to the we'll have to go to the history books for that one. Other games going on right now inside of the top 25. How about this? A good one in the ACC. Number 16 SMU and number 23 Louisville. Former Buckeye quarterback Lincoln Kienholz in charge of the Cards right there. This game is 14-14. Currently tied. 30 seconds left to go before the half in that one.
1: I mean, Lincoln's been balling out here so far this season.
0: Yes,
1: I think he's been over 300 yards in total offense, at least for the first couple games, and looking really good. I mean, looks like a heck of an athlete out there, throwing some really nice balls. So I expect to keep him going this year. They're a fun team to watch with him at the helm.
0: A battle of Utah right now, number 7.

0: 17 Utah over Utah State, 19-0. That game approaching halftime. This one at half in the big house up in Ann Arbor. UTEP got out to a lead. Michigan bounced back. UTEP scored again. Michigan just took the lead at halftime. That game is 17-14, but you and I have this on the TV screen, and it is back and forth.
1: Yeah,
0: up there.
1: Back and forth. They go out and get a nice turnover in their zone, and makes Michigan pay for it. You know, right in this first play out of that one, they get a touchdown to go up 14-7, and you know, Michigan, of course, answered, and they got a field goal at the end of the half there, but they're on the ropes a little bit there in Ann Arbor today.
0: Yes, they are. How about this? Halftime down in College Station, Texas A&M 7, Kentucky 7 in that game.
1: The old Wildcats. That was a game that you didn't really know what to do there, and
0: I stayed
1: away from it.
0: It was the game last week that you thought maybe with Will Stein coming in, they could beat Bama, and they hung in there tough for a half. And then Alabama came out in the second half and kind of put them to bed. So we'll see if it's a different second half for Kentucky compared to last week when they were playing Alabama again. 7-7 in the half down there in College Station. Interesting one going on in Bloomington as well. Number 4, Indiana. With 2 minutes left to go before halftime, only leading the Hilltoppers of Western Kentucky 7-0.
1: Are you kidding me?
0: I'm nuts.
1: Oh, my. They're a 45-point favorite, I think, in that game.
0: I've got that one right in front of me.
1: Go Hilltoppers.
0: Georgia dropped 70 points on Western Kentucky last week. And Nevada, the first week of the year, or first game of the year, put up 49 against them.
1: Well, that's what happens when your quarterback only throws the ball 6 times last week and you score 55 points. You're not getting him the reps that you might need to get him in these opening games. But
0: I also don't know what the weather was, because driving around or in this state, I don't know what the weather is in Bloomington, but it was raining.
1: That downpour may have hit them a little earlier,
0: It was raining as hard as I've ever seen it here at the radio station.
1: It was coming down. I mean, I had to step out just to go see, because we could hear it on the rooftop.
0: Absolutely, we did. All right, other games in the Big Ten earlier today. Minnesota 41, Akron 7, Wisconsin all over Eastern Michigan 54-10. Games also going on in the Big Ten right now, number 18, Iowa, leading Northern Iowa 28-0. North Dakota visits Nebraska tonight at 7:15. Eastern Washington is at Washington. And then a nice big one, primetime, Michigan State 2-0. Pat Fitzgerald going on the road to South Bend and visiting the number 3 Notre Dame Fighting Irish.
1: That'd be a heck of an upset if Sparty can get that one done. But Fitzpatrick, I love that hire for them up there. I think he's a really good football coach, and he's going to have his guys playing hard. That's going to be a fun one to watch tonight in between the LSU-Ole Miss game.
0: Absolutely it is. In Evanston tonight, Colorado is at Northwestern at 7:30. Virginia Tech is at Maryland. And then for all of you college football diehards, at 11 o'clock here this evening, Purdue takes a trip out to the West Coast to visit Bob Chesney and the UCLA Bruins at 11 p.m.
1: Yep, probably not going to see the kickoff
0: I'm not making that one.
1: I don't think so.
0: I am not making that one for sure. Also, another big game going on here this evening. Jay-Z, the eyes of the college football world will be looking into this. Number 7, LSU, down in Oxford to take on number 8, Ole Miss. That has got all the pomp and circumstance in college football.
1: Yeah, I mean, the eyes of college football have just been on LSU the last few weeks. Well, really, since Lane took that job down there.
0: Right or wrong.
1: Yeah, for whatever reason it is, but that's the popular thing to keep an eye on, and there's going to be a lot of hate in that game tonight, and I feel like the fans are going to be letting it out. There's a lot of hate in their heart, and they're going to let it out tonight.
0: I don't even feel like they're going to let it out. I know.
1: They know.
0: We know that they are. Also, a good one going on in the ACC right now. North Carolina and Clemson started this game at noon. They've been delayed for like 2 hours. This game currently, North Carolina leads Clemson 17-15. It's like 6 minutes left to go in this game. North Carolina is driving on Clemson. But again, that one is delayed down there.
1: How about the big one in, what was it, NC State Vanderbilt?
0: That was also a
1: crazy
0: game.
1: How about that ending to that game?
0: So NC State had a 3-point lead in that football game, NC State and Vanderbilt. NC State had the ball on their own 5-yard line.
1: 5 seconds to go.
0: Told the quarterback probably, hey,
1: just waste some time. We used to do this in practice all the time. Waste as much time as you can. Take the safety. It doesn't matter. And the quarterback tucks it and runs upfield and fumbles the ball.
0: He fumbled it in his own end zone.
1: And they score.
0: Up 3 points. Vanderbilt jumps on it. And Vanderbilt wins the game 35-31.
1: All you got to do is run the back line and step out at some point in time. It's you don't go downhill.
0: One of the crazier, if not craziest, endings I've seen in college football.
1: Music City Miracle.
0: Games going on in the MAC right now. Currently Temple ahead of Toledo 27-21. The battle for Ohio, Miami, and Cincinnati. How about the Red Hawks up on the Bearcats 28-7 in a pretty good one right now.
1: That is that would be a little bit of a surprise, I think, for the battle of that area down there.
0: Yeah, of course. I mean, they're not too far away. It's Southwest Ohio. Mm-hmm. Iowa State all over Bowling Green, 55-7. Told you about Minnesota defeating Akron a little bit earlier on. So that's what's going on in college football. Again, a lot of these games delayed, too. We got a lot of delays going on across the country. Again, the final score today from the Horseshoe, Ohio State defeats Kent State 59-3. Coming up next, we'll hear from head coach Ryan Day as the Incova Insurance Buckeye postgame show continues on the Ohio State Sports Network from...
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0: Big Ten play begins next week as Ohio State hosts Illinois. 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
9: Fahey gets the snap. Looks to throw quickly right side. Guns where it's caught. Chris Henry slips the defender. Races up to his own 40. Middle of field 45. Henry to the 50. Blockers 40 of Kent State. He's loose to the Kent State 20. Chris Henry Jr. is going to take it all the way into the end zone for a touchdown as he shook off defenders after catching that pass from Luke Fahey. And Chris Henry Jr. takes it 75 yards to the house to make it 48-0 Ohio State.
0: Pretty sure on the season, Chris Henry has two catches, two touchdowns. Everything's going all right for him.
1: About 100 yards.
0: Pretty good.
1: not too shabby.
0: Not a bad average.
1: No, not a bad start to the year. I know he wishes he could get some of those drops back, but hey, two catches, two touchdowns. Let's just get the guy the ball, and he scores.
0: Everything is pretty good. Also, outstanding performance by Brock Boyd today as well. Talented freshman for him. Four catches, 66 yards. He was involved a lot early with Julian Sand, and then there, unfortunately for Luke Fahey, that's who he was targeting in the end zone in double coverage. Brock Boyd was running a nice seam route. And
1: yeah, but that was a nice play that he hit Brock on the sideline. I mean, he stepped out and made some room for himself in the pocket, had a little bit of pressure, and you know, didn't panic, just got himself a little room and hit him right on the sideline. And Brock did a nice job. Both feet in, falling out of bounds. And that was a nice catch.
0: Also, by the way, we went to our great statistician, Panama Ted Holbrook, who is our great producer. We were talking about Oregon scoring 84 points last night against Portland State. You asked the question, I don't know if Ohio State's ever scored 84 points. Well, they have, and also they haven't. In the modern era of Ohio State college football, their highest point total was in 1950 against Iowa, where they put up 83 points. Ooh. It was an 83-21 victory for the Buckeyes. Now, all time, not in the modern era, they have scored more than that. 110 years ago against Oberlin, Ohio State put up 128 points.
1: What do you think the stats on that game were?
0: Well,
1: they just ran the ball, right?
0: Were they allowed to throw back then? 46 points, I think. That's like basketball numbers.
1: 1,000 yards rushing and 110 points.
0: Yeah, that's pretty
1: good. That's insane.
0: You know, that's a great Big Ten basketball score there. But yeah, 128 in total and then 83 in the modern era. Speaking of the wide receivers, though, a little bit earlier on, we were just touching on Chris Henry Jr. and then Brock Boyd. They're all chasing this guy who just broke the all-time receiving record for Ohio State. And here was Jeremiah Smith on his first thought after breaking that record.
10: Just honored and blessed, really. It's been, 23 years? So it's a blessing. Just shows all the hard work that I put in order to get to this moment. I'm truly blessed, and I got two more to chase.
0: I think that tells you all that you need to hear. Right
1: well, there. That's all we've ever heard about him. Is just he puts his head down and works and just wants to be the best that he can be. And you're right there. I got two more to go. Like, it's not done yet. And then after that, it'd be like, well, we still got a lot of games to go. We got a lot of wins to get. And you know, that national championship's still out there, and he's going to keep his head down and keep working for that.
0: Another talented freshman who we really didn't discuss a whole lot today. I know that we talked about him a lot in the first game, was Legend Bay. Here was Ryan Day after the game talking about Legend Bay and why he wasn't used more today.
11: No, he tweaked his ankle early, and hopefully we'll get him back this week. We'll get him evaluated and see. He was trying to get back in there, but wasn't cleared.
0: That makes more sense to me than what we actually saw like on the field. All right, well, he tweaked something because you would have thought this would have been a prime time to get him the ball and see what he could do.
1: And they got him in there a little, you know, early in the game. I think they used him as a decoy in the one. He did a nice little fake rollout to a tight end, but then you didn't see him again. So at least there's something that's not, you know, not serious, it seems. And I think there's a couple other guys a little banged up. Hopefully that is all clear, because that's, you know, one of these games you just want to come out and have guys healthy. And so hopefully we'll have everybody going into Illinois next week.
0: Again, the final score today from Ohio Stadium, the Buckeyes dispatch of Kent State 59-3. Coming up next, we'll wrap things up, hand out some Buckeye leaves as the Encova Insurance Buckeye postgame show continues on the Ohio State Sports Network.
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9: Ethan Van Thenevon, the quarterback, is in a shotgun. Brendan White in the backfield with him, a tailback. Snap, fumbled, dropped. Ball on the ground still, being chased. Picked up by Ohio State and running into the end zone for a defensive touchdown for Ohio State as that ball bounced and bobbled all around. The Buckeyes got that picked up and run in by Jameer Perez, a freshman out of Cleveland.
0: The highlight of the second half. I mean, come on. Maybe the highlight of the day. Big fella touchdown.
1: And the dance.
0: Awesome.
1: Well, I mean, the scoop and score was really nice for a big guy. He looked pretty nimble on that play. And then you get the, the belly dance or whatever.
0: I don't know what it's called, but
1: I don't know either. The kids probably do, but it looked good.
0: Absolutely, it did. Ohio State 59, Kent State 3. All right, let's do some Buckeye Leafs.
5: It's time to hand out some Buckeye Leafs.
0: Jeremiah Smith for me, Buckeye Leaves. How about this? We got this from Ohio State and their official communications department. Jeremiah Smith said Ohio State's career receiving yards record today now has 2,958 yards as a Buckeye. Purdue's John Stanford holds the Big Ten career record with 3,788 receiving yards. Smith is now 182 yards away from entering the conference's all-time top 10, a threshold currently held by Wisconsin's Jared Aberderis at 3140. I mean, Jay-Z, we're talking about 800 more yards. That puts
1: we were talking before the show, like, could he get to 4,000 yards?
0: I wouldn't put it past him.
1: I wouldn't either, especially the way they're kind of targeting him and wanting to make sure that he's getting his touches. And, you know, the more you do that, the more he's gonna break one. He's going to break a big one soon enough. And, you know, those numbers can just keep pumping up. But, I mean, he could leave here with a lot of records.
0: I think
1: it's pretty awesome. It's pretty awesome to see.
0: How about I'll give another Buckeye leaf to Brandon Ennis. Thought they got him involved early and often, and then he was rewarded with that nice little Hail Mary.
1: Yeah, that was awesome. I was going to give one to him as well. I'm going to give one to Jay Timmons. I thought he played. There's a couple times where he jumped off the screen. I'm like, ooh, yeah. He's coming up hard on the screen passes, making good tackles out on the

0: perimeter, had a nice blitz where he got a hand on the ball, which turned into an interception for the defense. And Earl Little also, a couple plays, I'm like, was that Caleb Downs out there? I mean, just shooting down through, making some big hits and bringing the wood. I mean, he has been as advertised, and I think he's only going to get better.
1: Yeah, we're going to like him for sure. And I know he's only three games into his Ohio State career, but he's good. How about number 81, Jake Cook?
0: Hey, yeah, Jake Cook is who we found out who that was for everybody. A nice new tight end out there with the 81 on and no nameplate and knee braces. That's who that was, but I think he did a really nice job getting in there. And, you know, that may be something to keep an eye on as we move forward when we get in those red zone situations.
1: All right, all eyes and attention now. Big Ten play, Fighting Illini and Brett Bielema.
0: The Big Berts coming to town.
1: Next weekend at home. Should be a fun one because, you know, now, Jay-Z, it is nine straight games of Big Ten play, and this conference is relentless.
0: Yeah, this was a good little get-well game against Kent State today, and we know competition is going to step up next week and throughout the rest of the season. So hopefully everybody came out healthy. We get everybody back for next week, and we're just ready to rock because Big Ten play is going to be tough, you know, week in and week out.
1: Jay-Z, had a great time with you here this Saturday. So much fun. Let's do it again next Saturday, all right?
0: Hey, all right.
1: Everyone, have a great rest of your day. Avoid the raindrops as much as you possibly can. And we'll talk to you again next weekend. The executive producer of Ohio State Radio Sports is Skip Mostick. On behalf of our studio producer, Panama Teddy Holbrook, and for Justin Zwick, I'm Brandon Beam, inviting you to join us Monday night at 6 for Buckeye Roundtable, and then Thursday at noon for the Ryan Day Show presented by Roosters. Next week, the Buckeyes host Illinois will be on the air with the AEP Energy Buckeye pregame show beginning at 10:30 a.m. Ohio State football has been brought to you statewide by Encova Insurance and by Bob Evans Farms. Once again, the final score today, Ohio State defeats Kent State 59-3. Thanks for listening from Learfield. 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
2: Mustangs made some of it happen.
3: Miko Green, the running back, two receivers near side left, one to the right. It's a blitz coming for Jennings. He's all the way back at the 35, a rainbow to the far side, part of the six, and it's a Yamir Knight uncontested into the end zone for the SMU touchdown. 19 yards and a rainbow that tickled the clouds and comes back down to Knight for his first touchdown of the year.
2: Mike Cousins with a call right here on ESPN Radio. Third quarter, as I mentioned, 16th-ranked SMU on top of Louisville, 17-14. In the NFL, Baltimore Ravens downgrading Pro Bowl wideout Zay Flowers. He is out for Sunday's game against the Saints due to a calf injury. Elsewhere in the NFL, NFL Network's Ian Rappaport says the Jets have put rookie wideout Omar Cooper Jr. on the injured list with an ankle injury. He's eligible to return on October 18th.
4: 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I'll tell you what they'll need to do if they want to upset the Rams on Monday night. 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

0: Welcome to the Bet365 Guardians warm-up show tonight. From Progressive Field, downtown Cleveland, it's the Guardians and the Athletics in Game 2 of this key three-game series. Jim Rosenhaus along with you about a half hour prior to tonight's first pitch. 8 games to go now in the regular season, and the Guardians will head into play tonight. A half game up on the second-place White Sox. Chicago already playing today. They beat the Tigers at home by a final score of 3-1. So the White Sox pulled within a half game of the front-running Guardians. After last night's dramatics, Cleveland winning here, and the Tigers coming from well back, a 6-1 deficit to outlast the White Sox in Chicago and open up a one-game lead for the Guardians at that point, but now a half game heading into play today. Different story for the Athletics. They are 61-93 coming in, the third worst record in all of baseball. Stay tuned, more to come after this.
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0: Welcome back to Guardians Warm Up. We're joined now by President of Baseball Operations, Chris Antonetti, as the Guardians get ready to take on the Athletics. Chris, 8 games to go, and your team is putting on what has become commonplace in September, a good run to the finish, trying to reach the postseason again. There's the phases of the game, pitching, starting and relief, offense and defense. This stretch in September, any of those stood out in particular to you that's allowed this team to really take another step forward?
6: Each of those areas have been a big part of us finding a way to string together some wins over the last month. And, you know, there have been times when our bullpen's picked up our rotation, our rotation's actually given our bullpen a breather, and there have been times when, you know, our pitching maybe has been a little bit off and our offense has found a way to come back, like last night.
0: And when you look ahead, and I know you don't like to look too far ahead, there's 8 games remaining. You're in a great spot, but it's not done yet. But your team has finished consistently in recent seasons and gotten into the postseason. What is the key to that? When you get close, being able to really slam the door and get in?
6: 2 things. Most importantly, we're playing meaningful games in September, and that's the objective, because we've given ourselves a chance to get to the postseason again. But beyond that, we're really focused on the day-to-day and how do we win each game that's in front of us, because we really don't look past that until we're pouring champagne.
7: What keeps you up at night this time of year, when before you have a chance to pop the champagne as you're getting closer?
6: How much time do you have? There's lots of things to keep me up at night. So whether it's things going on with us, things going on across the game, watching other games, there's lots of things that are going on. So, and we also have the dual, we have to operate down dual paths. We have what's immediately in front of us right now. But then we also have to make sure that we're laying the foundation for a productive offseason for our guys, because that really never stops. And for us to be a continually successful organization, we not only need to win games today, but we need to position ourselves to win games in the future. And our offseason planning is a big part of that.
7: Stay with us. We'll have more with Chris Antonetti after this short break.
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9: Let's check out the numbers tonight. Game 2 against the A's at Progressive Field. The Guardians, $1.80 favorite, and the total is 7.5. And off another winner last night, Guards on the run line. Let's head out west tonight. I like the Yankees on the money line tonight over Arizona. Now, with 9 games left, New York still has a chance to win the AL East, but they can't lose games like these, and they've got the spectacular Cam Schlittler on the mound. He's been amazing all season for the Yanks. I don't think that changes tonight. Brandon Fatt goes against him. He's not been good lately. 0-2, a 5.21 in his last 3 games. I think the Yankees get it done because they play Tampa Bay next week. 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
7: Welcome back. It's Guardians Warm-Up. President of Baseball Operations Chris Antonetti is joining us. Chris, Jose Ramirez reached another milestone last night, 1,000 runs batted in, and of course it came at a key time in the game. You've watched him since the beginning. Are you ever amazed at what he continues to be able to do now as he gets later in his career?
6: I'm always amazed, but never surprised. I think it's been one of the great privileges of my career to be able to have an opportunity to watch Jose play his entire career in a Cleveland uniform, and to see the milestones that he keeps checking off, and you look at the company he's keeping. You know, he's in that territory where all the people around him are all Hall of Fame players, and I certainly feel that Jose is on that trajectory. So we are not only incredibly fortunate for all of those milestones, but the impact that he's had in the clubhouse and obviously any of the on-field success and team success we've had, he's been at the heart of it.
7: And I know for so many players who have that success, it's maybe hard to see early. I remember spring training, I think it was prior to 2013, Tim Tolman, the late Tim Tolman, who had been on the coaching staff and then was in player development, we were at spring training, and he said, "Hey, I got a name for you." He was at Lake County last year, Jose Ramirez. Were there things in the minor leagues that said, "Hey, this could be a useful player"? Maybe not what it's turned out to be, but certainly someone who could be a key player.
6: I think anyone who is sitting there saying,

0: that Jose Ramirez would be knocking on the doorstep at the Hall of Fame might not be fully truthful. Maybe Jose and his family were the ones that believed that. And it's not
1: minor leagues that said, hey, this could be a useful player. Maybe not what it's turned out to be, but certainly someone who could be a key player.
0: I think anyone who is sitting there saying that Jose Ramirez would be knocking on the doorstep at the Hall of Fame might not be fully truthful. Maybe Jose and his family were the ones that believed that. And it's not to say that we didn't think it was possible, but that just

0: And that was some of the skills he had. You never know where things might go. And I think Hosey's a great example of someone who may not give you that immediate impression of someone who's going to be in Cooperstown that day, but through hard work, dedication, and his commitment to being the best he possibly can be, he's set that path.
1: It has been a joy to watch, for sure. Chris, thanks for coming by, sharing some thoughts. Appreciate it.
0: My pleasure, Ray. Always good to be with you.
1: That is Chris Antonetti, president of baseball operations. Stay tuned. More to come after this.
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8: Mostly cloudy skies, damp conditions overnight with periodic rain showers popping up. A few rumbles are going to be possible. We'll start the day Sunday in the mid-60s and continue to have that cloudy, damp day with periodic showers passing through. Temps only topping out in the low 70s. By Monday, mostly cloudy, temps in the upper 60s with a few rain showers lingering. In the 3 News Weather Center, I'm Chief Meteorologist Betsy Kling.
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1: Back to Guardians warm-up. 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And Vogt, a real solid win last night. And then we were talking before we got started today just about where this team is right now in terms of each night it seems they do what they need to do to win a ball game at such an important time of year. And I know you strive for that all year, but what's clicking right now that allows you to go out and come out on top more often than not here at the end?
2: Well, it's been a good week. I think we need to continue to finish it off strong. And I think for this group, they believe they're going to do it. And, you know, we're clicking at the right time. The offense is coming around and the offense is really thriving right now. The starting pitching has been really good and the bullpen has continued to be, you know, locked down. So when you're doing those things, you're going to win a lot of games. And I think our guys just continue to find different ways to win each night. And it's been a lot of fun.
1: Last night you fall behind early, but it almost, at least from afar, it seemed inevitable that at some point in time this team would get it rolling. And is there that feeling in that dugout right now?
2: No doubt. And I think the first couple innings were very frustrating. You know, we got the bases loaded twice and didn't come away with any runs, but there wasn't this sense of uh-oh or oh no, we squandered our chances. We knew that if we just have to keep the pressure on and we got to keep, you know, taking good at bats, and we're going to come through. And the guys did last night.
1: Game tying base hit, Jose Ramirez. Home run that extends the lead, Jose Ramirez. 1,000 RBIs now in his career. What was that night like for you, appreciating what he has done and what he's doing right now?
2: I think since I've gotten here, you know, this is third year watching Jose play, you know, every day, and it seems like we talk about some milestone every month or every week, and I just marvel at what he's accomplished, and he's still got a long way to go, which is really fun to think about. And 1,000 RBIs is a ton. I mean, it's 10 years of 100 RBI, and what Jose does and has done for this organization, it just continues to be so enjoyable to watch, and he carries us and he continues to do it. And with back-to-back good games, you just have this good feeling about Jose getting going.
1: And he referenced it. It's a challenge still coming back from the injury. What's he going through to be able to play at a high level right now and help this team get where it wants to go?
2: He's going through a lot of discomfort, for one. I mean, you're coming off of surgery, and it's never, you know, you need time. Those things take time to get back to full strength, and there's nights where he feels good, there's nights where he doesn't, but he's giving us 100% of what he has that night, and he knows he's not going to injure himself further. He knows he's not going to, you know, it's just pain management and getting through it, and, you know, your wrist is pretty important when you're up at the plate. So Jose's given us everything he has all year long, and it seems like it's clicking at the right time.
1: As his manager, he's on your side now, but you played against him. When did you first notice that Jose Ramirez was a guy that you really had to be careful of?
2: Definitely around 2016, 2017. You know, kind of remember him a little bit from 2015, but that those 16 and 17 seasons, when you start game planning for him, when you start like, I don't know how to get this guy out. I don't know where to throw the ball. You know, he hits pitches in the zone. He hits pitches that are just out of the zone. And so he was about that time, so about 10 years ago, was when he really started to get on the map, and you're like, okay, we got to be careful with this guy.
1: Certainly not lost in the shuffle last night, Joey Cantillo's performance. That's two in a row where he's come in after the game has started. Why can that be a difference for a certain pitcher, and certainly has helped him, it seems, to really get back to a good level?
2: I think there's a number of reasons that it maybe could help, and, you know, sometimes when you're starting a game, you're thinking about it all night, you're thinking about it all day, and the game, the build-up and the lead-up to opening, you know, the first pitch. But when you come out of the bullpen, it's like, hey, you're in the game, you got to get going quick, you got to, you know, you can't really be thinking about too much. But for Joey, it's just been strike throwing. He's thrown strikes, and he's attacked the zone. He's back believing in himself, and he's back with the mindset of, I'm just going to throw every pitch right over the middle of the plate and pitch in good counts. Good things happen. He was outstanding last night. I mean, we needed six innings from him with where the bullpen is, and boy, did he give us six good ones.
1: And you have Tanner Bibee going tonight. It seems like this is his time of year. You've had him now for 3 years. And what is it about him toward the end of the year, playoff time, that starts to really get rolling?
2: Tanner just steps up for his teammates. I mean, big games, he loves pitching in big games. And when that weather starts to turn a little cooler like it is, it feels like fall. It feels like postseason. And that's when Tanner's at his best. So excited to watch Tanner tonight. Give us a chance to win.
1: That is manager Stephen Vogt, the KeyBank Manager Show. Stay tuned. We'll have more to come after this.
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1: Welcome back to the Bet365 Guardians warm-up show. Guardians and Athletics getting ready for game two of this three-game series. Time now for the pitching matchup. Left-hander Jacob Lopez is on the mound for the Athletics. 6-4 on the season, an earned run average of 5.02. That's after 22 starts. One of those defeats came against the Guardians in Sacramento back in May. He allowed 6 runs in 5 1/3 innings. He'll be opposed by right-hander Tanner Bibee, 6-15 on the year, an earned run average of 4.16. This is start number 32 for Bibee, and he is just 5 innings now short of his career high in innings pitched in a season of 182 1/3 innings set a year ago. So durability has been a big key for Bibee, and he looks to get deep into this one tonight and preserve that bullpen once again. That's your pitching matchup, and that'll do it for Guardians warm-up. Stay tuned. The starting lineups and the first pitch come your way next.
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9: Brian Rocchio leads it off for the Guardians. Bunts out in front of home plate. Fair ball picked up by the catcher Servin, and he fires to first in time for the out. One pitch, one down. As Rocchio's retired, and we head back to the top of the lineup for Stephen Kwan with the Guardians in front by a 5-2 score.
10: Well, I like the idea there from Brian Rocchio. Unfortunately, this ball bounced right in front of the plate and had so much backspin that it stayed right there and didn't roll forward.
9: Here's the pitch to Kwan, and it's on the outside corner for strike one. Kwan, as he seemingly does on a nightly basis, led off the game, or at least the Guardians' portion of things offensively in the first inning, with a single. And ever since he got hot, was moved back into the leadoff spot. It's either a walk or a base hit, it seems like, every night.
10: Yeah, the fact that he did not get a hit last night was amazing.
9: The 0-1 on the outside corner for a strike. 0-2 on Kwan.
10: But he did reach base twice via the walk. Keeps that on base streak going.
9: Now the 0-2 pitch. Lopez leaves it down low for a ball, breaking ball that time. And it's 1-2 on Kwan. Lopez, that overall ERA up over 5, but about 3.5 since early July. Here's the 1-2. Swung on, and there's a high fly ball. Left center. Back on it, Bolte. And he makes the catch just as he got to the warning track. 2 up, 2 down for the Guardians in this bottom half of the second inning. Fans in September, Ford and your Northeast Ohio Ford dealers will double the difference by matching public donations to local food banks up to $300,000. 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Here's Jose Ramirez. Singled his first time up. The pitch to him. Breaking ball, low. Guardians with 5 in the first. A 3-run home run from Chase DeLauder. A 2-run blast from Angel Martinez. The 1-0. Outside for a ball. Another off-speed pitch. And it's 2-0 to Hosey.
10: Well, they're certainly going to be smart with how they pitch Jose Ramirez, in particular from the right side of the plate. His better side this year so far, by far.
9: The 2-0 is popped up on the infield. Near the second base bag, the shortstop, Williams, is under it, makes the catch. Side retired. 3 up, 3 down go the Guardians, and we'll head to the third. It is Cleveland 5, the Athletics 2.
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6: Guardians up 5-2, third inning here in downtown Cleveland. Tanner Bibee to Shea Langeliers. Bibee's pitch, low and outside for ball one with the heat. Bibee with the three different fastballs, the four-seamer. He'll cut it, sink it, and then throw in the curve, change and slider. The 1-0, swing and a miss. 1-1 the count on Langeliers.
7: Sinker right there, too, from Tanner. Mentioned that a few times. There's a few angry fastballs in him tonight.
6: Here comes his 1-1 to Langeliers. Swung on, cued foul over to the first base side behind home plate. 1-2 the count on Langeliers, who singled back in the first inning, and that started a two-run rally for the Athletics as they were out to the quick start, but the Guardians responded with five in the bottom half of the first inning, and they lead it 5-2. Now the 1-2 from Bibee. Breaking ball, missed outside.
7: Good try there on the sweeper as well. Just a ball kind of not right out of his hand, but I think Shea realized halfway through that that ball was not going to be a strike.
6: Now the 2-2, swung on, line, right side, base hit, right field. And Shea Langeliers is now 2-for-2, a leadoff single here in the third.
7: I think that was a little bit more of a process there of elimination for Shea Langeliers. Tried the sinker again. That one ran just a little bit up and in. Give Shea credit, did a good job of keeping his barrel on the inside part of that ball and shoving it out to right field.
6: Lawrence Butler steps in. He singled his first time up and later scored. Left-handed hitter. Here's the pitch to him, and he swings and pops it up foul out of play, third base side. Now Guardians trying to inch closer to a postseason berth. If they can get there, there's tickets on sale for postseason games here at Progressive Field. 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Here's the 0-1. Strike called on the inside corner. Right now, the Guardians lead the White Sox by a half game in the American League Central Division. White Sox winners today against the Tigers, 3-1. And the White Sox do hold the tiebreaker as they won the season series, so the Guardians have to finish at least a game ahead. A tie does them no good. Here comes the 0-2 pitch from Bibee. Breaking ball down low. 1-2 the count. Cleveland would be in as the third wild card should they not win the division as it stands right now. And there's still work to do there, too.
7: No doubt about it. You're going to hear a lot here this next week of the word tiebreaker, because there's a lot of that going on.

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5: New pitcher for the Athletics is right-hander Chris Roycroft, with the Guardians up 9-3 and still working on it in the bottom half of the third inning. Stephen Kwan will face Roycroft with two outs and a runner at second. That's Brian Rocchio. A four-run inning here in the third for the Guardians. The pitch to Kwan, and Roycroft fires a strike on the inside corner. So we're still within the first four innings. We already gave away a set of four Bridgestone tires from Conrad's in the first inning. And now there's been another four-run inning. Here's the 0-1, and it's up high for a ball, 1-1. Brian Matze back at command center emphatically says, well, you need to give our contestant tonight, Abby Gaunter, eight tires then. But I don't know if Conrad's is going to go for that.
6: Well, if I have anything to say with it, I can be persuasive.
5: The 1-1 is tapped left side, on through, base hit. Rounding third, heading for home, and scoring is Rocchio. Kwan joins the act, an RBI single, and it is 10-3 Guardians.
6: Well, this is a patented Stephen Kwan swing right here. Big hole on the left side of the infield with the shortstop pinching the middle, trying to keep the base runner there. Stephen Kwan just stays on top of this baseball, allows it to travel. RBI single.
5: Now Jose Ramirez, the ninth man to bat in the inning. Roycroft delivers, and his pitch is high and away for ball one. Roycroft, earlier in the year, had been with Tampa Bay. The Guardians saw him while he was pitching with the Rays. Now with the Athletics. The right-hander with a 1-0 pitch. And it's upstairs for ball two. For Roycroft in the major leagues this year, this is appearance number 25. 2-0. An ERA of 6.35. He's also been with Atlanta. So this is third different major league team this season.
6: He has been much better here in his tenure with the Athletics.
5: Here comes the 2-0 in tight, 3-0. So a pair of five-run innings for the Guardians, the first and the third. Now the 3-0 pitch from Roycroft. There's a strike on the outside corner. Thus far tonight, Ramirez 1-for-2 with a single back in the first inning. He's also popped to short. Here's the 3-1. Down low, ball four. Ramirez draws a walk. Runners at first and second now with two down. Five runs in. And Chase DeLauder will bat again. He singled to open this inning. Back in the first inning, he hit a three-run home run. Remember, the Athletics, they took the early lead in this one. They led 2-0 after a half inning. It's now 10-3 Cleveland. Bottom of the third. The pitch on the inside corner for a strike. And there's been a few of these this season for the Athletics.
6: Unfortunately, there has been. They have a lot of quality arms from a velocity standpoint, but the consistency of strike throwing has been a major issue.
5: Here's the 0-1. Breaking ball, low and in. 1-1 on DeLauder.
6: I was talking to Johnny Doskow of the Athletics radio broadcast yesterday, and he was saying it's sometimes so fun and so difficult to watch.
5: The 1-1 catches the inside corner for a strike.
6: Just seeing the talent, the arm talent that comes out of the bullpen every time that door swings open. But then to see the youngness, the inconsistency of it has been very, very tough at times.
5: Now the 1-2. Inside, and it gets past the catcher. Servin back to the screen. Both base runners will move up on the wild pitch. So now second and third with two down. 2-2 the count on DeLauder.
6: Well, the Athletics giving up 10 runs so far, and now runners at second and third. But 23 games this year, the Athletics have given up 10 or more runs.
5: Now the 2-2 from Roycroft. Here it is. Swung on, a chopper over the mound. Shortstop's there. Williams fires on to first in time for the out. Side retired, but the Guardians score 5 runs in the third inning, and we will head to the fourth. It is Cleveland 10, the Athletics 3.
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5: Tanner Bibee with a 7-run lead to work with as Brian Servin leads things off. The right-handed hitting catcher for the Athletics takes a pitch in there for strike one. 10-3 Cleveland out hitting the Athletics 11-7 as we open play in the top half of the fourth inning. We're really just getting started. Here comes the 0-1. To Servin. Swung on, chopped foul at home plate. Jim Rosenhaus with Chris Jimenez, the former longtime major leaguer, a lot of that time with Cleveland, and now part of the Guardians TV crew pre and post tonight. So a little something to do between those.
6: Yes,
5: right?
6: We like these types of nights. That's a lot of fun to get to talk and break down these types of games.
5: The 0-2, low and outside, 1-2. Out to be a nice night so far.
6: Beautiful.
5: 71 degrees at game time. No showers. Here's the 1-2. Up and in. 2-2. I know there's some in the area.
6: Yes.
5: But hopefully they stay south or out over the lake.

0: lineup. And they are not going quietly here tonight.
1: No, they aren't. And Tanner knew it as soon as it left his hand. That was a hanging breaking ball there, 3-2. Sure, he wants that pitch back. The 29th home run on the season Tanner has given up.
0: Carlos Cortez, the batter, he swings, lofts one high in the air to left. This one's deep. Back goes Martinez at the wall. He can't make the play. Got a glove on it, and then it dropped. And into second with a double is Cortez. And the inning continues for the Athletics.
1: Well, this is one heck of an effort here from Angel Martinez. Had to go a long way as that ball continued to fade towards the left field line. But he caught the ball, and as he's hitting the fence, the ball jars loose out of his glove.
0: Well, that's going to be it for Tanner Bibee. One out shy of going long enough to be eligible for a win, but he could not make it out of the fifth inning. And the Guardians will make a pitching change. Matt Festa's coming on. Pitching change is brought to you by Spartan Storm Shield. It's the Guardians 11, the Athletics 6 on the Cleveland Clinic Radio Network.
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0: Matt Festa on the pitch, try and work out of the fifth inning with a runner at second base and two away. Brian Servin, the batter, 0-for-2 on the night. Right-handed hitter. The right-hander Festa delivers, and it's upstairs for ball one. Matt Festa, been a busy season once again for him. Appearance number 64, 2-3, an ERA of 3.68. Here's the 1-0, and it's upstairs for a ball. 2-0 the count. And the Guardians, they put 11 runs on the board, and normally that is plenty for Tanner Bibee. But he does not make it through five as the 2-0 is swung on and missed, and it's 2-1. Bibee made 95 pitches, allowed a dozen hits, and 6 runs right now. That runner at second base would go on his record should he score. The 2-1 swung on, foul back and out of play, and it's 2-2. And Chris, I'm sure you've been on the mound in situations like that as a catcher, where a pitcher's one out away from nailing down a potential win, and they just can't get out of an inning.
1: Yeah, that's the tough one. They say the fifth inning is always the toughest.
0: The 2-2 is bounced to the left side. Backhand pickup, Rocchio. Long throw, and he got him. Side retired. Nice play, Brian Rocchio.
1: Wow, what a play there by Brian Rocchio, showing off the arm strength. And not only the strength, but the accuracy to go with it.
0: Well, it retires the side. Athletics score twice more. And we'll head to the bottom of the fifth inning. It's the Guardians 11, the Athletics 6.
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6: Bottom of the fifth inning underway, and Austin Hedges leads it off for the Guardians. He takes a pitch inside from right-hander Chris Roycroft. Next pitch, swung on, bounced sharply up the middle, but shading him that way, the second baseman. And Walton picks it up, throws on to first for the out. One down.
7: Good swing here by Austin Hedges. He smoked this baseball, hit off the mound, and took an interesting hop there at second base. But Walton was able to corral that baseball and had plenty of time to throw out Austin Hedges.
6: Brian Rocchio, the batter, 1-for-2 with an RBI double. For the Guardians, a 5-run first inning and a 5-run third inning, accounting for the bulk of the damage. Anel Martinez with 2 home runs and 3 hits. The pitch on the inside corner, strike one. Roycroft took over for the starter, Jacob Lopez, in the third. Here comes his 0-1 pitch. Outside, 1-1. Lopez went 2 2/3. Allowed 10 runs, all earned on 10 hits. Came in with an ERA of 5.02. So 5.02 coming in. Going out, 5.68. And at this point in the year, that is a lot to move in one appearance.
7: Yes, it is.
6: There's a chopper to the shortstop. Williams up with it. Fires to first in time. Nice play by Williams.
7: Yes, it was. Having to come across the bag there at second base. Taking that nice long hop. You know, get his body in the position to throw the ball to first base. But to your point, all 10 runs for Jacob Lopez. And that's how you raise your ERA at this point in the season.
6: More than a half a run in one appearance. Stephen Kwan, the batter, with 2 down, bases empty. He takes a strike on the inside corner. It's 11-6 Cleveland in the bottom half of the fifth inning. Each team with a dozen hits. Here comes the 0-1 from Roycroft. Way outside for a ball. 1-1. Guardians' final home game tomorrow afternoon, 1:40. And all kids can run the bases after the game thanks to Cleveland Clinic Children's. Pick up your tickets at cleguardians.com. Here's the 1-1. Swung on. There's a bouncing ball deep in the hole. It's short. Williams backhand pickup throws. Got him at first. Wow, nice play by Williams. Retiring Stephen Kwan. Guardians go quickly and quietly in the fifth. 5 complete in downtown Cleveland. It's the Guardians 11, the Athletics 6.
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